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2: It's 80 degrees at 8 o'clock. Good evening. I'm Andrew Whitman. Heat advisory from 11 a.m. tomorrow until 9 p.m. Wednesday. Going to feel near 100 tomorrow. Lows tomorrow night may stay above 80 degrees. We'll get a full check of your Weather Channel forecast in just a bit. Charges pending after a stolen car crashed into a home on Staten Island early this morning.
3: Peter is the owner of that vehicle and reported to police that it was missing on Sunday.
4: At least they caught the guys off. I knew it would be found. I didn't think it was going to be found in someone's house.
3: Authorities say the driver and passenger collided into a two-story private home in the Grassmere neighborhood. Cops say the pair attempted to flee but were later apprehended by officers. A partial vacate order was posted on the house due to the crash. Lizzie Radabali, WOR News.
2: New York Governor Kathy Hochul demanding answers from the Trump administration about immigration facilities.
5: The governor wrote a letter to the Department of Homeland Security citing concerns over recent reports that uncovered three immigration detention projects in Rochester, Batavia, and Newburgh. Hochul is calling for truth and transparency for the safety of New York communities, adding New York is willing to cooperate with federal agencies when crimes have been committed. However, she's demanding an end to what she calls unbridled aggression against law-abiding New Yorkers. She has formally requested a discussion with DHS Secretary Mark Wayne Mullen regarding greater transparency. Natalie Migliori, WOR News.
2: The Mamdani administration now looking to hold companies accountable that ignore their new rules that order that customers can cancel subscriptions with one click.
6: Mayor Mamdani's administration is starting to build an online portal that allows New Yorkers to file complaints against companies that don't follow this new click-to-cancel rule. The portal should be coming online this fall. Mayor Mamdani says there's just too many businesses that trap their customers in subscriptions.
7: I am currently subscribed to something that I don't even know my login for, but they have my credit card information. And I don't know how to cancel it.
6: The new rule is designed to give consumers the option of canceling their membership with just one click. It's estimated to save New Yorkers millions of dollars annually. I'm Scott Pringle, WOR News.
2: Mamdani administration also turning an underused NYPD parking lot into affordable homes.
8: It's located in the East Village and will be called the Aria. Mamdani says 131 deeply affordable homes, a senior center, and community space will be built on the underutilized parking lot. There will be landscaped terraces, green roofs, all-electric buildings, and replacement parking. 30% of the units will be reserved for formerly homeless New Yorkers. On-site support services will be provided for Aria residents. It's the Mamdani administration's first city land award. Sarah Lee Kessler, WOR News.
2: There's a nationwide recall out of a popular brand of pet food.
9: The FDA has recalled two lots of Pedigree canned wet food for dogs because it may contain sharp fragments of metal or plastic. The 13.2-ounce cans of Pedigree high-protein chopped chicken and duck failed quality control by parent company Mars Petcare and was supposed to be destroyed by a third party. Mars says instead the food was fraudulently funneled back into the marketplace and sold to unknowing customers. Swallowing sharp objects can cause choking in dogs and a number of serious illnesses, including gastrointestinal blockages. The lots recalled are listed on the company's website. Daria Albinger, WOR News.
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2: In sports, World Cup on break. 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France plays Spain. Argentina takes on England Wednesday. Winners meet Sunday in the Meadowlands for the title match. Baseball's at the All-Star break. Yankees are three back of Tampa in the AL East and safely in the top wild card spot. The Mets have the fourth worst record in baseball. They're 12 back in the wild card. Trade deadline is 3 weeks from today.
0: Here's your WOBAR Weather Channel forecast. Hot and humid weather back this week. We've got a heat advisory from 11 a.m. Tuesday till 9 p.m. Wednesday. Could be looking at feels like temps that approach 104 in a few spots. And nighttime lows might have a hard time edging below 80, especially Tuesday night into Wednesday morning. All precautions out there. A mainly clear sky tonight, a low of 70. Sunny and hot Tuesday, mid-90s a high. Heat indices could near 100. I'm meteorologist Mark Thibodeau from the Weather Channel on 710 WOR.
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9: It's 79 degrees at 9 o'clock. Good evening. I'm Andrew Whitman. New Jersey continuing to focus on generating more electricity and lowering the cost for residents. The state now considering another look at nuclear.
10: The state's been dealing with a surge of electricity costs and rising demand in recent years, but Governor Mikey Sherrill says outdated laws have prevented the expansion of the state's nuclear power. So she's signing the Power New Jersey Act. This will allow for more nuclear development, allow for nuclear project proposals to increase electricity production.
11: With this bill, we're building the clean energy supply New Jersey needs to drive down costs, power the jobs of the future, and expand opportunity for generations to come.
10: New Jersey's three current nuclear plants generate over 40% of the Garden State's electricity. In New Jersey, I'm Scott Pringle.
9: New record highs for rent reported in two city boroughs.
12: The Corcoran Group says the median cost of rent in Manhattan is just under $5,300 a month. That's up 3% from May. No shortage of reaction from New Yorkers.
13: I think that's too high for most people.
14: That's insane.
13: Yeah, that's too much.
15: That's insane. I would never do it. I will leave before I pay that much rent, to be completely honest with you.
12: A studio apartment in Manhattan goes for an average of $4,000 a month. But if you want a separate living and sleeping space, a one-bedroom apartment averages out to $5,400 a month. Natalie Migliori, WOR News.
9: Word of a gold bar scam on Long Island. Officials say the bad guys are targeting seniors.
16: District Attorney Ray Tierney says there have been over a dozen cases in Suffolk County this past year.
17: Once the gold is handed over to these scammers, the gold and the scammers disappear forever, along with the victim's savings.
16: Detectives say they were tipped off about a woman who was about to buy gold bars and hand them over to scammers. Her bank notified the police, who went to the woman's home and discovered the scammers were listening in to their conversation through her computer. Local lawmakers are proposing a bill that would require a waiting period for purchasing precious metals, along with interviews for customers over the age of 60. Lizzie Radabali, WOR News.
9: All is set for President Trump to present the World Cup trophy to the winning team after the World Cup title match in the Meadowlands on Sunday.
18: That confirmation by FIFA President Gianni Infantino, who says President Trump will be present at the final match at New Jersey's MetLife Stadium July 19th, and that they'll present the World Cup trophy together. Trump and Infantino's relationship has been under scrutiny, with Trump phoning the FIFA president to complain about the red card handed out to Flo, the U.S. men's team's star striker, and that card got rescinded. But regarding the trophy, Infantino says the president of the host country always gets the honor of presenting it. Sarah Lee Kessler, WOR News.
9: Mayor Mamdani will also be at Sunday's game. Air travel may soon get even more expensive.
19: Delta CEO Ed Bastian says the price of airfares isn't likely to come down, even if the cost of jet fuel does. He tells Fox Business that fuel is only one of the many aspects of running an airline that's getting more expensive. including labor, airport infrastructure, and technology, not to mention the planes themselves. The government's latest consumer price index shows airline fares rose 2.7% from May to June and were almost 27% higher than a year ago. Daria Albinger, WOR News.
9: The U.S. has begun strikes against Iran for a third consecutive night. 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
9: In sports, World Cup semifinals, France plays Spain tomorrow. Argentina takes on England Wednesday. Baseball's at the All-Star break. The Yankees are three back of Tampa in the AL East. Mets have the fourth worst record in baseball. They're 12 back in the wild card. The trade deadline is 3 weeks from today.
4: Here's your WOR Weather Channel forecast. Hot and humid weather back this week. We've got a heat advisory from 11 a.m. Tuesday till 9 p.m. Wednesday. Could be looking at feels like temps that approach 104 in a few spots, and nighttime lows might have a hard time edging below 80, especially Tuesday night into Wednesday morning. All precautions out there. A mainly clear sky tonight, a low of 70. Sunny and hot Tuesday, mid-90s a high. Heat indices could near 100. I'm meteorologist Mark Thibodeau from the Weather Channel on 710 WOR.
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18: There it is, Fox Across America with Jimmy Failla. Doing a damn thing on a Monday in pretty good spirits. Caffeinated, got a lot to get to. A lot of dirtbag stuff going on in the media the last 48 hours. Graham Plattner, by the way, officially filing the paperwork to withdraw from the Senate race effective today, which was the deadline today. Of course, also the anniversary of Donald Trump getting shot out in Butler, Pennsylvania, something I will never forget because I was in Colorado Springs, Colorado, getting ready to do a stand-up show. And Lincoln woke me up in my hotel room and was like, turn on the TV. Trump just got shot. Okay.
19: What the hell did you just say?
18: I know. And I thought it was one of those Lincoln pranks because he likes to lie to me. They'll be like, the Yankees just traded Aaron Judge for LeBron James. I'm like, Link, what are you talking about? He doesn't even play the same sport. But he, you know, likes to do things to get you worked up. And I didn't actually believe Trump got shot. Obviously, I turned on the TV and immediately knew otherwise. And then it dawned on me that I was an hour away from going on stage to do comedy.
16: This could be a problem.
18: Yeah, well, luckily, I make my son open for me on the road when he's there. So it was Lincoln's problem. And he got through it and brought me on stage. We wound up having a pretty wild night. But as you'd imagine, it was a very emotionally charged situation. And we will be back in Colorado Springs at that same Pikes Peak Event Center in October. So if you don't have tickets, get them now, foxacrossamerica.com. But the big comedy right now, if you followed the media over the weekend, God knows I sure did. I was home. I was taking it easy with Jenny. I don't know if you saw this dirtbag stuff out of Ro Khanna, but Ro Khanna was a guy who went to the mattresses for Graham Platner. In a similar fashion to Elizabeth Warren and Bernie Sanders, even after the world found out the guy had a Nazi tattoo, even after they found out that multiple women had accused him of sexual improprieties, even after they found out that he had a dating profile on a child predator sex act.
19: It's people with a dirty mind that think like that.
18: Wow. If anybody would know, it's that guy. I mean,
19: it's totally false.
18: But the point is, Graham Platner, after all of those allegations had been confirmed as real, guys like Ro Khanna stuck behind him.
20: Garbage like you just makes me sick.
18: Again, in politics, it's very much like the Oakland Raiders. Do you remember when Al Davis owned the Oakland Raiders? Whether you do or you don't, Al Davis, who was an old school flamboyant trash talking owner, very provocative guy, sued the NFL, fought back and forth, moved the Raiders from Oakland to L.A., back to Oakland. Now they're in Vegas. It's a whole to-do, but he's no longer with us, Al Davis. But his mantra was just win, baby. Just win, baby. That's what he would say. And in politics, that's the God's honest truth. Your views, your scandals, any shenanigans you might be guilty of, people are willing to overlook everything if you win. Not just people. Your wife will overlook everything in politics if you win.
21: I'm Hillary Clinton, and I approve this message.
18: Such a well-timed drop. The point is, Graham Platner committed the cardinal sin, not of having multiple assault allegations, not of potentially raping a woman, not of having a Nazi tattoo or a dating profile on a child predator sex act. He committed the cardinal sin of falling behind in the polls.
22: He knows what he's talking about.
18: Like Eric Swalwell before him. Eric Swalwell, to put it mildly, was a sex pest with a horrible history. And everyone in the Democratic Party knew it because Eric Swalwell was outed for having a sexual affair with a Chinese spy.
23: Oh, yes. I've read about that in the Bible.
18: And Eric Swalwell, if you remember, was sitting on the Intelligence Committee. So they had to brief everyone in intel on what was known about Swalwell. Not only was he with a spy, but who was he talking to while he was with a spy? Was she hooking up with anybody else? Does she have dirt on anybody else? And they were willing to overlook all of this because Swalwell was an attack dog for Nancy Pelosi. And ultimately, he decided to run for governor out in California. And all of his scandals, shagging a spy, every disingenuous dirtbag movie made related to January 6th and everything in between, it was all overlooked until one day he got out of bed in the L.A. governor's race and saw that he was behind in the polls.
24: That can't be good.
18: Not if you're a dirtbag with as many skeletons in his closet as Swalwell was. And lo and behold, he got taken out in 24 hours the same way Graham Platner did.
25: That's just how white folks will do you.
18: And that's how they did him. They were fine with everything because he was, in a lot of ways, their useful idiot. But unfortunately, every idiot runs its course. And when you are no longer useful to the powers and the donors that control the Democratic Party, you get the same message as the last guy.
26: Get him out of here. Get him out.
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28: It's 79 degrees at 9:30. I'm Andrew Whitman. Charges pending after a stolen car crashed into a home on Staten Island early this morning. New York Governor Kathy Hochul demanding answers from the Trump administration about immigration facilities. Rap star Jay-Z apologizing to fans after a security breach delayed one of his weekend Yankee Stadium concerts for hours. New York City as your babysitter? The city offering to look after the kids for parents who want an upcoming night off. Checking your WOR Weather Channel forecast. Heat advisory from 11 a.m. tomorrow until 9 p.m. Wednesday. Tonight mainly clear, low 70. Tomorrow sunny and hot. Highs in the mid-90s will feel close to 100. Lows tomorrow night may stay above 80. Next news is at 10. Bulletins at once here on 710 WOR.
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7: Here's what you've made popular by getting your stream on. 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That's followed by Cape Fear on Apple TV. The second season of The Agency on Paramount Plus holds the 8th spot. Debuting at 7, the new emotional drama, The 5-Star Weekend, starring Jennifer Garner on Peacock. With From on MGM Plus holding at 6. The new Harlan Coben mystery, I Will Find You, on Netflix remains at 5. And the final season of The Bear on FX on Hulu slips back to 4. House of the Dragon on HBO Max roars into the top 3. Season 3 of Silo on Apple TV holds on to number 2. And once again, Widow's Bay on Apple TV is on top, your number one streamed show.
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0: this air quote detention happened last Wednesday, and he didn't reveal it to the world till Saturday with a straight face. That's not a man being detained. 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
4: I know that hiring can be challenging. You sort through tons of resumes and you get too many so-so applicants. You're just waiting for someone to match your role perfectly. 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
1: Bang, there it is, Fox Across America with Jimmy Fallon. Kelly Painter in the next hour, former Miami mayor Francisco Suarez, going to be here to talk about Cuba and the way forward. So ironic that we have such a tremendous population of Cuban Americans who moved here to flee socialism, only to wind up in places like New York where people are running on socialism.
2: Well, that's the dumbest thing I've heard of.
1: Now, I don't know that it's going to succeed, but at the tippy top of the next hour, I'm going to show you the secret weapon of these far left dirtbags and how they're genuinely taking advantage of decent people and bringing them over to their cause. There is a secret conduit. There is a weapon. You know the old, like, the old Trojan horse? You know what I'm saying? There's a Trojan person in society right now that is serving as the linchpin for every single bad idea that is popular in politics. I'm not talking about one individual. I'm talking about one specific group of people. Okay, I own a Politics to English dictionary. I am going to translate this into plain English at the tippy top of the next hour. The guy who spent all day in summer school is going to teach you a lesson.
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7: It's 78 degrees at 10 o'clock. Good evening, I'm Andrew Whitman. Charges pending after a stolen car crashed into a home on Staten Island early this morning. Police are looking for the shooter who killed a former New Jersey college basketball star in Harlem.
8: It's still unclear if Kinu Rochford was the intended target in the shooting that left him dead and two others with bullet wounds. The 35-year-old Rochford, who played at Fairleigh Dickinson University, was playing in a pickup game in Harlem off Lenox Avenue Friday night before shots rang out, killing him. On Sunday, District Attorney Alvin Bragg was among those to attend a vigil and call for an end to gun violence.
9: It is sad, tragic. My heart goes out to the families.
10: We now obviously have an investigation. I want to encourage anyone with information to come forward.
8: I'm Scott Pringle, WOR News.
7: New York City as your babysitter. The city offering to look after the kids for parents who want an upcoming night off.
11: Mayor Mamdani is announcing the city's first ever Parents Night Out, a free drop-off program offering supervised activities for kids at select parks across the five boroughs. Urban park rangers and New York City Park staff will oversee the program open to kids between the ages of 6 and 13. It's all happening Sunday, August 16th. Since space is limited, parents can't just drop off their kids. So families have until Monday, July 20th to register. Natalie Migliori, WOR News.
7: Mamdani administration also turning an underused NYPD parking lot into affordable homes.
12: It's located in the East Village and will be called the Aria. Mamdani says 131 deeply affordable homes, a senior center, and community space will be built on the underutilized parking lot. There will be landscaped terraces, green roofs, all electric buildings, and replacement parking. 30% of the units will be reserved for formerly homeless New Yorkers. On-site support services will be provided for Aria residents. It's the Mamdani administration's first city land award. Sarah Lee Kessler, WOR News.
7: Nationwide pet food recall.
13: The FDA has recalled two lots of Pedigree canned wet food for dogs because it may contain sharp fragments of metal or plastic. The 13.2-ounce cans of Pedigree high-protein chopped chicken and duck failed quality control by parent company Mars Petcare and was supposed to be destroyed by a third party. Mars says instead the food was fraudulently funneled back into the marketplace and sold to unknowing customers. Swallowing sharp objects can cause choking in dogs and a number of serious illnesses, including gastrointestinal blockages. The lots recalled are listed on the company's website. Daria Albinger, WOR News.
7: Jay-Z apologizing to fans after a security breach delayed one of his weekend Yankee Stadium concerts for hours.
14: The show at Yankee Stadium was supposed to start at 8 o'clock on Sunday night, but it actually began a little bit after midnight.
15: Somebody rushed the door and they closed the door. Are you guys safety and anybody safety outside? There's 10,000 people outside. I don't want to start using people being trampled. Really sorry for the inconvenience, but I had to make sure everybody was okay.
14: Concert organizer Live Nation and the NYPD said there were no reported injuries or arrests made in connection to the breach. Sunday's show was the final night of a hometown series celebrating the 30th anniversary of Jay-Z's debut album, Reasonable Doubt. Lizzie Radabali, WOR News.
7: A company will soon put robots on the streets of Hoboken. Month-long survey will study street conditions, pathways, crosswalks, and more. Sports and your Weather Channel forecaster next, WOR News Time 10:04.
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7: In sports, baseball all-star home run derby, Yankees' Ben Rice went out in the first round with seven homers, low score in the derby. At the break, Yankees are three back of Tampa in the AL East. Mets have the fourth worst record in baseball. Trade deadline is 3 weeks from today. World Cup semifinals, France plays Spain tomorrow. Argentina takes on England Wednesday. Winners meet Sunday in the Meadowlands for the title match.
16: Here's your WOR Weather Channel forecast. Air quality alert from 11 a.m. till 11 p.m. Tuesday. Caution advised if you're outdoors, if you have a respiratory condition. And the heat is back this week as well. We have a heat advisory 11 a.m. Tuesday to 9 p.m. Wednesday. Feels like temps could approach 104 at times. Very hot weather this week. Extreme caution outdoors. Clear skies near 70 overnight. Sunny, a high of 94 on Tuesday. My meteorologist Mark Thibodeau from the Weather Channel on 710 WOR.
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0: you're walking through the casino.
1: Yeah.
0: The blackjack table where they're high-fiving each other, you know, laughing between deals and shuffles, that's where you want to play blackjack.
1: Right.
0: The
1: right.
0: one where they're talking to their shoes and muttering under their breath, ain't nobody making money. Okay.
1: No.
0: So I'm not saying you guys have to bring your own boombox to work tomorrow and play the Humpty Dance, because I don't know where you work. Okay.
1: Yes.
0: But I do know positive energy attracts positive outcomes.
1: It's
0: fair?
1: Very true. I agree with that. That's a good lesson of the day.
0: We just wrote half a
1: Especially
0: self-help.
1: For a Monday.
0: Yeah, for a Monday.
1: Yeah.
0: Have a good attitude the rest of the week,
1: right.
0: You dirtbags. I'm kidding. The great Chandler Painter.
1: You're the best, Jimmy.
0: She's all over. I know. I'm up there. But you know, slouch yourself, Painter.
1: Yeah.
0: I miss you already. We'll see her again next week on the show. See her all over the TV in the meantime.
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6: It's 78 degrees at 11 o'clock. Good evening. I'm Andrew Whitman. Heat advisory from 11 a.m. tomorrow till 9 p.m. Wednesday. Gonna feel like 100 tomorrow. Lows tomorrow night may stay above 80 degrees. Full check of your Weather Channel forecast is coming up. Charges pending after a stolen car crashed into a home on Staten Island early this morning.
7: Peter is the owner of that vehicle and reported to police that it was missing on Sunday.
8: At least they caught the guys off. I knew it would be found. I didn't think it was going to be found in someone's house.
7: Authorities say the driver and passenger collided into a two-story private home in the Grassmere neighborhood. Cops say the pair attempted to flee but were later apprehended by officers. A partial vacate order was posted on the house due to the crash. Lizzie Radabali, WOR News.
6: Word of a gold bar scam on Long Island targeting seniors. New York Governor Kathy Hochul demanding answers from the Trump administration about immigration facilities.
9: The governor wrote a letter to the Department of Homeland Security citing concerns over recent reports that uncovered three immigration detention projects in Rochester, Batavia, and Newburgh. Hochul is calling for truth and transparency for the safety of New York communities, adding New York is willing to cooperate with federal agencies when crimes have been committed. However, she's demanding an end to what she calls unbridled aggression against law-abiding New Yorkers. She has formally requested a discussion with DHS Secretary Mark Wayne Mullen regarding greater transparency. Natalie Migliori, WOR News.
6: New Jersey now considering another look at nuclear as it focuses on generating more electricity and trying to lower the cost of it for residents. The Mamdani administration looking to hold companies accountable that ignore their new rules that order that customers can cancel subscriptions with one click.
10: Mayor Mamdani's administration is starting to build an online portal that allows New Yorkers to file complaints against companies that don't follow this new click-to-cancel rule. The portal should be coming online this fall. Mayor Mamdani says there's just too many businesses that trap their customers in subscriptions.
11: I am currently subscribed to something that I don't even know my login for, but they have my credit card information, and I don't know how to cancel it.
10: The new rule is designed to give consumers the option of canceling their membership with just one click. It's estimated to save New Yorkers millions of dollars annually. I'm Scott Pringle, WOR News.
6: Mamdani administration also turning an underused NYPD parking lot into affordable homes.
12: It's located in the East Village and will be called the Aria. Mamdani says 131 deeply affordable homes, a senior center, and community space will be built on the underutilized parking lot. There will be landscaped terraces, green roofs, all electric buildings, and replacement parking. 30% of the units will be reserved for formerly homeless New Yorkers. On-site support services will be provided for Aria residents. It's the Mamdani administration's first city land award. Sarah Lee Kessler, WOR News.
6: A company is going to put robots on the streets of Hoboken. Month-long survey will study street conditions, pathways, crosswalks, and more. 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
14: Here's your WOR Weather Channel forecast. Air quality takes a dip on Tuesday. Air quality alert from 11 a.m. Tuesday till 11 p.m. Tuesday because of the heat. If you have respiratory conditions, extreme caution outdoors. A heat advisory as well for feels like temps up to 104 from 11 a.m. Tuesday till 9 p.m. Wednesday. And nights might have a hard time getting under 80 a couple of mornings. Clear skies overnight, low 70s. Sunshine, mid-90s for the high Tuesday. Gusty, humid southwest winds. I'm meteorologist Mark Thibodeau from the Weather Channel on 710 WOR.
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0: There it is, Fox Across America with Jimmy Failla, former Miami Mayor Francis Suarez. Going to be joining us in the next segment. Talk about the Cuban situation, the spread of socialism here in this great land. But you know me, just trying to take the edge off one radio show at a time. I said this on Saturday night. I am like the bouncer on the Jerry Springer show who's trying to break up the fight on set. That's all I do in media. Joining me now, someone who has seen me and my bouncing skills, Cindy, down in Myrtle Beach, South Carolina. Cindy!
1: Hi, how are you, Jimmy?
0: Better now. Nice to get the band back together. What's happening?
1: Good. We had a blast.
0: Oh, that was good. Yep.
1: Yeah, and we love that Studio L. We love the espresso martinis. I adore them. They're great.
0: I told you.
1: I wanted to tell you that you asked me what I thought of your show. And I think, you know, I think it's great. I love everything about it. And we met Paula Deen a few days ago. She was a blast.
0: Oh, get out.
1: Yeah, she had a book signed down at her restaurant down here. And we're going to be coming to see you soon.
0: Ooh.
1: And, you know, I'm going to come see my son. And we'll see you too.
0: Hot damn.
1: And also, I wanted to ask you. I always wanted to know, why do men...
0: Well, there you go, Cindy. You still got it. Well, ideally, Cindy, we find somebody else who can hold it for us. But, you know, it doesn't always start out that way at the beginning of the night. You know what I'm saying?
1: Oh, my God.
0: But we may have
1: Every time I look at men, that's all they do.
0: That's what they're doing, huh? Well, listen, I don't know. I you know, I work in corporate America, so I'm slightly better behaved. I usually do it under the table, but I'm not doing it right now. My hands are above the table. The Fox Nation cameras can see. But Cindy, this may, if we do a Q&A the next time you're in studio, this may very well come up. So buckle up, Buttercup. The great Cindy, who asked a pretty pointed question. I feel like Cindy's been hanging out with Judy from Ohio. You know, these horny chicks who call into the show with the potty mouth commentary. We get a lot of that on this show. But right now, it is not about me or my potty mouth fans. But if you are in the tri-state area and you want to come to Fox News Saturday night, as Cindy did, the tickets are actually free. You just register at foxacrossamerica.com. Any weekend you want to go. We normally tape that show Friday nights. This week, we're taping a special on Thursday that Jillian Michaels is going to be on from The Biggest Loser. My dirtbag son Lincoln's going to be on there. It's going to be great. We're pumped up for that one. But if you ever want tickets, foxacrossamerica.com. And if you want to see me live this weekend, I am in Monterey Friday. I am in Napa Saturday. Those tickets also available, foxacrossamerica.com. Then we're going to be in Anaheim July 25th. And then we go to San Antonio and Rockford, Illinois, which Illinois is fine. I just know a lot of weird girls from that state, and I don't want to name names right now. Well, Emerson, our college associate, raised her hand as if to remind me. Of course I was talking about you, Emerson, you maniac. We'll get into Em and her issues in a little while. We don't have enough time left in this segment to cover all the problems with her. But one day, if they give me a nine-hour show, I could probably get to half of them. Francis Suarez, former mayor of Miami, he's stopping by for a grown-up talk about all things socialism. A teachable moment, if ever there was one, because Miami, heavily populated with people who fled socialism, he's now up here in New York, where a bunch of idiots want to implement it. It's never been a dumber time to be alive. He will prove it when we come back.
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3: It's 77 degrees at 11:30. I'm Andrew Whitman. Charges pending after a stolen car crashed into a home on Staten Island early this morning. New York Governor Kathy Hochul demanding answers from the Trump administration about immigration facilities. Rap star Jay-Z apologizing to fans after a security breach delayed one of his weekend Yankee Stadium concerts for hours. New York City as your babysitter. The city offering to look after the kids for parents who want an upcoming night off. Checking your WOR Weather Channel forecast, heat advisory from 11 a.m. tomorrow until 9 p.m. Wednesday. Tonight, mainly clear, low 70. Tomorrow, sunny and hot. Highs in the mid-90s will feel close to 100. Lows tomorrow night may stay above 80. Next news at midnight, bulletins at once here on 710 WOR.
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0: thing. So you want freebies, they'll be coming courtesy of the bartender because it's going to get rowdy. The great Ralph, sorry we ran out of time, because Ralph's the kind of guy you could listen to all day. Or you could listen to him for 2 minutes and it would feel like all day. But I kid, we love you, Ralph. And we love all the VMT listeners. Mike's in Albany and he wants to take a shot at me. So we should let Mike get a shot on goal. Yo, Mike.
1: Hey, Jimmy, what's going on? How you doing?
0: I'm doing, man. It's the bottom of the ninth right now, and we've had such a nice, everyone's gotten along. It's, you know, been so congenial. But I understand you have issues with the Charles Barkley drop by play.
1: I do not. Between Charles Barkley and Serena Williams and Bumbling Biden, you can actually make your own drinking game.
0: Ooh. All right, you got Kamala's attention. Keep going.
1: Well, I got some hiccups, so please pardon me.
0: Wait, are you calling to propose a drinking game with the hiccups?
1: Oh yeah. Oh, tell Emily about it.
0: That's like calling to open a daycare, but you're wearing Michael Jackson's rhinestone glove. Do you understand? People are a little concerned here. But go ahead, really quick. So you're saying we play these drops, and you have to do a shot whenever we play one?
1: Absolutely.
0: Have you been playing that game already today?
1: Jimmy, let me just say, if you ever need a body double,
0: if you
1: ever need a body double, I'm your man.
0: Is that true?
1: Yeah.
0: All right, I love that. I love that. Hey, go ahead.
1: One more thing on a serious note.
0: Uh-huh.
1: I just want to thank you. I've listened to you for about 5 years now.
0: Oh, wow.
1: My wife passed away from cancer 2.5 years ago, and besides my Christian faith, you're the one who's got me through.
0: Thanks for that, man.
1: I just thank you, and one day I want to shake your hand.
0: Yeah, you would. If you knew me personally, you wouldn't want to shake my hand. But yes, this version of me, I could get where this is a very appealing version of me. I'd want to shake this guy's hand, too. The real guy's a dirtbag, Mike. Seriously.
1: Right.
0: Aim higher.
1: Right.
0: I love you, buddy. Great call. The great Mike in Albany, New York. The great Mike, he wants to shake my hand, Mike.
2: That's stupid. Use your common sense.
0: Now, it is all the same. There's absolutely no divide between this guy and the real guy, in all honesty. I'm going to meet a lot of you this weekend in Monterey and in Napa. Those tickets are available at foxacrossamerica.com. Napa is maybe 2 seats from a sellout. I think Monterey is about 20 seats left if you want to get them. And then the Saturday night, the 25th, is the Grove in Anaheim. And I have Jenny and Lincoln on both of those shows because we're technically on family vacation. But that's how you get, you know, the cheap labor. You promise them a vacation and then you throw them on stage and hand them a microphone. That's how Joe Jackson built the Jackson 5. He was like, who wants to go to Disney World? And they were like, yeah, they were all excited. He's like, all right, well, then you need to learn this dance number, Janet. You know, that whole thing. I am the Joe Jackson of media, long story short. But as we round third head for home, it's the first day of what's going to be a very busy week. Today is the anniversary of Trump getting shot out in Butler, Pennsylvania. I was famously in Colorado Springs for a stand-up show that night when the news broke. If you want an entertainment form tonight, okay, it is not me. I'll be on the 5 tomorrow filling in for Greg Gutfeld, which is why I'll look 6'10" on the air. It's because I'm sitting in his booster seat. But if you want some good entertainment tonight, in and out of the Fox News primetime lineup, scroll Twitter. Look at all the feeds. Like my buddy Maze Moore is a good example of this. Western Lensman does this well. They have a lot of compilations of how Democrats talked about Trump like the day before he got shot, how they talked about him the day after he got shot, and of course, how they talked about him the day after that. And you can see how disingenuous it was. Because the day before he got shot, every day for 10 years was he's literally Hitler. He's an existential threat. Then Hitler got shot and they were like, there's no place for violence in our politics. And a day later, they were like, Hitler, this is crazy. Okay, it's all a scam. And I do the show in the ridiculous manner that I do because I'm trying to give you guys real perspective on what's going on out there on these mean streets we call American politics. And I'll be back for another lesson tomorrow. Until then, go enjoy your unique American privilege, be a Republican or a Democrat. Just don't be a... That's what I say every damn day on the show.
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3: What's happening, fellow sports fans? It's Andy West. Let's take a look back on this day in sports history, July 14th. We'll start off today in 1985, where the Baltimore Stars defeat the Oakland Invaders 28-24 to win the USFL Championship. This was the third and final season of the USFL. Both teams had players who would end up in the NFL, like Bobby Hebert, Anthony Carter, Sean Landetta, Bart Oates, and Coach Jim Mora. The USFL did return to play in 2022, and in 2024 merged with the XFL to form the UFL. Today in 2013, Jordan Spieth becomes the youngest winner of the PGA Tour in 82 years. The 19-year-old outlasts David Hearn and Zach Johnson on the fifth hole of a playoff to win the John Deere Classic. He's the first teenager to win since Ralph Goodall took the Santa Monica Open in 1931. And today in 2015, Mike Trout became the first player in 38 years to lead off the All-Star Game with a home run. And the American League beat the National League 6-3 to secure home field advantage in the World Series for the third straight time and 10th in 13 years. Trout also became the first player to be selected the game's MVP 2 years in a row.
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5: It's 77 degrees at 12 midnight. Good Tuesday morning. I'm Andrew Whitman. Heat advisory from 11 a.m. today until 9 p.m. tomorrow. Will feel like 100 today. Lows tonight may stay above 80 degrees. Full check of your Weather Channel forecast is coming up. Word of a gold bar scam on Long Island. Officials say the bad guys are targeting seniors.
6: District Attorney Ray Tierney says there have been over a dozen cases in Suffolk County this past year.
7: Once the gold is handed over to these scammers, the gold and the scammers disappear forever, along with the victim's savings.
6: Detectives say they were tipped off about a woman who was about to buy gold bars and hand them over to scammers. Her bank notified the police, who went to the woman's home and discovered the scammers were listening in to their conversation through her computer. Local lawmakers are proposing a bill that would require a waiting period for purchasing precious metals, along with interviews for customers over the age of 60. Lizzie Radabali, WOR News.
5: Charges pending after a stolen car crashed into a home on Staten Island early yesterday. New York City as your babysitter. The city offering to look after the kids for parents who want an upcoming night off.
8: Mayor Mamdani is announcing the city's first ever Parents Night Out, a free drop-off program offering supervised activities for kids at select parks across the five boroughs. Urban park rangers and New York City Park staff will oversee the program open to kids between the ages of 6 and 13. It's all happening Sunday, August 16th. Since space is limited, parents can't just drop off their kids, so families have until Monday, July 20th, to register. Natalie Migliori, WOR News.
5: New Jersey continuing to focus on generating more electricity and trying to lower the cost for residents. The state now considering a new look at nuclear.
9: The state's been dealing with a surge of electricity costs and rising demand in recent years, but Governor Mikey Sherrill says outdated laws have prevented the expansion of the state's nuclear power. So she's signing the Power New Jersey Act. This will allow for more nuclear development, allow for nuclear project proposals to increase electricity production.
10: With this bill, we're building the clean energy supply New Jersey needs to drive down costs, power the jobs of the future, and expand opportunity for generations to come.
9: New Jersey's three current nuclear plants generate over 40% of the Garden State's electricity. In New Jersey, I'm Scott Pringle.
5: All set for President Trump to present the trophy to the winning team after the World Cup title match in the Meadowlands on Sunday.
8: That confirmation by FIFA President Gianni Infantino, who says President Trump will be present at the final match at New Jersey's MetLife Stadium July 19th, and that they'll present the World Cup trophy together. Trump and Infantino's relationship has been under scrutiny, with Trump phoning the FIFA president to complain about the red card handed out to Flo, the U.S. men's team's star striker, and that card got rescinded. But regarding the trophy, Infantino says the president of the host country always gets the honor of presenting it. Sarah Lee Kessler, WOR News.
5: Mayor Mamdani will also be at the game. In sports, baseball all-star home run derby, Cardinals Jordan Walker the winner. Yankees Ben Rice out in the first round with seven homers, low score in the derby. At the break, Yankees are three back of Tampa in the AL East. Mets have the fourth worst record in baseball. Trade deadline is 3 weeks from yesterday. World Cup semifinals, France plays Spain this afternoon. Argentina takes on England tomorrow. Winners meet Sunday in the Meadowlands for the title match.
11: Here's your WOBR Weather Channel forecast. Air quality alert from 11 a.m. till 11 p.m. Tuesday. Caution advised if you're outdoors, if you have a respiratory condition. And the heat is back this week as well. We have a heat advisory 11 a.m. Tuesday to 9 p.m. Wednesday. Feels like temps could approach 104 at times. Extreme caution outdoors. Clear skies near 70 overnight. Sunny, a high of 94 on Tuesday. My meteorologist Mark Thibodeau from the Weather Channel on 710 WOR.
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13: 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I'm Rob Redstone, broadcasting from the WOR studios in the heart of New York City. 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
14: Hello, and great to be with you. 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We have the doctor on the microphone. 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Every day I talk about our patients, and you learn everything about the patient pretty much except for their name and phone number and their date of birth. But you know enough, like you're in a huddle with doctors or grand rounds or chart rounds, where if you've been in a hospital, you've seen doctors walking around, talk to themselves so you can hear. Well, here you can hear everything. So it's a little like you went to medical school and you're learning everything you need to know to hopefully get better care for yourself and your loved ones and your family and your neighbor and even others, even that person down the street who may be suffering, doesn't know what to do. And I can tell you there's lots of people who don't know what to do when it comes to their health, don't know who to trust, don't know what to do. And we're trying to give straight information. We're not selling anything. We're not asking you to send money or coins. You don't have to come here. You don't have to listen. You can tune on to get some great music on another station if you want. Or you can try to learn and get better health. And hopefully, if God forbid you get hit by a disease, whether it's cancer or brain tumor or even arthritis. And now we have a special program using low-dose radiation for arthritis, which has been around for decades with thousands of patients treated for arthritis. If you have pain in the knees and the hips and the hands and the elbows and the shoulders, or like Usain Bolt, the fastest man in the world who had a terrible pain in his heel and had low-dose radiation for plantar fasciitis and went on to win gold medals in 3 consecutive Olympics, double gold medals in 3 consecutive Olympics, Usain Bolt. So low-dose radiation is something that 30 million Americans could probably use, and people who don't want to have radical surgery or throw their hip joint or their knee joint or whatever, their elbow joint in the garbage can, but rather do something to try to reduce the inflammation, and treatment is very well tolerated. So there's lots of reasons to listen, and most likely, whatever, even if you have arthritis, most likely your arthritis doctor, your rheumatologist, orthopedic will not tell you about non-invasive treatment with Dr. Lederman. Most likely you have cancer, your cancer doctor, sad to say, won't tell you. So we're telling you many things that are hidden from you elsewhere. So I want to jump right in, and I want to talk about a person who just sent me an email just a few minutes ago. Sent me an email. I'm going to read it to you. And it's a person, I won't give you the name, but the topic is urgent small cell cancer in the bladder. And this man writes, it's a 917, so it's a local number. Hi, I'm writing for my brother who just found out he has small cell cancer in the bladder. It's traveled to the liver, so if this is correct, and probably is, it's a stage 4 cancer, traveled from the bladder, got in the bloodstream, and spread to the liver. And this letter writer, the email writer said, quote, he was also told he cannot be treated, that chemotherapy would probably end his life. And he goes on to say, the doctors said he should go in hospice. Hospice is terminal care. I mean, you just go to die. And the letter writer wrote, he has jaundice, his organs are shutting down. Do you think there's something that you can do to help? He's 74 years old. Obvious, time is of the essence, he writes. Thank you, and his name and phone number. So I responded actually within minutes of getting that, and I said, this is the work we do in general. And I even told him, I've just had a patient almost identical to this man, his brother that he describes. I had a patient, and I'll tell you a little about this patient. He's a man who lives in Queens. He's a smoker. And 10 years ago, he came to me with lung cancer. And 10 years ago, his surgeons, he went to see a lung surgeon, and that's usually what happens. You go to the hospital, you have a nodule in the lung, you end up seeing the lung surgeon, thoracic surgeon, and pulmonologist. And they told him, you have to have your lung removed, or a big part of your lung removed. And he just didn't want that. And the doctor, the surgeon at this super big hospital told him, hey, you got to have your lung removed, a part of your lung removed. And he didn't give him any options. And he learned from a friend, a radio listener like you. And that's why it's so important, the work you do. You think you might just be listening to learn, but you may be learning to save someone's life. So a radio listener told this man, hey, I heard that Dr. Lederman treats lung cancer with no cutting, no bleeding, no surgery, no loss of the lung. It's outpatient therapy. And basically, he learned from listening to the radio show. And in fact, 10 years ago, we treated this man who was a smoker, sad to say, and we treated his lung cancer. Now, 10 years later, he's cancer-free. And how do I know that? Well, I just saw him. And this man, as I alluded to a minute or two ago, had a second smoking cancer, small cell cancer of the bladder. And his urologist told him, oh, you got to have your bladder cut out and chemotherapy for small cell cancer of the bladder. And this man said, no, I'm going to Dr. Lederman. And the urologist is, again, a doctor who is a surgeon in the urinary system, whether it's the kidneys or the ureters or the bladder or the prostate or testicles, the urinary system, told him, you got to have the surgery, you got to remove your bladder, you got to have chemotherapy or you'll die. And the man said, no, I trust Dr. Lederman. I went to him 10 years ago. I'm cancer-free. I'm going to try it again. And he came to me with a small cell cancer, which is a very aggressive cancer, often smoking-related, but not always, of the bladder. and his bladder was filled with cancer. And his doctor said, don't go to Dr. Lederman, blah, blah, blah, blah, blah, blah, blah, blah. All those nasty words which we've heard before. We hear so often of doctors who are in like competition. You'd think the doctor would be fighting for the patient's benefit. Instead, the doctor's in competition. He's afraid the patient's going to walk away. Well, he said all the nasty things, and I truly believe that when doctors say all these nasty things about Dr. Lederman, me, it makes people more eager to come here, and this man came here, and indeed he had a small cell cancer, and his bladder was filled with cancer, and it already had traveled. It traveled to the other lung, a different lung than what we treated. We treated the right lung, and now it's in the left lung, and it was biopsy-proven. It was small cell cancer, stage 4, because once the cancer travels in the bloodstream, it's stage 4. So we treated his bladder, and then this doctor, the urologist, at one of the super big hospitals who said all the nasty things about me, we finished up the treatment to the bladder, and then this man went back to him. And the urologist said, well, let me look and see what Dr. Lederman did, blah, blah, blah, blah, blah, blah, blah. And he looked inside and he said, oh, my God, all the cancer's gone. All the cancer's gone. And he did biopsies to prove all the cancer in the bladder is gone. Everything that we treated, the cancer was gone. And he never apologized and said, oh, what I said about Dr. Lederman is wrong. He never said that. But the patient understood very well. Everything he said about Dr. Lederman was wrong. And in fact, he's now cancer-free in the lung that we treated 10 years ago. In the bladder, the urologist wanted to cut up the bladder. The cancer was treated with us. No cutting, no bleeding, no chemo. All outpatient therapy. Came in, had his treatment, went home, lived his life. No side effects. Cancer's gone. And then we treated the cancer in the other lung where it had traveled. And now that's gone too. And this is the work we do here at Radio Surgery New York. So when this brother called this morning, and he just called a few minutes ago, and asked me if we can treat small cell cancer, and elsewhere they told him he had stage 4 cancer, he's going to die, he has to go on hospice. He asked if they could do something to help him, and I said, this is exactly the work we often do, and obviously we need to see the patient and the documents, and we can't promise anything over the phone or the radio. But we have a lot of experience having treated 40,000 patients over 4 decades. This is the work that we do every day at 1384 Broadway. So for this man, I invited him in. He said, time is of the essence. I responded to his email within minutes. I invited him in. He can come in as soon as tomorrow morning. He can be here at 8 in the morning. We're here for his brother with the small cell cancer in the bladder, who's told he has to go on hospice because chemo will kill him. And we hear that kind of story all the time. So my name's Dr. Lederman, first in America with body radio surgery, first in the Western Hemisphere with body radio surgery, first in New York with brain radio surgery for brain tumors, cancers of the brain or benign tumors, or even like I spoke about earlier, low-dose radiation for arthritis, arthritis of the knees, hips, hands, elbows, shoulders, feet, with 30 million Americans annually having arthritis pain. And sad to say, so many having radical surgery where they cut out your knee and throw it in a garbage can and give you a new knee. And I've seen the notes from doctors. I've seen the notes where they had warned the patients, hey, it can take a year to convalesce. You have to go through physical therapy and get ready and build up your muscles and do this and do that. With us, no. 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
14: We are back. I want to tell you a story about a woman I just saw a couple days ago. I saw him twice, actually. This is a woman, 64 years old, born in New York City. She's married. And a couple years ago, she had a right breast cancer. She had stage 4 cancer when she came to the doctor. She didn't come here. She went elsewhere. She had cancer in the lung and the spine. She had a lung biopsy. And she was treated at one of the super-duper biggest places in town. And she had chemo for a year, and she got very sick. She said she had stage 4 toxicity with neuropathy. Neuropathy is pain in the hands and feet from chemo, and lots of people get chemo, get pain in the hands and numbness in the hands, and often can't even walk because their feet are so painful. And then she had that terrible pain from the chemo, and then they gave her a month off and started more chemo. And she's had more chemo for 3.5 years, more chemo. And she had a new scan last week, and she has new masses in the lung and the liver. Obviously, the chemo's not working, and she has massive swelling of the breast. The breast is bleeding, and it's painful and swelling, and doctors told her they're not going to give any more radiation to the breast area. The dose they gave was not obviously adequate. The cancer came back, so it was not adequate. And now they want to treat just a small piece of skin around the armpit area and leave all the cancer in the breast. The breast looks like it's 6 pounds of hamburger. The skin is gone. The cancer is bubbling through. It looks like Mount Vesuvius with cancer bubbling through the entire breast. And if you can imagine, one breast is like a B cup, and one breast, that's a normal breast, and then the other breast is like a triple E cup, but it's all cancer. And she said, 3.5 years of chemo, it didn't work. And remember, chemo on average is $200,000 a year, so she's had more than $500,000 of chemo. And people can say, well, I didn't pay for it. But in fact, that's what we're all paying for, you and me and your neighbor and everyone else, because it comes out of your salary, comes out of your taxes, comes out of your life. And you could be spending your money for other things than for useless chemotherapy. And doctors at this super-duper place knew that the chemo wasn't working. They actually know it well in advance. But they gave her 3.5 years of chemo, which on average would be about actually $700,000. It's about $200,000 a year. So she has this massive swelling. And I told her that we may be able to treat her. We need to get the radiation records. And I told her that treating that little piece of skin under the armpit is totally useless because she's got the whole breast bubbling over, swelling over like an erupting volcano, and they want to treat a small piece of skin under the armpit. No, doesn't make sense. And I told her, it doesn't make sense. So what's the first thing she does? She goes back to the other place and she says, Dr. Lederman disagrees with everything you're doing. Dr. Lederman thinks you're wrong. And they say, okay, we'll do what Dr. Lederman said. Well, when you have a patient telling their doctor how to treat them, you know that you've got the wrong doctor. Because the doctor's only treating her because they're afraid that she's going to come to a doctor who has more experience, having treated 40,000 patients. So they're going to give a treatment to keep her from coming to Dr. Lederman, who may well be able to help her, when their treatment, 4 years of radiation to the breast, dose was not adequate, chemotherapy never worked, was toxic, not adequate. They're afraid she's going to walk away. So all of a sudden they change their tune and say, oh, we'll do what Dr. Lederman does. Although 2 minutes before, they told her, oh, we can't do that. We wouldn't do that. We don't have no knowledge of that. We have no experience about that. Would you trust a doctor who just changes the tune because he's afraid the patient's going to walk away? Would you trust a doctor who hasn't any ideas? Would you trust a doctor that's given chemo for 3.5 years, hasn't worked? Would you trust a doctor that gave radiation that didn't work? It just doesn't make sense. And then they're going to give her, oh, we'll try to copy Dr. Lederman. Well, they can't copy Dr. Lederman because Dr. Lederman, number one, didn't tell him what he's going to do. Dr. Lederman does things differently. Dr. Lederman thinks differently, just like this woman. She'd been elsewhere, super-duper general for 3.5 years. The chemo didn't work. The radiation didn't work. Now they want to treat a little piece of skin under the axilla, which is going to have absolutely no consequence on this cancer. It's bubbling throughout the breast. The breast is swollen up. Immense, filled with cancer cells. So there's lots of reasons, even if you're going to super duper general and you think super duper general is so fantastic, you may want to come to Radio Surgery New York and get some new ideas, hopefully better ideas, and hopefully better results. This woman, 3.5 years of chemotherapy, $700,000 of chemo, probably another $50,000 of other things, including testing, radiation, and so on. You want to know why your health insurance premiums are so high and why health costs are so high? Because of useless treatment. Useless treatment and high prices, and high prices of treatments that don't work. So sad. My name is Dr. Lederman, having treated 40,000 patients over 40 years, huge experience, first in America with body radiosurgery, first in New York with brain radiosurgery, and now low-dose radiation for arthritis, plantar fasciitis, here for you. And we'll talk about a man I treated 10 years ago. He had a cancer in the cheek. It's a man who comes religiously twice a year. We treat a cancer in his cheek, right where the cheek and the nose and the lip, that nasal labial fold and the, it was called the ala of the nose, all met. He had a big cancer on the cheek, and dermatologist wanted to cut out part of his lip and his nose and his cheek. It was called Mohs surgery, M-O-H-S, and he just did not want to be deformed. And 10 years ago, we treated him with non-invasive treatment, radiosurgery to the area, with just a few doses, and he's now cancer-free. And we checked on him, like we talked about a few minutes ago. We check on our patients, and we saw this PSA went from 4 to 8. His PSA doubled in just 6 months. So he had been checked before when his PSA was 4. There was no cancer, and now the PSA is doubled on its own, without any intervention, on its own. And of course, we repeated the PSA just to make sure it wasn't laboratory error. But PSA velocity is a warning sign. When PSA goes up suddenly, it's a warning sign that there may be cancer there that's becoming aggressive. And we arranged for a repeat PSA. In fact, we did it in our office. And we're getting an MRI of the prostate to visualize the prostate. And then we'll talk to him about other things, possibly even a little biopsy, a small needle in the prostate, to diagnose why his PSA doubled. Remember, this is a man we treated 10 years ago for skin cancer, and he's so happy and he's so trusting because he saw our good results. Now with the PSA doubled, and it's a warning sign to everyone, to every man with who doesn't know what their PSA is doing. Here's a man 6 months ago, his PSA was 4. Now it's 8. have you been checked lately? Or for a woman with breast cancer, have you been checked? Mammograms, colonoscopy, pap smears. And this is the work we do. We try to do work to try to prevent disease or find disease early on when it's most treatable and most curable. So for this man, two issues: skin cancer in remission 10 years later, didn't want deforming surgery on his nose, his cheek, his lip, his nasolabial fold, treated with radiation, non-invasively, and now with a PSA that's jumped. And it's a reminder to every man, you should get checked on a regular basis. And if you don't know what you have, for men or women, give us a call at 212-CHOICES. We accept most insurances, Medicare, Medicaid. My name is Dr. Lederman. And I just want to take a minute to introduce myself because so many people give advice and we don't really know who's given the advice. So my name is Dr. Gil Lederman, born in Waterloo, Iowa. Went to public school, university, MD at 25. Like my brother Ted, my wonderful brother Ted Lederman, MD at 25. And like Ariel Lederman, my son, three Dr. Ledermans, all MDs at 25. 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He's a loving, caring, thoughtful, competent person, and people are lucky to have Dr. Ariel Lederman care for them. He's available. You can call us at 212-CHOICES, 212-246-4237. He's loved by his patients, loved by their families, loved by the staff, and loved by his family. So you're lucky to have Dr. Ariel Lederman here for you if you want. Board certified, magna cum laude at one of the biggest universities in America. And I want to tell you about myself just for a minute. Born and raised in Waterloo, as I said, MD at 25, went on to University of Chicago, Michael Reese, trained in internal medicine for 3 years, took care of thousands of patients, board certified in internal medicine, went on to Harvard Medical School, the prestigious Dana-Farber Cancer Institute, treated thousands of patients with cancer, board certified, sit on the staff at Dana-Farber, and then went on to Harvard Medical School, the Joint Center for Radiation Therapy, the illustrious Joint Center for Radiation Therapy, trained in radiation, treated thousands of patients, board certified, the only Harvard-trained, triple board certified radiation doctor in New York, here for you, one of the few in the world. So you're welcome to come see Dr. Lederman or Dr. Lederman, board certified. We have other doctors as well. Give us a call at 212-CHOICES. You can come about arthritis. You can come about plantar fasciitis. You can come about cancer if you've been diagnosed. You can come and get checked up, which is so important. So important. Maybe the most important thing we do. And then treatment. We can treat people when they're initially diagnosed or treat people when cancer treatment doesn't work, like the woman with the breast cancer. 3.5 years of chemo and radiation, useless. Had no plans. They're going to repeat the same old thing that didn't work before, useless, until she came to Radio Surgery New York. My name is Dr. Lederman, 1384 Broadway, Broadway and 38th Street. And one more thing I want to tell you. We're here till the top of the hour in our schedule every night at midnight. So give us a call if you want. My name is Dr. Lederman. We'll be right back.
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2: We are back. I want to talk about a lady. She was sent here by a doctor. So she has stage 4 cancer. She has a history of breast cancer. Sad to say, she had lumpectomy alone, which most likely does not work. She declined systemic therapy, declined radiation. Now she had a cough, and she had a scan which showing widespread disease in the lung, the center of the lung, which is called the mediastinum, but the center of the chest, really between the right lung and left lung. She had hoarseness. It seemed like she had vocal cord paralysis from the cancer in her mediastinum. She had cancer in the liver, cancer in the spleen. She had a biopsy done at one of the big hospitals, and she came to me for a second opinion. This is a woman who's married. She brought her wife with her. She had no radiation and no hormonal therapy for breast cancer years ago. She's now being seen by a doctor who offered supplements only. She had a chest x-ray. She had a CAT scan. She had a PET scan. She had fluid on the lung. She had a biopsy. The biopsy was just done a day or two ago. We called the hospital to get the records. It was not available. And she came to me for a fresh second opinion. So you can say, hey, what good is it to see Dr. Lederman if she doesn't have the records? Well, I saw her. I met her. We discussed all the options. And I examined her. She'd been examined by her doctors just a day before. She had been in one of the biggest hospitals just 2 days before. And no one examined her thoroughly, it seems, because I examined her and I found that she had swelling in the legs. This was a 60-year-old woman who was otherwise in good health. She is a lecturer at the university in New York. She was with her wife. I examined her. She had asymmetric swelling. Her right leg was more swollen than the left side. And I said, hey, you might have a blood clot in your leg. Let's get emergently a duplex. A duplex is a test to look for swelling in the leg. And people with cancer have much more swelling, much more blood clots. And remember, blood clots can travel through the blood system to the lung and heart and kill the person. So this woman, it was late in the day, and I arranged for her to have a test on her leg done immediately. And guess what? She had seen one of the biggest hospitals in New York. She saw multiple doctors, surgeons, interns, residents, nurses, nurse practitioners, assistants, her attending doctor. She went to see her oncologist. No one checked her leg. No one checked her leg. No one examined her. They all did their job, so to speak. The surgeon opened up her chest and did a biopsy. The residents probably wrote a note. The oncologist talked to her about, I don't know, concoctions, vitamins, which we don't believe in very much. And yet here she came for a serious, like we treat every patient, seriously. We examined her. We found asymmetric swelling of the legs, arranged for a duplex test, which is a painless, easiest test. She had blood clot, and she started on blood thinners immediately, probably to save her life. And this is the work we do every day at 1384 Broadway. She's had care for years. She was diagnosed with this breast cancer 3 years ago, so she's been seeing so-called cancer doctors for years. No one ever examined her until she came to Radio Surgery New York. She had been in the hospitals. They passed on it. Her cancer doctor passed on it. And this is the work we do. And now, with one visit, 1 hour, she's so devoted, she sees the difference between care here with Dr. Lederman, Radio Surgery New York, and all the other doctors she's been exposed to, and she's been exposed to many. She's been seen by surgeons, one that opened up her chest, one who wrote up her history, the nurses, the nurse practitioners, the assistant, the physician assistant, the hospitalist, the chemo doctor. Everyone saw her within days of me seeing her, and yet no one examined her leg. Lucky for her, she came. Lucky for her, we examined her. This is what we do every day. Lucky for her, she listened. She got the test done immediately. She was found to have a blood clot. She's placed on medicine for blood thinning to help prevent death from blood clot. And blood clots are serious business, especially in cancer patients. And this is the work that we do every day at 1384 Broadway, Broadway and 38th Street in the heart of New York City. It's the work we do. It's only one thing that makes us so different than everybody else. My name is Dr. Lederman. I want to talk about a woman who came to us from, well, she's born in Ukraine. She's 48 years old, so a young woman. She's married. She comes with her husband. She speaks only Russian. And she came with breast cancer. She went to one of the super-duper biggest hospitals in New York where they love to do chemo and they love to do surgery. And she had both breasts removed. Both breasts removed. And now she's got very extensive disease in the left breast and in the mediastinum. She has stage 4 cancer. She's married. She has no children. She comes with her husband, speaks only Russian. And she had a right breast cancer and was lymph node positive. She had months of chemotherapy. And then she had bilateral mastectomy. She had both breasts. They convinced her at this super big hospital they should remove the good breast as well as the cancer breast. And as you know, when I came to New York at the super-duper big hospitals, 97% of the women with breast cancer were losing their breasts. Here with Dr. Lederman, the exact opposite. 90% of women were keeping their breasts. It's even more today. So why they removed the good breast? I guess they were able to convince her to remove her good breast. And now she has some reconstruction. All these things cost tens of thousands of dollars. She had bilateral mastectomies, reconstruction, and now she has extensive cancer in the opposite breast. She has nodules throughout the skin. They're positive, biopsy positive. This was in the good breast. So the breast is supposedly cut off for no reason. Now the cancers travel there from the bad breast. So probably the doctors, who knows, maybe they spread it when they did the surgery. So now they're going to give her more and more chemo. She's already had lots of chemo. It's widespread. It's estrogen receptor negative, progesterone receptor negative, and she's suffering. I examined her. The left breast was very, very tender. You could barely touch the breast without her screaming or reacting in pain. And remember, this has not ever been treated. This was the good side. So sometimes doing more surgery makes more trouble, and this woman has lots of trouble. And I've told her, I've explained to her, like every patient, I try to explain the history, what's happened to her so she understands, and the purpose of treating her to try to control this pain and suffering. Also, I just want to give her more and more chemo, which, as you know, costs on average about $200,000 a year. And chemo for breast cancer doesn't cure anybody. It might slow down the cancer for a few weeks or months. In her, it most likely won't work at all because she's had lots of chemo before. So this woman who had bilateral mastectomy, stage 4 cancer, they convinced her to do this big surgery. If she'd come here, she probably would have both of her own breasts and probably would not have the cancer in this breast where the cancer has traveled to from the cancerous breast. So there's lots of things to do, lots of options. It's lots of reasons why people come here for fresh second opinion. People are motivated when they learn about all the options. The sad thing is the doctors at this super-duper big place, they never told her about all the options. They told her that they recommend bilateral mastectomy, and she never pursued it. She's a little bit timid. She's a little bit afraid to ask. And this is the work we do. We explain all the options. Here at Radio City, New York, you'll see art on the wall, including the art or the options, all the options. We don't hide any options. We explain all the options, and this is the work we do at Radio City, New York. And women with breast cancer, most likely the woman with breast cancer is going to leave here with her both breasts that she came in with. That's what most women want. Most women do not want to lose their breast. This is the work we do. And I want to talk about a woman who came to us last year. She came with left knee pain. She had been seen by orthopedic surgeons for years. She was told she had to have surgery. She's 65 years old. She has one son. She's had knee pain for years, 10 years. She saw multiple doctors. She had x-rays. She had MRI. She had physical therapy. She had injections. She's getting worse and worse and worse and worse. It limits her motions, limits her activities. The doctor told her that she had bilateral femoral patelloarthritis, which was severe. She had right hip arthritis, severe. He recommended medicines, compression socks. She had severe degeneration in both knees, and he recommended to do hip replacement and knee replacement. She's 224 pounds. 2 years ago, she was 274. So she lost weight on a diet, telling her to lose weight to get better. But the arthritis and the damage was done. Her mother had breast cancer. Her father had prostate cancer. She had been teaching Spanish until recently, a physical exam. She had tenderness in the right knee, left knee. She had severe tenderness and limitations of motion. And we offered all the options. We usually like to get scans of the area. Patients that come here want to get better. They would like to get better without surgery, without knee replacement, without surgery. She's already had medicines, physical therapy, injections. None of it worked. And we know with low-dose radiation for arthritis, the success rate is 80%, so most people get better, and it's a very appealing treatment. We've not seen any side effects because it's such low dose. It's low dose that's effective, low dose that usually helps, and low dose that usually causes no side effects. So we have information to send you if you have arthritis. And remember, 30 million Americans have arthritis. 2 million have plantar fasciitis, and most people are never told by the rheumatologist, never told by their bone doctor, never told by anyone about low-dose radiation for arthritis. And this woman had treatment, and now she is so happy, she wants to treat the next joint. So usually we treat the worst joint first, the worst place first, and that's what we did in her, and she's so happy with the results. She wants us to treat a second joint, and this is the work we do. Again, our work is covered by most insurances, Medicare, Medicaid. We'll send you information if you wish. 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So you have questions, whether it's cancer or screening or arthritis, plantar fasciitis, brain tumors, give us a call at 212-CHOICES, 212-246-4237. My name is Dr. Lederman. 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
3: We are back. I just want to make a special call out to Hava and Michael, a lovely couple, my daughter and son-in-law with a handsome son named Jordan, who's expecting a baby any minute, driving to make their family, loving couple, loving parents, beautiful child, and beautiful, God willing, child to come. So a special call out for Hava and Michael and Jordan. Love you and hope you are A-OK listening to the show. I want to talk about a 40-year-old woman, and a few days ago we spoke about the increased incidence of colon cancer in young people. And colon cancer is becoming one of the most common cancers, most common causes of death in Americans, men and women. So it's something to reckon with. And it used to be a disease of old people, 60 or 70-year-old. 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And it's a risky business. So all the cancer screening, you always think it's another day, another person. Might be time to check out yourself. 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My name is Dr. Lederman. Come in. One reason to get checked up. Make sure you don't have cancer. Make sure if you have cancer, you're found early before it spreads. And even Michael and Hava, I spoke to them. And Michael's really smart. Michael already had his colonoscopy, even though he's a young man. He had his colonoscopy. He had a friend who had colon cancer, and he took action. Very, very, very, very smart man. I want to talk about a patient. This is all precipitated by, number one, information for you, and number two, a patient. And I want to talk about a 40-year-old woman born in New York City. She's single. She has one daughter. She comes with her sister and brother and sister-in-law. She was fine until last year. Last year she had rectal bleeding, she lost her menstruation, she lost weight. She went to the emergency room with weight loss, she was seen by a doctor. She did not tell them she had rectal bleeding. She then went to her primary doctor, and the primary doctor learned about the rectal bleeding, and she had a gastroenterologist, and she went to one of the big, super pooper big hospitals in New York. She had a CAT scan, she had colonoscopy. She had a mass in the rectum. It was 75% of the circumference of the rectum. She had a CT scan, which showed a mass in the liver. So it was stage 4 cancer. She had a liver biopsy and saw a surgeon. The surgeon wanted to cut out the rectum and cut out the liver. Well, surgery for a stage 4 cancer, it's already in the bloodstream. And she was just adamant she did not want her rectum removed. She did not want part of her liver removed. She lost lots of blood. Normal hemoglobin is about 15, 16. Hers was 8. She said she was on iron all her life. She had no pain. So some people think, oh, I don't have pain, I don't have cancer. No. Here's an exact example. She had terrible cancer, stage 4, in a 40-year-old. So don't think if you're young that you're protected by youth. And the bleeding was continuing. Her hearing was okay. Her eating was okay. Her weight was 137. 2 years ago, it was 165. She lost almost 30 pounds. That's why I always say I'm always worried about my cancer patients who lose weight. People say, I'm on a diet. Well, everyone in America is on a diet. She's 5'4". She went from 165 to 137. She never smoked. She never did anything to cause this cancer. Never did anything. She didn't take drugs. She wasn't a smoker or drinker. She had the CAT scan done. It showed this thickening in the rectal wall. It showed lymph nodes around the rectum and then a mass in the liver. And she

0: He's an electrician. He's married. He has 9 children. He was born in Guyana. He's a black man, like I talked about. 1 in 6 black men have prostate cancer. 1 in 23 will die of prostate cancer. So it's a serious disease in every man. It's one of the most common diseases in men in America. It's even more common in black men. It's more common in Caribbean origin men. This is a black man from Guyana, just next to the Caribbean. He had a biopsy done 8 years ago. He was found to have a Gleason 8 cancer. He was urinating 4 times a night. He was offered medicines, which he accepted. We offered him stage. He came with low back pain and rib pain. And it's very important when you have cancer. There's 2 questions. What kind of cancer do you have, and where is it? He was a smoker. I advised him, of course, to stop the smoking. He had no cough, no shortness of breath. He was on medicine for his blood pressure and diabetes at only age 54. He worked as an electrician. I examined him. His prostate was enlarged. There were no nodules. He had stage T1C, Gleason 7 cancer. And he came to me 8 years ago. He was treated 8 years ago. And now, 8 years later, his PSA is 0. He's had no treatment, no chemo, no surgery, no hormones, only radiation, a short course of radiation here at Radio Surgery New York, where we've treated 9,000 men for cure of their prostate cancer. This is the work we do every day at Radio Surgery New York, and this man is now in remission 8 years later. He did not want surgery, did not want to lose his sex life, did not want to lose his urinary life, did not want to have a shortened organ. He came here with a high Gleason. Gleason 8 is very serious. Most men who have surgery, robotic or open surgery for Gleason 8, have a relapse of their cancer. He didn't want a relapse if he could avoid it. He wanted to maintain his quality of life. And this is the work that we do every day at 1384 Broadway, Broadway and 38th Street in the heart of New York City. And we're talking about a man who came to me years ago. He came to me years ago with a Gleason 6 cancer. He had 10 of 12 cores positive, stage T2. He had a family member. He had 2 first-degree relatives with cancer of the prostate. His PSA was 5.9. He had planned robotic surgery. They were going to do robotic surgery on him. And then he learned all of a sudden you get better results with Dr. Lederman, and you have a better chance of keeping your sex life and your urinary life. He weighed 164. He had a brother and a father who both had prostate cancer. He's an ambassador for one of the big countries in the Caribbean. And not only is he cancer-free from the prostate, but he now has arthritis. He's a sportsman, a soccer player, has terrible pain in the knee, and he wants low-dose radiation for his arthritis. He's a man that's had benefit from radio surgery of his prostate, cancer-free years later, and now wants the same benefit from low-dose radiation for arthritis. Thousands of people have been treated over decades with high success rate for arthritis and plantar fasciitis of the knee, the hip, the hands, the elbows, the shoulders, and ankles.
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2: It's 76 degrees at 1 o'clock. Good morning, I'm Andrew Whitman. Heat advisory from 11 this morning until 9 tomorrow night will feel near 100 today, and lows tonight may stay above 80 degrees. Full check of your Weather Channel forecast is coming up. Charges pending after a stolen car crashed into a home on Staten Island early yesterday.
3: Peter is the owner of that vehicle and reported to police that it was missing on Sunday.
4: At least they caught the guys off. I knew it would be found. I didn't think it was going to be found in someone's house.
3: Authorities say the driver and passenger collided into a two-story private home in the Grassmere neighborhood. Cops say the pair attempted to flee but were later apprehended by officers. A partial vacate order was posted on the house due to the crash. Lizzie Radabali, WOR News.
2: New York Governor Kathy Hochul demanding answers from the Trump administration about immigration facilities.
5: The governor wrote a letter to the Department of Homeland Security citing concerns over recent reports that uncovered three immigration detention projects in Rochester, Batavia, and Newburgh. Hochul is calling for truth and transparency for the safety of New York communities, adding New York is willing to cooperate with federal agencies when crimes have been committed. However, she's demanding an end to what she calls unbridled aggression against law-abiding New Yorkers. She has formally requested a discussion with DHS Secretary Mark Wayne Mullen regarding greater transparency. Natalie Migliori, WOR News.
2: The Mamdani administration looking to hold companies accountable that ignore their new rules, ordering that customers can cancel subscriptions with one click.
6: Mayor Mamdani's administration is starting to build an online portal that allows New Yorkers to file complaints against companies that don't follow this new click-to-cancel rule. The portal should be coming online this fall. Mayor Mamdani says there's just too many businesses that trap their customers in subscriptions.
7: I'm currently subscribed to something that I don't even know my login for. 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
6: 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I'm Scott Pringle, WOR News.
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2: 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Yankees' Ben Rice out in the first round with 7 homers, low score in the Derby. All-Star game tonight in Philly, Yankees' Ben Rice, Cody Bellinger, and Cam Schlittler representing. Juan Soto the only Met. World Cup semifinals, France plays Spain this afternoon. Argentina takes on England tomorrow. Winners meet Sunday in the Meadowlands in the title match.
12: Here's your W. Wolf Meyer Weather Channel forecast. Air quality takes a dip on Tuesday. Air quality alert from 11 a.m. Tuesday till 11 p.m. Tuesday because of the heat. If you have respiratory conditions, extreme caution outdoors. A heat advisory as well for feels like temps up to 104 from 11 a.m. Tuesday till 9 p.m. Wednesday. And nights might have a hard time getting under 80 a couple of mornings. Clear skies overnight, low 70s. Sunshine, mid-90s for the high Tuesday. Gusty, humid southwest winds. I'm meteorologist Mark Thibodeau from the Weather Channel on 710 WOR.
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5: It's 75 degrees at 2 o'clock. Good morning, I'm Andrew Whitman. Heat advisory from 11 a.m. today until 9 p.m. tomorrow will feel near 100 today. Lows tonight may stay above 80. Full check of your Weather Channel forecast is coming up. Word of a gold bar scam on Long Island. Officials say the bad guys are targeting seniors.
6: District Attorney Ray Tierney says there have been over a dozen cases in Suffolk County this past year.
7: Once the gold is handed over to these scammers, the gold and the scammers disappear forever, along with the victim's savings.
6: Detectives say they were tipped off about a woman who was about to buy gold bars and hand them over to scammers. Her bank notified the police, who went to the woman's home and discovered the scammers were listening in to their conversation through her computer. Local lawmakers are proposing a bill that would require a waiting period for purchasing precious metals, along with interviews for customers over the age of 60. Lizzie Radabali, WOR News.
5: New York City as your babysitter. The city offering to look after the kids for parents who want an upcoming night off.
8: Mayor Mamdani is announcing the city's first ever Parents Night Out, a free drop-off program offering supervised activities for kids at select parks across the five boroughs. Urban park rangers and New York City Park staff will oversee the program open to kids between the ages of 6 and 13. It's all happening Sunday, August 16th. Since space is limited, parents can't just drop off their kids. So families have until Monday, July 20th to register. Natalie Migliori, WOR News.
5: New Jersey continuing to focus on generating more electricity to lower the cost for residents. The state now considering another look at nuclear.
9: The state's been dealing with a surge of electricity costs and rising demand in recent years, but Governor Mikey Sherrill says outdated laws have prevented the expansion of the state's nuclear power. So she's signing the Power New Jersey Act. This will allow for more nuclear development, allow for nuclear project proposals to increase electricity production.
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5: In sports, baseball All-Star Home Run Derby, Cardinals Jordan Walker the winner. Yankees Ben Rice out in the first round with 7 homers, low score in the Derby. At the break, Yankees are 3 back of Tampa in the AL East. Mets have the 4th worst record in baseball. Trade deadline was 3 weeks from yesterday. World Cup semifinals, France plays Spain this afternoon. Argentina takes on England tomorrow. The winners meet Sunday in the Meadowlands in the title match.
14: Here's your WOBR Weather Channel forecast. Air quality alert from 11 a.m. till 11 p.m. Tuesday. Caution advised if you're outdoors, if you have a respiratory condition. And the heat is back this week as well. We have a heat advisory 11 a.m. Tuesday to 9 p.m. Wednesday. Feels like temps could approach 104 at times. Very hot weather this week. Extreme caution outdoors. Clear skies near 70 overnight. Sunny, a high of 94 on Tuesday. My meteorologist Mark Thibodeau from the Weather Channel on 710 WOR.
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5: It's 74 degrees at 3 o'clock. Good morning, I'm Andrew Whitman. Heat advisory from 11 this morning until 9 tomorrow night. Going to feel near 100 today, and the lows tonight may stay above 80 degrees. Full check of your Weather Channel forecast is coming up. Charges pending after a stolen car crashed into a home on Staten Island early yesterday.
6: Peter is the owner of that vehicle and reported to police that it was missing on Sunday.
7: At least they caught the guys off. I knew it would be found. I didn't think it was going to be found in someone's house.
6: Authorities say the driver and passenger collided into a two-story private home in the Grassmere neighborhood. Cops say the pair attempted to flee but were later apprehended by officers. A partial vacate order was posted on the house due to the crash. Lizzie Radabali, WOR News.
5: Police still looking for the shooter who killed a former New Jersey college basketball star in Harlem. New York Governor Kathy Hochul demanding answers from the Trump administration about immigration facilities.
8: The governor wrote a letter to the Department of Homeland Security citing concerns over recent reports that uncovered three immigration detention projects in Rochester, Batavia, and Newburgh. Hochul is calling for truth and transparency for the safety of New York communities, adding New York is willing to cooperate with federal agencies when crimes have been committed. However, she's demanding an end to what she calls unbridled aggression against law-abiding New Yorkers. She has formally requested a discussion with DHS Secretary Mark Wayne Mullen regarding greater transparency. Natalie Migliori, WOR News.
5: The Mamdani administration looking to hold companies accountable that ignore their new rules, ordering that customers can cancel subscriptions with one click.
9: Mayor Mamdani's administration is starting to build an online portal that allows New Yorkers to file complaints against companies that don't follow this new click-to-cancel rule. The portal should be coming online this fall. Mayor Mamdani says there's just too many businesses that trap their customers in subscriptions.
10: I'm currently subscribed to something that I don't even know my login for. But they have my credit card information, and I don't know how to cancel it.
9: The new rule is designed to give consumers the option of canceling their membership with just one click. I'm Scott Pringle, WOR News.
5: Jay-Z apologizing to fans after a security breach delayed his Sunday night Yankee Stadium show for hours. 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
5: In sports, the baseball All-Star Home Run Derby, Cardinals Jordan Walker the winner. Yankees Ben Rice out in the first round with seven homers, low score in the Derby. All-Star game tonight in Philly, Yankees Ben Rice, Cody Bellinger, and Cam Schlittler representing. Juan Soto, the only Met. World Cup semifinals, France plays Spain this afternoon. Argentina takes on England tomorrow. The winners meet Sunday in the Meadowlands in the title match.
16: Here's your WOBR Weather Channel forecast. Air quality takes a dip on Tuesday. Air quality alert from 11 a.m. Tuesday till 11 p.m. Tuesday because of the heat. If you have respiratory conditions, extreme caution outdoors. A heat advisory as well for feels like temps up to 104 from 11 a.m. Tuesday till 9 p.m. Wednesday. And nights might have a hard time getting under 80 a couple of mornings. Clear skies overnight, low 70s. Sunshine, mid-90s for the high Tuesday. Gusty, humid southwest winds. I'm meteorologist Mark Thibodeau from the Weather Channel on 710 WOR.
5: 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I'm Andrew Whitman on 710 WOR.

0: a.m. today until 9 p.m. tomorrow. We'll feel near 100 today. The lows tonight may stay above 80 degrees. Full check of your Weather Channel forecast is coming up. Word of a gold bar scam on Long Island. Officials say the bad guys are targeting seniors.
1: District Attorney Ray Tierney says there have been over a dozen cases in Suffolk County this past year.
2: Once the gold is handed over to these scammers, the gold and the scammers disappear forever, along with the victim's savings.
1: Detectives say they were tipped off about a woman who was about to buy gold bars and hand them over to scammers. Her bank notified the police, who went to the woman's home and discovered the scammers were listening in to their conversation through her computer. Local lawmakers are proposing a bill that would require a waiting period for purchasing precious metals, along with interviews for customers over the age of 60. Lizzie Radabali, WOR News.
0: New York City as your babysitter. The city offering to look after the kids for parents who want an upcoming night off.
3: Mayor Mamdani is announcing the city's first ever Parents Night Out, a free drop-off program offering supervised activities for kids at select parks across the five boroughs. Urban park rangers and New York City Park staff will oversee the program open to kids between the ages of 6 and 13. It's all happening Sunday, August 16th. Since space is limited, parents can't just drop off their kids, so families have until Monday, July 20th to register. Natalie Migliori, WOR News.
0: New Jersey continuing to focus on generating more electricity to lower the cost for residents. The state now considering another look at nuclear.
4: The state's been dealing with a surge of electricity costs and rising demand in recent years, but Governor Mikey Sherrill says outdated laws have prevented the expansion of the state's nuclear power. So she's signing the Power New Jersey Act. This will allow for more nuclear development, allow for nuclear project proposals to increase electricity production.
5: With this bill, we're building the clean energy supply New Jersey needs to drive down costs, power the jobs of the future, and expand opportunity for generations to come.
4: I'm Scott Pringle, WOR News.
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0: In sports, baseball's All-Star Home Run Derby, Cardinals' Jordan Walker the winner. Yankees' Ben Rice out in the first round with seven homers, low score in the Derby. At the break, Yankees are three back of Tampa in the AL East. The Mets have the fourth-worst record in baseball. The trade deadline was 3 weeks from yesterday. World Cup semifinals, France plays Spain this afternoon. Argentina takes on England tomorrow. Winners meet Sunday in the Meadowlands in the title match.
11: Here's your W. Wobar Weather Channel forecast. Air quality alert from 11 a.m. till 11 p.m. Tuesday. Caution advised if you're outdoors, if you have a respiratory condition. And the heat is back this week as well. We have a heat advisory 11 a.m. Tuesday to 9 p.m. Wednesday. Feels like temps could approach 104 at times. Very hot weather this week. Extreme caution outdoors. Clear skies near 70 overnight. Sunny, a high of 94 on Tuesday. My meteorologist Mark Thibodeau from the Weather Channel on 710 WOR.
0: 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I'm Andrew Whitman on 710 WOR.

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9: It's 73 degrees at 5 o'clock. Good morning, I'm Andrew Whitman. Heat advisory from 11 this morning until 9 tomorrow night. Gonna feel like it's near 100 today, and the lows tonight may stay above 80. Full check of your Weather Channel forecast is coming up. Charges pending after a stolen car crashed into a home on Staten Island early yesterday.
10: Peter is the owner of that vehicle and reported to police that it was missing on Sunday.
11: At least they caught the guys off. I knew it would be found. I didn't think it was going to be found in someone's house.
10: Authorities say the driver and passenger collided into a two-story private home in the Grassmere neighborhood. Cops say the pair attempted to flee but were later apprehended by officers. Lizzie Radabali, WOR News.
9: Police still

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1: An iHeart radio station. It's 71 degrees at 6 o'clock. Good morning. I'm Daria Albinger. Cooling centers are open with this latest heat wave expected to arrive today. Channel 7 meteorologist Jeff Smith says we'll have plenty of company.
2: From California all the way to Maine, the worst of this is over the upper plains and parts of the Intermountain West. 104-100 could be reached in Fargo, North Dakota. Also a place like Syracuse getting all the way up to 98 degrees.
1: We're also under an air quality alert. The complete Weather Channel forecast is coming up. The U.S. launched a third consecutive night of airstrikes on Iran at the direction of President Trump. Well, there are now at least 60 cases of Legionnaires' disease on the Upper East Side. City Health Commissioner Dr. Alistair Martin.
3: To be clear, for this cluster, Legionella bacteria is likely being spread by mist from a cooling tower in the outside air.
1: And he says it is safe to drink the water, to shower or bathe, and to use a home AC, even if you are in an affected area. So how would you like to buy an apartment here in the city for under $2,000?
4: It could be possible for those entering the lottery to secure a unit in a 23-story Mitchell-Lama cooperative in Inwood Gardens. The Upper Manhattan apartment complex has one-bedroom units starting at $1,800. Residents will have to pay a monthly maintenance fee that ranges from $717 to $1,400, depending on the size of the apartment. The lottery opens just days after a recent report showed the average price of a one-bedroom apartment in Manhattan cost $5,400. Natalie Migliori, WOR News.
1: Lindsey Graham's sister will fill his U.S. Senate seat for the time being. South Carolina Governor Henry McMaster announcing that he's going to appoint Darlene Graham Nordone to fill the seat until Graham's term ends in January. The senator died over the weekend at the age of 71. WOR News Time 6:02.
5: I'm Bernie Vider with your WOR traffic. That emergency activity up on Upper Deck GWB cleared away. You're actually in pretty good shape. It's about 15 to 20 for either level into town. The Lincoln's at 10 to 15, as is the Holland if you're coming in from the Turnpike, up to 20 minutes from the Pulaski Skyway. There is a crash. Southbound 287 by Exit 7 into Randolphville Road and the Southbound Garden State Parkway by the Colonial Rest Area. That's construction with the left lane knocked out. Had a collision southbound FDR Drive by 106th Street. That's been cleared, but we're still seeing some slowdowns. 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
2: I'm meteorologist Ray Stajic with the WOR forecast from the Weather Channel. Hazy sunshine and the heat will be back here as we head on through the next several days. 95 today, near 100 tomorrow. Neither are records. Heat index value is close to 100 today. Maybe 100 to 105 tomorrow. There is a heat advisory in place through tomorrow evening. And an air quality alert for today. Sunshine low 90s Thursday, near 90 on Friday. Right now, 73 at WOR.
3: And remember, those cooling centers are opening and there are supposed to be enough of them around the city. The mayor's office said that nobody will have more than a 10-minute walk. Although in the heat, that's a lot today. The All-Star game is tonight in Philly. Yankees Ben Rice, Cody Bellinger, and Cam Schlittler all representing the American League. Juan Soto is the only Met on the National League team. The first World Cup semifinal match is this afternoon. France and Spain playing in Dallas. Argentina will take on England tomorrow in Atlanta. The losers will play Saturday afternoon in Miami for the bronze medal, and the winners will meet on Sunday in the championship match at the Meadowlands here. Next news, 6:30. Bulletins at once. I'm Daria Albinger on 710 WOR.
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5: Good morning to you. Get ready for another heat wave. And it's going to feel like in many of the areas that it's well over 100 degrees. For the particulars, how long it's going to last, how hot it's going to get, let's bring in WOR Weather Channel meteorologist Ray Stajic. So, Ray, how hot's it going to get?
6: Hottest day tomorrow. Probably going to peak close to 100. Now, if you head to the beaches, it'll be a little bit cooler, but could feel about 105 with the heat index tomorrow. Today will be in the mid-90s and still 90 Thursday, or the low 90s. And then by Friday, probably still near 90. So technically, you know how we like to be technical around here. You've got to have 3 days in a row of 90 plus to officially define it as a heat wave. So I think we get that easily. We'll probably get 4 days of that. And then the temperatures will start backing down as we look ahead toward, of course, the upcoming weekend with the rain chances starting to go up.
7: Now, Ray, I must tell you, I love the heat. I am separate from
6: the pack.
7: Good for you. I can't wait. I'm laid up as both Natalie and Larry are looking at me. I not only have my sateen jacket on, my woolly red Guardian Angel beret, but I have like a heavy shirt underneath. But even I, when I go out, like in this last bout we went through, and I'm talking to people, I'm feeling that this heat wave, these heat waves are different because it seems to be pounding. People describe it as they feel like they're being pounded out there. Is there anything different in terms of how the sun is affecting the way people are feeling? Because they're not just schwitzing. It's not just the humidity. They feel like they've been beaten up by the time they get to either their place of business or their home.
6: Well, I think that it's been just more, is the right word, persistent or consistent over the last several years. I mean, June 2nd, warmest on record, overall global temperatures. And you're looking at over the last 20 years, I think the last 20 Junes has all been above normal. So I think it's been, let's just say, over the last decade or so, give or take, it's just been hotter in the summers and it's been hotter more often, if that makes sense. So, yeah, you feel like you're like your catcher's mitt, right? You just keep getting pounded and pounded and, you know, and with the humidity, too. With the feels like temperatures, there's been a lot more water vapor in the atmosphere too, and that's been due to a warmer atmosphere that's been evaporating ocean water. So you have those two factors that are likely contributing to, you know, maybe why people feel like, you know, it's really been maybe hotter more often than it has been maybe in the past. Back, you know, like we like to say, back in the day, maybe a lot of the old timers don't remember this kind of heat at least coming this many times or in this many intervals. But listen, the record for today is 100 degrees, and that was set in 1954. So, I mean, what's the message there? I mean, I could dig other information out, too, like Detroit, another city that I'm pretty familiar with. Today's record's 104, and that was set, like, in the 1930s. So it was hotter longer ago, but I think it's just been maybe not record-breaking heat, but close to record-breaking heat, but it's happened more often, if that.
5: We just
6: kind of like the long explanation.
5: Didn't we? We just went through a heat wave. And I remember in that one, there was some horrible storms in front of it and after it. Now, this one, at least we missed the storms in the beginning of it. When it leaves us and a new front comes in, are we going to have storms?
6: Mm-hmm. Yeah, probably by the weekend, showers and thunderstorms. The best chance is going to be on Saturday. Now, for the finals over the Meadowlands. We don't call it the Meadowlands anymore. Sorry. For soccer finals on Sunday, there could be some showers, thunderstorms around, but it looks like the heat's going to break, though. More seasonable temperatures, maybe like low and mid-80s by the upcoming weekend. So, you know, 4 days of it, the extreme heat today, tomorrow, but I don't know if we're going to get to record heat. So, again, that last heat wave we had did have a couple of records, but it wasn't like we were breaking record after record after record. I think it's more a function of we're just seeing more of these kind of heat waves coming multiple times in the summer rather than maybe in the past they didn't happen as frequently.
5: I don't want to go through those storms really quickly because the last time they were awful. We had trees down. We had homes damaged. Are we going to get that again?
6: A little too early to tell for the weekend what we're looking at. I think we'll get the front to come in. And at this point, doesn't look like there's going to be widespread severe weather. So I don't think we're outlook for severe storm that far in advance when you get out to days 4 and 5. Usually when we get into the 3-day window, a little bit better handle on whether we're going to have severe weather. It doesn't look like it right now, but certainly, as we know, that could change.
7: So race day, Jake, we have four countries in Europe in the World Cup semifinals. So one from Europe will win. Apparently, neither of the four want to return to Europe, which is being clobbered a second time. With world record heat temperatures, 10,000 people have died throughout Europe. Yeah. So if it's England or Switzerland or the French or Spain that ends up winning the World Cup, they don't want to go home for a victory parade until the heat snap is over. How is it that they are in that heat bubble? We're in the heat bubble. And out in Montana, they're over 100 degrees. I don't think I've ever seen that in my whole life, where you look at an entire area and it's all suffering the same kind of heat.
6: Yeah, Western Europe, hottest June on record. And even in the Arctic, warmest June ever. And places like Billings, Montana over the weekend, 110, Salt Lake City setting an all-time record high. So, you know, it's all over. It's all over the globe where global temperatures well above average even for the month of June, too. So, you know, this is the 50th June I'm reading here with global temperatures that were above the 20th century average. That's 50 Junes in a row. So over the last 20 years, every June has been above normal, each and every one of those. And that's globally, too. So that includes, as you had mentioned, Europe, U.S., which includes those other states. You wouldn't expect like Billings, Montana to be 110 even in the summertime, but I think it was over the weekend.
7: Yeah.
6: Places like Salt Lake City, all-time record high. I think they were like 109 or somewhere around 110. Either way, much hotter than it typically is this time of year.
5: Ray Stajic, WOR and Weather Channel meteorologist. You're the best. We'll talk to you again in another couple hours. Thanks a lot, Ray.
6: Okay. Yep.
7: Now, does this mean, Larry and Natalie, that if these temperatures persist in Europe, which are worse than they are here, that all the fans of these four teams won't go back either? Because I really want them out of here by the 19th. I want my city back.
0: I don't know. To tell you the truth, they're loving it here.
5: No kidding, because we have air conditioning. They have to experiment with air conditioning in Europe. I don't know what's wrong with them over there.
7: Oh, Miss Soccer here had to correct me.
0: Sorry.
7: In my analysis of the Final Four. Could you give me that constructive criticism here, Natalie, who has been on the sidelines of soccer games her whole life?
0: Yeah. It's Argentina and not Switzerland in the final. So it's France, Spain, England, Argentina.
7: Good. I want them all out of here.
8: Did you say Switzerland?
0: He did.
7: Yes.
8: I missed that completely.
7: I want them all out of here. Notice this.
0: Switzerland was in the quarters, so.
7: Notice. Okay. They're not as people are not as interested in the World Cup now that the United States is out, like you, Larry.
8: Absolutely.
7: It just, and with Norway gone, I mean, that was the dream team, second to the United States. They went back to Oslo. They had their parade, the jets flying over their head. It's just not, no attack.
8: Yeah, I'm annoyed by it. You know, being mostly Irish, I hate that England is sitting there and is favored. I want them to lose.
7: Yes.
8: I want them to get beat badly. I just want them to be embarrassed by Argentina.
7: Guess what? We are going to have ourselves an iHeart parade here, Larry. We were known as the grifters out of all the high-profile morning shows. Because whether it was Jim Kerr, you know, with Rock, or whether it was Elvis Duran, Z100, or Charlemagne the God, Power 105, WTKT, all top flight FM shows that operate in these great studios of iHeart, they always would have food available to us, and we were known as the grifters, because naturally we couldn't wait to get out there and put our beaks into whatever was being offered. And then yesterday, through the generosity of one of our listeners, we had 70 boxes of Little Debbie honey buns delivered, which was the equivalent, Natalie, of how many single honey buns?
0: Over 400.
7: Over 400.
0: We don't have 400 people that work here, by the way.
8: So. 400 boxes?
0: No, 400 individual.
8: Individual boxes, though, right?
0: Well, no, individual boxes, there was about 70 or more. So there's six in a box.
7: Okay. Right. Six in a box. And if Natalie hadn't hoarded away a few of the boxes, gone! There weren't even crumbs this morning.
0: People were coming. They were stashing them in their bags. I saw people carrying two or three. I'm like, wow, that's a lot of honey buns for you guys. But good for you.
8: So I love were the people that were trying to hide them.
0: Yes. Right? I don't have this.
8: It's like they're free. You can just take them. But they're like putting them in bags or they're putting them under something else.
7: And I would say to them, and you saw me do that, Natalie, I would say, oh, my God. Have you ever been in prison, in jail? Because, you know, this is like currency. This is in commissary. This is what all prisoners want. And they looked at me like they were stunned that I would even ask that. As a result of this major giveaway, I will now be with Gandhi and Diamond today. Source on the side with Gandhi for their podcast because they want to praise our show. They want to praise you, Larry. They want to praise you, Natalie. They want to praise me. And they're thinking of having an iHeart parade. And then coming up in the 8 o'clock hour, for the full 8 o'clock hour, you go to bed with Jimmy Don't Fail Me Failure on WOR at night 7:10 from 9 to 12 Monday through Fridays. And you wake up with me and Larry in the morning. He will be joining us for the full hour, so you do not want to miss that. And I say one box left here of the Little Debbie Honey Buns. For Jimmy, Don't Fail Me Failure, as he joins us.
0: Oh, nice.
7: In studio. Man, you got a lot to be listening for. And if you want to get involved in the talk back right now, how can you do that, Larry?
8: You go to the iHeartRadio app. You look up 710 WOR. There's a talk back feature. You're going to see a red microphone. You hit it. You record what you want to say. If you don't like it, you can record again, and then we play you on the air.
7: Oh, my God. Coming up next, not only do we have spreading Legionnaires' disease, we also have the Cyclops disease where you can't get off the porcelain palace, now spreading throughout Nassau County. And if that ain't bad enough, Salmonella out in Suffolk County, the Altacacas is saying, what's going on?
9: I'm Bernie Vider with your WOR traffic. It is going to get busy if you're traveling on the southbound side of 287 by exit 7. That's for Randolphville Road. It's a crash in Piscataway. It's been there for a while now with that left lane knocked out. Moving things over to Nassau County, delays eastbound LIE by the Northern State exit 38. It's a collision. Westbound, you're going to see some slowdowns into Glen Cove Road and by Willis Avenue. And once you're to Queens on the westbound LIE, very heavy from the Grand Central into Woodhaven Boulevard. Fairly standard slowdowns on the inbound Gowanus from the Prospect up to the Beacon. BQE eastbound into Atlantic Avenue. GW Bridge delays about 15 to 20 in for either deck. The Lincoln is at 10 to 15. Over at the Holland, you're going to be 15 from the Turnpike. 20 minutes coming in from the Pulaski Skyway. No problems either way. The Tappan Zee. Our next traffic update's in 15 minutes. Now let's take a look at the WOR Weather Channel forecast.
2: Just seeing some high cloud this morning. Other than that, it's hazy sunshine as we push on through today. Heat advisory kicks in later this morning through tomorrow evening. 95 may feel close to 100 with the humidity. Tonight, mainly clear, close to 80 degrees for the low temperature with a gusty southwest breeze. Suburbs a little cooler. Sunshine near 100 tomorrow. Heat index just over 100. Low 90, sunny Thursday. Sunshine Friday, high 90. Currently 73 degrees at WOR. I'm meteorologist Ray Stajic. Now here's Dario with a check of today's top story.
3: 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More U.S. airstrikes on Iran and a Legionnaires outbreak in Manhattan continues to grow. 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
7: So we started with Legionnaires' disease on the Upper East Side. Did a hop, skip, and a jump over to the Upper West Side. So the Altacacas were all nervous. And now we see that there are other outbreaks of different diseases. The one that I refer to as Cyclops apparently has hit Nassau County. That's the one that forces you to hermetically seal yourself to the porcelain palace. You can't leave it. You do so at your own peril. So days and days of agonizing, let's just say, what can we call it?
8: Let's use the term the doctors themselves were using, explosive diarrhea.
7: Yes. So much so, you can't even wear Depends. You just got to stay on the porcelain palace. And then you cross over into Suffolk County, and they have an outbreak of salmonella that took place at a musical festival on one of the Indian reservations. I think it was either Shinnecock or Puspatunk, just like the smallest reservation in America. But they have that problem. So it's like people are saying, oh, my God. God, I can't go to Suffolk. I go to visit my relatives in Nassau. I'm here in the city, the Upper East Side, Upper West Side.
8: And then you go out into the suburbs and you get a tick and you get Lyme disease. And you can't go anywhere. I'll tell you what. And then you talk about all of those things, but the ones that are the most pervasive sometimes won't put you in the hospital. Sometimes they will, are just the flu. I mean, the flu is rampant right now. So is whooping cough is rampant right now. And
0: really?
8: Rhinovirus is rampant right
0: the
8: now.
0: The flu?
8: Oh, yeah. Oh, yes. It says viruses like the parainfluenza, which causes croup.
0: That bad cough?
8: Yeah, the real bad cough. And so you have that bad cough. You also have whooping cough. And people are going to the hospital for these things because they are so bad. I mean, you got a lot of stuff going around right now.
7: But then you go to the hospital and like Mitch McConnell's people say, he got pneumonia while in the hospital. We saw Ernie Anastas, who was like the healthiest 82-year-old you ever saw in your life. He got pneumonia in the hospital.
8: I know.
7: So you say to yourself, damned if you do, damned if you don't. If you go into the hospital, obviously, if it's an emergency situation, you have no choice. But a lot of times, man, you go into that hospital and you come out with something else.
8: No, this is a long time fear. My dad used to say, I'm not going to the hospital because I'll get sick.
7: Yes.
8: So, yeah, I think the emergency room, obviously, you want to go to. But when you're staying there, you're opening yourself up to a lot of different problems. I mean, even the flu. If you're already sick, and you catch a bad case of the flu, that can be the end of you. So I remember a lot of people in my family were very concerned, including my sister, the nurse, who said you have to always be careful because a lot of things are going around in a hospital. Think about it. It's like ground zero. It becomes ground zero. That's where everybody goes.
7: So the Alta Caca solution, these older ladies who now listen to us.
0: Yeah, tell me the solution because now I'm freaking out.
7: From the days of Bernie Meltzer that they swear when their parents listened, made them a lot of money because he was the financial advisor.
0: Yes.
7: Is distilled water. Remember I told you a few days ago I went there, they were all carrying those gallons of distilled water. That I always wondered, what the hell were they doing there in the supermarket? And they say, you drink the distilled water, you bathe in distilled water, you gargle, you brush your teeth in distilled water, and it'll fight off Legionnaire's disease and any other virus.
8: Well, I'll tell you the same thing.
0: We're not giving medical advice on that one.
8: I'll tell you the same thing I tell my wife when she gives me medical advice. I'm going to check with the doctor, if you don't mind. I think he might know a little bit better than you, because she always tells me stuff exactly like that.
7: Or I have a feeling that Larry, in this new day, in this new age, consults with AI first.
8: I do consult with AI.
7: Before he waits for a callback from a doctor that may never come.
8: That's true. That's true. Or when you make an appointment, it's like a month and a half. Although they'll call you every day to tell you if there's a cancellation, which never works. I call immediately after I get the phone call and they say, nope, sorry, it's already been taken. That stinks.
7: No more bedside visits. Whatever happened to the doctor, you know, who would actually do house calls?
8: And when you called your doctor and something important was going on, if you really felt bad, he said, I'll fit you in. You know, I'll fit you in between appointments. Now you don't even talk to a doctor. You do it online.
0: Yeah. Or sometimes they're like, oh, I could get you in. Oh, yeah. He could see you in May. I'm like, May?
8: Yeah.
0: Wait a minute.
8: Doc, I'm bleeding.
0: It's July.
8: Let's get to a talk back.
2: So I've been hearing you guys talk about these honey buns for months now, and I've never tried one. So yesterday I went to the supermarket, and I picked up a box of these Little Debbie honey buns to try for myself. And, oh, my God, these things are like sex. And I was like, no wonder why Curtis keeps raving about these things. They love them in prison because it makes up for the sex they can't have in prison. They're amazing.
7: It is true. It is. Once you've had one, it's like the old Lay's potato chip commercial. Once you've had one, you got to keep eating them. You'll end up, there's six of these honey buns in this box. The one box that I preserved, that I saved from the locusts who were coming like locusts to a cornfield to get all the boxes we were giving away. You eat one, you got to eat more.
8: Well, to the talk back, let me just say a couple of things. Yes, they do have sex in prison. And number two, if that is like sex to you, I'm so sorry.
7: But right now.
0: Right now, Daria. Get ready. Well, I will tell you, while you're on that topic.
3: Don't even.
0: And I'm not going to go there, but that topic. I woke up this morning to the smell of a honey bun and bacon. Oh. My husband got up in the middle of the night and ate the last of the box of the honey buns. And I really only took one box, Curtis. I know I told you I took four yesterday.
8: Wait a second.
0: I was just kidding. I only took one. I was teasing. Okay.
3: Wait a minute. Right. I thought your husband woke up in the middle of the night to make you the breakfast.
0: Oh, please. Oh. No, he was going to make a honey bun with bacon on it. And I'm like, oh, you better make me one of those because that was incredible. No, he ate all of them. Oh. So I should have taken four boxes.
8: You know what? You know? That might be the most unhealthy thing you could possibly eat.
0: Yeah, but what a way to go.
8: Let's see, this is really that unhealthy.
0: Talk about going happy.
8: Let me put some bacon on top of it.
0: Yeah. But you will die with a smile on your face.
3: Yes, you will.
0: Right? You know what will not put a smile on your face, though? If you have to be out in this heat today, it is going to be bad again. Mother Nature is cranking up the heat and the humidity with a heat wave that begins today and is expected to last through Friday. Cooling centers will be open across the city. The mayor's office says they should be a 10-minute walk or less for all city residents. At President Trump's direction, the U.S. launching another round of airstrikes on Iran. A cluster of Legionnaires' disease cases on the Upper East Side continues to grow to at least 60. Health officials
1: officials say more cooling towers will be drained, cleaned, and disinfected. But they say it is safe to drink the water, to shower or bathe, or even run your AC, even if you are in one of the affected areas. Lindsey Graham's sister is going to fill his seat for the remainder of his term. The governor of South Carolina has appointed Darlene Graham Nordone to the U.S. Senate seat through January. Graham died over the weekend at the age of 71. Next news, 7 o'clock, bulletins at once. I'm Daria Albinger on 710 WOR.
8: Well, Curtis called it yesterday. Thanks a lot, Daria. Curtis called it yesterday, saying this is going to be the new campaign mantra of the Democratic Party. A shooting in Maine, an ICE officer against someone who was not in line to be deported. A lot of facts still to come, but right now the Democrats are all over this and protesting. We'll tell you where they're protesting next. And as someone who spent a career reporting the news in city after city, Chicago, New York, Philadelphia, Los Angeles, I know how quickly an ordinary moment can turn into an emergency. 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
4: I'm Bernie Butter with your WOR traffic. Southbounders on 287 in Piscataway. It is definitely going to be busy into exit 7 for Randolphville Road. That crash has been there for a while now. It's knocking out the left-hand lane. Garden State Parkway, New Jersey Turnpike, honestly, they're doing pretty well. You've got the LIE delays on the westbound side as you head out of Nassau County into Queens, and then from the Grand Central into Woodhaven Boulevard. The earlier crash, eastbound LIE by the Northern State exit 38, now completely cleared away. You're averaging about 20 to 25 minutes in at the Hudson River crossings. 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Our next traffic update's in 15 minutes. Now let's take a look at the WOR Weather Channel forecast.
5: Hot, humid weather back now. Looks like a couple of days, 95 plus. 95 today with sunshine and some high clouds around. Air quality alert and a heat advisory. Now, the heat advisory is in place through tomorrow evening. Warm, muggy night tonight. Southwest breeze, 80 city, suburb 70s. Sunny, close to 100 tomorrow. Heat index between 100 and 105. So that's the hottest day. Thursday, sunshine, low 90s. Friday, sunshine, 90. Currently 73, WOR. I'm meteorologist Ray Stager.
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8: Well, it's happened again. As a matter of fact, it happened a couple of times in the last week. You remember the shooting of motorists or a person walking the street that had allegedly attacked an ICE officer that were killed, and it became a national story. Well, now there is a shooting in Texas and a shooting in Maine. The shooting in Texas is not getting the national play that the shooting in Maine is, because Texas is a Republican state. There's not the outcry in Texas. It's not going to affect the election as much. But in Maine, and Curtis called this yesterday, by the way, in Maine, the shooting of a person that they claim was trying to flee the scene And so the ICE officers shot into the car and killed this person, who it turns out isn't the person they were looking for in the first place, is a big deal. And the protest has not been at the governor's office. The protest has been not been at the ICE headquarters. The protest, of course, is outside Susan Collins' office, who is up for re-election in an election where she was running against Graham Plattner. He had to drop out because of many, many problems, including a couple of women coming forward and saying that he sexually assaulted them at the end. So it's a tight race. The future of the Senate, the power balance in the Senate, could be in the offing, depending on who wins that race. And so it sounds like the Democratic Party, Curtis, as you alluded to yesterday, it sounds like the Democratic Party is going to put a lot of its efforts into Maine and going after ICE.
0: You remember, Larry, 2 weeks ago, like Custer making his last stand, the governor of New Jersey, Sherrill, the mayor of Newark, man, I was going to call him Barack Obama. Man, I got my Obamas and my Baracks mixed up. But the point was, they were saying, we ain't going nowhere. We're going to be out here morning, noon, and night outside of Delaney Hall. Remember, the battle cry was, come to Delaney Hall, because at that point, the head of ICE and Homeland Security, in charge of getting men and women into the streets, was claiming they were going to flood New York City. So they figured, hey, from Delaney Hall, we use it as a staging ground, a training ground, because if ICE really does a crackdown in New York City, where there are a lot of neighborhoods where there would be resistance, we're ready. We're ready to cross the bridges and go through the tunnels and help our brothers and sisters in solidarity. Well, I guess they're pounding the hound heading up to Maine.
8: Oh, absolutely.
0: There's nobody at Delaney Hall.
8: Absolutely.
0: They've abandoned Delaney Hall.
8: Well, they stayed at Delaney Hall because they had nowhere else to go. Where else were they going to go? They weren't going to go to Texas, of all places. So they stayed there because they got the free food and they still got paid. And now they got a new job. Now, it's a job that never goes away.
0: Correct.
8: Being a professional protester. And now, so they're going to be up in Maine. I think you called it right yesterday. I was hoping you were wrong, but it sounds like that is going to be the next. All the national cameras up there.
0: Oh.
8: All the press is up there right now. This is going to be the next national story.
0: They never left because Plattner dropping out, right? They were ready to pack their bags and head to the next story. They said, no. There's been a shooting of a 26-year-old guy there. Questionable circumstances by ICE. And it turns out, Larry, that as you pointed out, the reason this could be a major problem for Homeland Security and ICE is the 26-year-old guy that we don't really know a lot about, but we do know that he was not the target.
8: No, we know he is from Colombia because the Embassy of Colombia said in a statement that it was helping the family of a Colombian national who died in Biddeford. It also said the embassy had requested information from the Department of Homeland Security regarding the circumstances. They want to know what happened to this guy. No, it's not the guy they were after. It's not the guy at all. And what was interesting to me is that originally they said he was trying to run over ICE officers. Many politicians came out and said that when you try to run over an ICE officer, you're going to get shot. Well, that wasn't the statement from the ICE officers. Let me read to you what he said. The vehicle, this is in the official report, the vehicle attempted to flee the scene and, fearing for public safety, understand, they're not saying their safety, public safety, an officer discharged his weapon. Now, there are Ring doorbells in the area that have a recording of the shooting and the sound of the shooting, and it sounds like it was five shots that were fired by one officer into the car.
0: Oh, brother. And Senator Susan Collins, who thought, man, this is going to be a good reelection now with all the chaos and mishigash going within the ranks of the Democrats to find a replacement for Plattner, DSA versus moderate Democrats. Now, the DSA and the moderate Democrats are all joined in solidarity to protest ICE. Has she said anything? Has she tried to, since they're protesting outside of her office, she sort of has to walk. She's got to be like one of the Walenda sisters. She's got to walk a tightrope here.
8: Right.
0: So it's sort of like, damned if she does, damned if she doesn't, because this might just revive the Democrats' opportunity to take that seat, as you had pointed out.
8: Well, Susan Collins has always been a moderate, and Trump has some frustrations with Susan Collins because she has voted against some of his legislation, landmark legislation. She's voted against it. So it wouldn't surprise me if she comes out and sides with the immigrant. Especially if given these circumstances, circumstances.
0: By tomorrow, we'll have a lot more details on this, and we're definitely going to prioritize this because all the demonstrators outside of Delaney Hall, Raj Baraka, they've left.
8: Yeah, he might be there by himself.
0: They're up to Maine.
8: Ross might be out there by himself. When we come back, we've been talking a lot about AI data centers in New York and in New Jersey, but this is happening across the country. The biggest of all of them, a mega AI data center, the biggest one yet, looks like it's going to move into Louisiana. And listen to this. Some of the people there, especially the governor, they want it. We'll talk about that after the break. Plus, you got a chance to see Leonard Skinner and Foreigner at age 25. And our iHeartRadio Music Festival is back, featuring live performances by Benson Boone, Goo Goo Dolls, Kenny Chesney, Lainey Wilson, Snoop Dogg, Weezer, and more. 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
1: I'm Bernie Butter with the WOR traffic. It's definitely getting busier at the Hudson's, especially at the George Washington Bridge. You're looking at 35 to 40 upstairs, 25 downstairs, a solid 25 minutes in at the Lincoln. And for the Holland Tunnel, if you're coming in from the Pulaski Skyway, it's right around 35, 20 minutes from the New Jersey Turnpike. Building to about 15 minutes now. Westchester County bound, Tappan Zee Cuomo Bridge, really no problems. Rockland County bound, a crash on the shoulder of the Grand Central westbound by the LIE has you slow. And on the LIE westbound, expect delays from the Grand Central to Woodhaven Boulevard. 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Our next traffic update's in 15 minutes. Now let's take a look at the WOR Weather Channel forecast.
2: Just seeing some high cloud this morning. Other than that, it's hazy sunshine as we push on through today. Heat advisory kicks in later this morning through tomorrow evening. 95 may feel close to 100 with the humidity. Tonight, mainly clear, close to 80 degrees for the low temperature with a gusty southwest breeze. Suburbs a little cooler. Sunshine near 100 tomorrow. Heat index just over 100. Low 90, sunny Thursday. Sunshine Friday, high 90. Currently 73 degrees at WOR. I'm meteorologist Ray Stajic. Now here's Dario with a check of today's top stories.
3: Good morning, Ray. 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We've got another heat wave. Lindsey Graham's sister heading to Washington to fill his seat. 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
8: So we've been talking a lot about AI centers, especially in New Jersey, which is the center for them, really, on the East Coast. Also in New York, there's new legislation to try to impose a moratorium. Governor Sherrill has imposed some restrictions and made sure they give back to the community. But in some states, they want the AI centers. They want them to come in with their jobs and their tax base. So there is a massive data center being talked about by Meta, who owns, you know, Facebook, for the Bayou State, which would be the biggest ever, the biggest of its kind. 500 watts, which would make it the largest in the world. The governor is saying it would create 7,500 construction jobs. It would create 1,000 permanent jobs. But what I really think he's after is the $50 billion it would bring. And as he's talking about it, I mean, he gets carried away. He is really incredibly energetic, as opposed to our state and opposed to New Jersey and opposed to New York. He is really energetic. He wants this in his state, even though it is going to be massive, even though it's going to take more electricity, 6 times more electricity than New Orleans. They're going to actually have to build, and Meta's going to pay for this, some new power plants around it. 7 new power plants to create the energy for this. But as he's talking about this, now, before you hear this, realize Greg Landry, he has been governor for 2.5 years. And here's one of his selling points on this.
28: That is opportunity. That is how you lift people out of poverty. That's how
0: That's how you fix a broken state.
8: You've been governor for 2.5 years. Why is the state still broken?
1: Well, we know Louisiana corrupt, whether you're Democrats or Republicans, so he's got his hand out. You better believe that money is flowing from Zuckerberg and Meta to him and to members of the state legislature in Baton Rouge.
8: Yeah, no, I understand, but this, nobody has experimented with one this big before.
1: No.
8: We don't know the ramifications of this. We don't know what it's going to do to the state or the environment.
1: I've spent a lot of time in Louisiana, especially in New Orleans and up in Shreveport, like day and night. Shreveport is dry. It takes you 3 days to get up enough moisture in your mouth to spit. That's Protestant, and then actually Catholics drinking 24/7 New Orleans. But when you go over to Baton Rouge, which is the state capital, you see all the chemical plants. You see all the oil refineries. There's toxins in the air. They don't have enough fresh water because, remember, the water is above the levees, and a lot of that water is marshland water. Where are they going to get the water, the fresh water that they need for that? So it's sort of like take the money now and don't worry about the prospects and the future of the state because we'll have some.

0: sometimes is not worth it. And the fact that they keep insisting and putting this in populated areas is another huge problem, because it's difficult to coexist with one of these mega sites. By the way, I want to get this correct, because I'm certainly not an AI engineer, but it's 5,000 megawatts. Now, the biggest one around right now is 3,000, so it's almost double the size of the biggest one. That is in Europe, by the way. 5,000 megawatts. It's going to take 7 new power plants to generate it. And as I said, this is 6 times the power it takes to power the entire city of New Orleans in the summer.
1: Yeah, in the summer. Guess what? Let's see what the people of Louisiana and the people in and around the area where the AI data filing center is scheduled to be built. Let's see what they do, if anything. Up next, wow, the president declared that we will be the guardian angel of the Straits of Hormuz. And it's going to cost you 20% to get through. Congestion pricing comes to the Straits of Hormuz, courtesy of Donald Trump, at first at 7 o'clock in the news.
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4: An iHeart radio station. It's 73 degrees at 7 o'clock. Good morning, I'm Daria Aldinger. The definition of a heat wave is 3 days of 90 degrees or better, and that is in the forecast here in the city and surrounding areas. We're also under an air quality alert. Cooling centers will be open. Try to avoid spending excessive time outdoors, if at all possible. Well, there are now at least 60 confirmed cases of Legionnaire's disease on the Upper East Side. City Health Commissioner Dr. Alistair Master says more cooling towers will be cleaned.
5: That means draining that tower. That means cleaning that tower. That means disinfecting that tower.
4: But he says it is safe to drink the water, to shower or bathe, or run an air conditioner, even if you're in an affected area. So close, but yet so far, President Trump will be here for a big sports event, and the mayor will too.
6: That confirmation by FIFA President Gianni Infantino, who says President Trump will be present at the final match at New Jersey's MetLife Stadium July 19th, and that they'll present the World Cup trophy together. Trump and Infantino's relationship has been under scrutiny, with Trump phoning the FIFA president to complain about the red card handed out to Flo, the U.S. men's team's star striker, and that card got rescinded. But regarding the trophy, Infantino says the president of the host country always gets the honor of presenting it. Sarah Lee Kessler, WOR News.
4: See you in court. That's what more than 1,000 school districts across the country are telling some big tech companies. They're filing suit against Meta, Google, TikTok, and others, saying that their social media platforms are addictive to children. The school districts argue that social media is forcing schools to spend much more money on counseling and support. WOR News, time 7:02.
7: I'm Bernie Bider with your WOR traffic. Let's start things off with the Hudson's at the Holland Tunnel, 20 from the Turnpike, 35 from the Pulaski Skyway. The Lincoln is at 25, and you're running 35 minutes upper level, George, about 20 for the lower level, 15 minutes Westchester County bound, Tappan Zee Cuomo Bridge into Rockland County. It's about 5 to 10 minutes. Westbound on the Cross Bronx, definitely heavy into Sheridan Boulevard. You're building to about 10 minutes there. Heading for the outbound GWB, and on the inbound Gowanus, that's slow from 38th Street up to Atlantic Avenue. Earlier crash on the Grand Central westbound by the LIE cleared, but still quite busy. This report is sponsored by Tropical Cheese. When the world yells soccer, the fire comes alive. The game doesn't start on the field. It starts at home. The passion, the flavor, the celebration. 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Our next traffic updates in 15 minutes on 710 WOR.
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1: Now.
2: I'm meteorologist Ray Stajic with the WOR forecast from the Weather Channel. Hazy sunshine and the heat. We'll be back here as we head on through the next several days. 95 today, near 100 tomorrow. Neither are records. Heat index value is close to 100 today. Maybe 100 to 105 tomorrow. There is a heat advisory in place through tomorrow evening. And an air quality alert for today. Sunshine low 90s Thursday, near 90 on Friday. Right now, 73 at WOR.
3: St. Louis slugger Jordan Walker won the MLB All-Star Home Run Derby. Yankee Ben Rice was out after the first round with seven homers. The All-Star game is tonight in Philly. Rice and his Yankee teammates, Cody Bellinger and Cam Schlittler, will all represent the American League. Juan Soto is the only Met on the National League team. The first World Cup semifinal is this afternoon when France and Spain meet in Dallas. Argentina will take on England tomorrow in Atlanta. Losers play Saturday afternoon in Miami in the bronze medal game, and the winners will meet Sunday in the championship match at the Meadowlands. Next news, 7:30, bulletins at once. I'm Daria Albinger on 710 WOR.

0: Well, so, Curtis, I'm sorry. Go ahead.
1: You want to go? I just wanted to jump the hurdle here first. We have Jimmy Fallon coming up, right?
0: That's right.
1: For the full 8 o'clock hour. How is he going to top this? The President of the United States yesterday referred to the United States as becoming the guardian angel of the Straits of Hormuz. They're going to charge congestion pricing, 20% of whatever goes through. Could you play that cut?
2: We'll become the guardian of the Strait. Maybe we'll call it the guardian angel of the Strait. And we should be reimbursed for that. We guarded it for nothing. And now we're going to guard it. And we're going to get paid for guarding it.
1: So can you explain this, Larry? Because I'm pumping my chest out. I can't wait to confront Jimmy Fallon with this. President never said anything about him in reference to what he did about me. I'll take that as a backhanded compliment.
0: Yeah, it was nice that he said that. It was nice that he said that, and he gave a shout-out to the Guardian Angels because you've been protecting the subways and the streets of New York for a long, long time.
1: I don't think we could handle the streets of Hormuz, but thanks for thinking of us, Press.
0: Why don't you give it a shot? Why don't you give that a shot? Look, even he doesn't want to get involved in that mess.
1: A lot of my enemies would love for me to go out to the streets of Hormuz.
3: Did you see Curtis there conducting business on the street?
1: Little dinghy and a little dinghy. We were on a 3-hour tour, remember? Oh. Only on a 3-hour tour.
0: All right, Gilligan. So, listen, here's a lot has happened over the last, 72 hours. We have bombed Iran every single night for 3 nights. We've hit now over 200 targets. The blockade is going to be back on. As you just heard, Donald Trump says we are going to take control of the Straits of Hormuz, and he's talking about charging 20% to everybody that wants to come through. I got a feeling he's going to pull a Kathy Hochul on this and come back and say, we'll make it 10%. Or, we'll make it 5%, just to kind of sound a little bit better. What we didn't know, he made several appearances yesterday. He was on media everywhere yesterday. What we didn't know was we weren't only close to a deal, according to the president. He had a deal. They had agreed at the table to a deal. And then, of course, again, they go back to Iran and they come back and say, no, there's a couple other things.
4: We had a deal yesterday or the day before yesterday. It was all done. And then they broke up that deal immediately because they found out there was something in the deal they didn't like. And they're wired differently and we're not going to put up with it.
0: And finally, President Trump said, okay, this is ridiculous. They're just dragging this out. They do what they always do. We're hitting them again. Because if it was a false promise, if he kept threatening to do that and never doing it, they just would have played this out longer and longer and longer and longer. So now we are not only going to hit them again, probably tonight they'll be hitting them again, but the blockade is back on, which hurt them more than the bombs that almost economically crippled them. So now we're just putting a stranglehold on them until they finally do agree to some type of permanent solution to this. I don't think we're in there to destroy Iran. I don't think we're in there for regime change. I think we're putting on maximum pressure right now for them to cry surrender and come to the negotiating table finally and try and make a deal. And they can't stall anymore. I think Donald Trump wants the deal they already had. He wants that to go into effect, and it's going to be take it or leave it, I believe, Curtis.
1: Well, the problem is, and again, because we followed BB's directive, we did decapitation at the start of the second campaign. Remember, the first campaign was to eliminate the nuclear weapons capacity when the B-2 stealth bombers went in with their bunker buster bombs and Israel bombed Iran for like 12 days, and then there was a ceasefire. But the second wave started when BB convinced the president in the Situation Room with the Mossad head there that they would have 40 leaders all in Tehran, all near where the Ayatollah senior was living. And they had an opportunity to run the table. And so the president agreed and said, well, let's decapitate them. The problem with decapitation, as we have reported over and over, and hey, look, I was one who said, hey, let's take a shot, get rid of all these evil mullahs and these guys who want perpetual war. But it backfired because now you don't know who you're dealing with. And we hear from the guy who's supposedly the son of the Ayatollah senior, who nobody has seen, who was speaking after the five-day funeral dirge that eventually ended up resulting in the Ayatollah senior getting a dirt bath, so he's been buried. But he finished it, according to whoever speaks on his behalf, that revenge will most certainly be carried out. So if, in fact, it's him or it's somebody pretending to be him, they've signaled that, no, this is a vendetta. This is an eye for an eye, tooth for a tooth. And so now everybody has to hunker down. The president claims he had a deal. There's nobody in Iran, though, who is signaling, yeah, we were close, whatever. So this goes back and forth. And I think the problem is the only one cheering this on right now is Bibi. Nobody else in the world is. Because everybody is going to suffer the economic pain of a closed Straits of Hormuz. That includes our allies, and that includes our enemies.
0: This right now is a dangerous gamble by President Trump, because there's a lot more at stake right now. And I know that you're thinking to yourself, well, you're not going to talk politics, right? And politics is a big deal right now, because if they lose the midterms badly, which means they'd lose the House and the Senate, Donald Trump's done. He's finished. I mean, they're going to try to impeach several members of his cabinet. They're going to try to impeach him. They're going to put an end to his agenda. Nothing is going to get through. So right now, he knows that. But trust me, he knows that better than anyone. So right now, what he's doing is taking maximum pressure to try to end this quickly. The problem is he's done this twice and it hasn't worked. So this time it's been three nights of this. This is almost as big as the initial attack. If he goes a couple of more nights, it's going to be bigger than the initial attack. He put the blockade back on, which was, by the way, more successful than any of the bomb strikes. But then how long would it take? How long would it take until Iran succumbs? Or will they ever succumb? And if they don't ever succumb, this is going to come off looking like a major failure. He has to come away with this, with something. He knows that. So you're going to see a lot of activity over the next month, because this has to be over by September so he can say, I rid the world of a greatest threat to civilized humanity. And I got rid of the mothership of terrorism. If he can say that, he can turn things around. But he doesn't have a lot of time.
1: Well, I concur with that. And the other thing I suggest is there's always that temptation to put boots on the ground. Just don't do it. Don't do it. You do that, and there are American casualties. Doesn't matter how good the military endeavor is. It's just you can sense that in America, nobody wants boots on the ground. And that's what the president has avoided. He's had opportunities to send troops in. He's had opportunities to send the Kurds in that the CIA had given the weapons to, and now the Kurds won't give them back. And maybe there is some kind of Mossad CIA operation to arm insurgents somewhere in Iran. Obviously, they're not going to publicize that. But unless that happens, it's a war of attrition. And we don't want to be in a war of attrition.
0: No. And it can't, I'm telling you, it can't go on past September. I mean, for his survival, it can't go on past September. And so, but you're right. I mean, I think one of the reasons you see some disgruntled Americans and you see some pushback, it's nothing like some of the wars we've been in the past. And the reason it hasn't been is because there's been so few American casualties and so few injuries. If those numbers go up, then it's game over.
1: Well, he's also lost his own guardian angel in this regard, and that was Lindsey Graham, who would always whip up the Republicans in the Senate. He was the one who was pro, let's take it to Iran, let's help Israel in all of its battles with the surrogate groups, you know, Hamas, Hezbollah. The Houthis are acting up now. It seems like they want to scrap with the Saudis. It's sort of like, man, I hope you can get one position and stick with it, because I think the average American is wondering, Is this another endless war?
0: Well, I don't think it'll be an endless war, no matter what. It, for one reason or another, that's never going to happen. But we have the blockade back on. The strikes are back on. One of the things that's been underreported is we have demolished Karg Island, and we should be able to take control of Karg Island. And if we take control of Karg Island, we will take control of the state. Of the strait. So I do believe things could change quickly, but I'm saying that with my fingers crossed. It's not a definite outcome.
1: Well, Larry, if you in fact engaged in what is being celebrated today in America and in different parts of the world, a fatwa would be issued upon you by whoever the Ayatollah is now. It's National Nude Day.
0: Oh, you don't want that.
1: And I hear that you've had a personal... up close and personal situation involving, as they call themselves, the naturalists on the beaches.
3: Oh, you got to hear this. This is good.
1: Plus, a chance to see Lynyrd Skynyrd in Foreigner at 8:25. But for all of you out there, regardless of your points of view about what to do in Iran and other geopolitical issues, oftentimes you get back to thinking about your own business, your own priorities 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
3: I'm Bernie Butter with your WOR traffic. It's definitely lighter than normal this morning, especially on the inbound Gowanus delays, only from the Prospect exit 24 up to Atlantic Avenue exit 27, and fairly standard slowdowns northbound Van Wyck, Linden Boulevard to Atlantic Avenue, with southbound delays as well into exit 54 Atlantic Avenue. If you're on the LIE westbound, plenty of company from the Grand Central into Woodhaven Boulevard. We've got some slowdowns as well on the southbound New York State Thruway heading into exit 11 over at the Lincoln Tunnel. You're going to be about 25 minutes the Holland, 20 from the Turnpike, 35 from 1 and 9, and the GW Bridge, 35 minutes inbound upper level, 20 minutes for the lower level. All to inside the street parking rules in effect for today. Our next traffic update's in 15 minutes. Now let's take a look at the WOR Weather Channel forecast.
5: Just seeing some high cloud this morning. Other than that, it's hazy sunshine as we push on through today. Heat advisory kicks in later this morning through tomorrow evening. 95 may feel close to 100 with the humidity. Tonight, mainly clear, close to 80 degrees for the low temperature with a gusty southwest breeze. Suburbs a little cooler. Sunshine near 100 tomorrow. Heat index just over 100. Low 90, sunny Thursday. Sunshine Friday, high 90. Currently 73 degrees, WOR. I'm meteorologist Ray Stachik. Now here's Dario with a check of today's top stories.
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1: I'll never forget when I was growing up, we were introduced to this idea that there were nudist colonies, people who would basically be rolling out their tar paper and whatever else protruded from their body for everybody to see. And it was especially along beaches. And it just so happens that that name changed. Now you are naturalists. They had their magazines, their way of life. And who knew that our own Larry Menti sampled and participated in that life?
0: Whoa, wow.
1: Well, you were going undercover, right, as a journalist?
0: No. I was a reporter at Channel 7 Eyewitness News back in the late 80s, and I was sent out, and I believe the story I was sent out on was, remember when all the garbage was coming and it was floating up in New Jersey and it was dumped? Turns out it was dumped by New York of barges.
1: That was Rudy and Pataki and Christine Todd Whitman co-busted him, remember?
0: And then they called it the syringe tide because there was all these syringes that were coming up, and it was a crisis at the time, and it caused some legislation. So I was sent to Sandy Hook, New Jersey to try to find some trash coming up. And so we're walking along, it's me and the photographer, and we come across all these naked people, and I'm saying, what is this? Is there a nude beach here? And man, when they saw us, it was the attack of the nudies. They came flocking at us. I mean, you know, they were flopping as they were coming at us, and it was a scary situation, because what do you do?
16: The flopping just got me. I'm sorry.
0: Well, they, you know, both sexes were flopping as they were running, and so they're coming at me, and I went, whoa, we're not here for you. We're not here for you. And they walked up and they said, because we have every right to be here, and you're not supposed to be out here, and you can't, you have no right to film any of us. I said, I'm not going to. I said, put the cap on the camera. But we're not here. We're looking for garbage. We're not looking
1: what?
0: For anything.
1: What? You're calling us garbage?
0: So then they like want to have a conversation. And I'm really uncomfortable at this point. And then some woman says, Larry.
16: First name basis now.
0: And I looked at her and she said, I used to work at WABC.
16: Oh boy, a coworker. In the nude. Oh no.
0: And, you know, how does that conversation go at that point as you're kind of looking everywhere else you possibly can?
16: Oh, you look so different.
1: Well, the reason...
0: Oh, you're looking good. You're fit.
1: The reason we're discussing it, it's International Naturalist Day. And it just so happens this was your life, Larry. We had to sort of reach back to one of your many reports. By the way, when I was growing up, the place you went was Reese Park in the Rockaways. They had one bay that were for all the nudes. And naturally, you were young men, right, with high levels of testosterone, and your eyeballs were popping out of your cranium, and you were staring at these men and women who were like just buck naked on the beaches.
0: But honest to God, I used to go to Black Beach out in San Diego just to see. There's no magic there. It's not really people you want to see naked for the most part, right?
1: Well, when you're a young man and you haven't seen any of that except in National Geographic magazines, you know, from natives, you know, on Java outside of Indonesia, it's like it's the real deal.
0: Okay. All right. Let's get some talkbacks.
2: You guys just obsess over, like, so many, like... nonsensical things. I mean, first off, the heat. The heat, there's always been heat in New York City in July. And then these AI power stations. My God, you would think the Martians were landing from War of the Worlds or something. And one last thing, Curtis, what are you going to do about that huge homeless encampment near the Intrepid on the west side of Manhattan? Let's hear.
1: Oh, I'll be there on Thursday. You know, I have my days appropriated. Tomorrow I testify city council against the horse carriages. You know, I want to ban. And then Thursday I'm going to spend my time with the homeless that I've often been with before. So I'll be able to give a full-scale report on that 12-block encampment.
0: And I'll plead guilty on the weather. Here, I come from television, and do you know they have done many scores of research on television, and they found out that 87% of the people that watch TV news watch for the weather. That's the one thing more people care about than anything else. So, yes, we want to talk about what people care about. And as far as the AI, the data centers, this is a huge national story, and it's in our area. So what are we supposed to do? Ignore it? ignore it like many of the politicians are ignoring it? No, we want to call their attention to it. We want to support the people that are against it. And by the way, there are AI data centers coming in this area right now that you may not even know about. So I think we're actually doing a public service.
1: Bravo. Bravo, Larry. That's worthy of a Marconi Award, a Macaroni Award in radio. We are doing a public service. You know, I never figured that answer out. That's right. We're doing a public service. Take that, all of you out there. But meantime, let's get the news with Daria.
6: How about a Murrow Award?
1: Oh,
6: that's the good old Murrow, yes.
0: I got some.
6: Me too. But,
3: Oh, boy.
6: How many you got, Larry, huh?
0: Local or national?
6: Probably more than I do. I'm going to lose.
0: I have two national and five local.
3: Oh, boy.
6: I think we have about the same amount.
0: Really?
6: Yeah, I think we do. Me too. But you have more Emmys, so, you know.
3: No one has more Emmys.
1: And you know what I have compared to the both of you? I have Ugats. Yeah, I have Bumpkish.
3: I have a Gracie.
0: Okay. Oh, do you have, you have commendations?
1: Yeah. Nope.
0: Nobody has given you a commendation?
1: Wait. I was in the New York State
3: Hall of Fame
1: 2013. You know that guy, Sid. Oh, I'm in the New York State. I said it in 2013. What a schmuck. What a putz.
6: You also have a New York State Boxing Commission belt. I bet you didn't know that I know that.
1: Well.
3: Look at that. Yeah.
0: He seems like he's not proud of that one.
1: No, I got it, and I didn't earn it. So I don't brag about it. No, I'm sorry.
6: All right, I've taken up enough of your time, guys. The heat is on with highs today through Friday expected to reach 90 or better. And once you factor in the humidity, it'll feel like it's over 100. Cooling centers are open across the country. And across the city today. Actually, it is across the country. This heat dome basically stretches across most of the United States. The mayor's office says residents will be able to find one within a 10-minute walk. President Trump will deliver a primetime speech to the nation later this week. The White House is not yet saying what he plans to talk about. Governor Hochul is expected to talk today about data centers. She's expected to sign a one-year moratorium on them across New York State. There are concerns, as you've been hearing on our show, about high electricity use tied to the centers, which could drive up the rates for average customers. Lindsey Graham's sister is expected to be sworn in later today to fill his Senate seat. Following his sudden death over the weekend, Darlene Graham Nordone will serve in the role until Graham's term ends in January. Next news, 8 o'clock, bulletins at once. I'm Daria Albinger on 710 WOR.
0: Thanks a lot, Daria. Well, it seems like the wind turbines and all the green energy, it didn't work too well. And guess what's back now? Nuclear power is cool again. Talking about it in New York, and they just signed a bill in New Jersey. It's coming across the country. We'll talk about it when we come back. WOR has your chance to see Bryan Adams on tour. We'll fly you and a friend to Milwaukee. We'll hook you up with tickets for his Roll with the Punches tour. 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Man, that's a lot. All thanks to Bryan Adams. 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
4: I'm Bernie Biter with your WOR traffic. Had a problem at the Lincoln Tunnel on the inbound side of 495 at Route 3. There were a couple lanes blocked with a crash. It's been cleared, but you were left with delays of 45 to 50 minutes at the Lincoln Tunnel. Go with the Holland. It's way better. 20 from the Turnpike, 35 from the Pulaski Skyway. And the GW Bridge is not terrible. 35 upstairs inbound, 20 for the lower level. Now, we've got some heavy truck traffic this morning. The Staten Island Expressway eastbound is jammed into Forest Avenue. Also, the Gothels Bridge seeing some extra volume. 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Our next traffic update's in 15 minutes. 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
5: Hot, humid weather back now. Looks like a couple of days, 95 plus 95 today with sunshine and some high clouds around. Air quality alert and a heat advisory. Now, the heat advisory is in place through tomorrow evening. Warm, muggy night tonight. Southwest breeze, 80 city, suburb 70s. Sunny, close to 100 tomorrow. Heat index between 100 and 105. So that's the hottest day. Thursday, sunshine, low 90s. Friday, sunshine, 90. Currently 73 WOR. I'm meteorologist Ray Stajic.
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3: I'm really confused here. Curtis, maybe you can help me out with this. I remember when Mikey Sherrill was running for governor, right? And she said she was going to freeze energy rates in the state until they can figure it out because she said it was a crisis. It just jumped 17%. The biggest ever. The biggest jump ever. I thought there was a state freeze. How can that possibly happen? Did she not do it? And listen, the strain on the system is up 800%. 800%. They're pumping out energy. It's got to be the AI data centers.
4: No doubt. No doubt. And, you know, tomorrow we should do a deep dive on Pennsylvania because the one situation that we can all react to wasn't Indian Point that Cuomo shut. He should have never shut it in Westchester County. 3 Mile Island. Remember that?
3: Oh, sure.
4: The meltdown in 1979 of Unit 2. The movie that actually preceded it. People don't realize that. They think the China Syndrome, you know, movie came after 3 Mile. No, it was 12 days before. A 3 Mile Island, that unit melted down, you know, with Jane Fonda and Jack Lemmon, and that was it. People were like, oh, no, we can't have nuclear power. Well, Microsoft has come in, apparently has convinced the governor, Shapiro, we're going to start all three units up. And this was providing, like, power for 800,000 homes when it was operating. And we're going to use it all for the AI data filing centers. And if I were in Pennsylvania, I'd be saying, and what about us schlubs? Are we getting any additional electricity? So now I remember the Oyster Creek. I always looked to Oyster Creek in New Jersey because it was the oldest operating nuclear power plant. I think it opened in 69 and was shut in 2018. They're still decommissioning it. But I always looked to New Jersey. I said, wow, you got three nuclear power plants there. You have, my God, you had Oyster Creek, which is now closed. You have Hope Creek in Salem County. And then you had Salem, which was up in operation.
3: I think the last two are the same one, aren't they? I think there was two.
4: You think
3: wasn't
4: so?
3: There? I believe there was only two.
4: Well, let's shoot craps at Atlantic City on that.
3: I can understand because you're right, it had two different names.
4: You know how I knew that? Bruce Willis, believe it or not, when he was up and coming before he became an actor, he was a private security officer at the Salem nuclear power plant. And then he went on to fame and fortune. Now, unfortunately, he's got that increased form of dementia. But I always looked at that and said, my God, I never knew anybody who worked in a nuclear power plant. But we need more of them. And they have these advanced small modular reactors now that the governor's talking about.
3: It's much safer. And that's, we should go back and talk about why we jumped to nuclear power. And that is because, well, both in New York and in New Jersey, but New Jersey is new to it. If you remember, they had a moratorium, a long moratorium on nuclear power. That's why Salem and Hope were closed down. And so it's been for a long time now, and it's been lifted by Governor Sherrill. It's one of the great things she's done, but she's desperate right now. When the two nuclear power plants were running, they supplied 40% of the state's energy. And right now, it's untenable. Right now, families are going to go towards bankruptcy. If the strain on the energy system in New Jersey, and by the way, let me stop for 1 second and say to the guy that called a second ago saying, why do you keep talking about these AI data plants? This is the reason. This is the reason your utility bills are going to double. Do you care about that? I think most people in New Jersey and New York care about that. We don't even know what the long-term effects are going to be. We're rushing into this blind. But we do know there's a strain on the system right now. We do know we just had an historic jump in rates. And that's why Mikey Sherrill is ending that moratorium. She needs the nuclear power. and it's become much safer. When was the last time you heard of a nuclear power accident? It's become much safer. It's become much more tenable. And so I believe for the first time she's done something I agree with.
4: In fact, if we want to believe it, Iran is claiming that it needs all that nuclear dust to create a nuclear power plant and not to put on ballistic missiles to send at their various enemies in the Middle East or Persian Gulf. But there are a lot of countries who have nuclear power plants in third world countries.
3: Sure.
4: In India, I've seen them. Now, could there be problems? Yes. You think of Chernobyl. You think of that plant in Japan. But the French did not panic. Normally, the French always panic. The French did not decommission their nuclear power plants like Germany. And then when the war with Ukraine started and Russia basically put the squeeze on natural gas into Europe, the French were able to avoid the enormous price increases. And Germany got crippled, and other countries there got crippled. So, look, it can be done safely. I think the public needs to be educated as to how it can be safe. Because, first of all, for those of us who grew up 1979 and saw the China Syndrome with Jane Fonda and Jack Lemmon, you'd never want a nuclear power plant anywhere near you.
3: No, that's absolutely the case. But it's important to point out all of the cases that Curtis just talked about. The last one was in 2011. We haven't had a nuclear power accident in decades. And there's a good reason for that. It's because they are a lot safer. So I think you can feel safe with nuclear power because right now this is unsustainable. Where we're going with power in this country is unsustainable. The Green New Deal didn't work. The wind turbines, they didn't work. We need a solution. This is the obvious solution, especially with all of these AI data centers going on. So well done, Governor Sherrill.
4: One quick addition. When I was in Barnegat Bay, I was actually on a boat, and I wanted to dive into the bay. You know, it was a hot day. And they said, no, there's the brackish water there from the nuclear power plant. I said, what, am I going to go in the dark if I come out of the bay? I never got an answer to that. Maybe somebody out there talk back and give me an answer on that, huh? But anyway, up next, Paramount and Warner Brothers merger, and there are state attorney generals who are saying 1,000 times no. These are blue states, so we'll get into that. But look, picture that you're at work. Your phone buzzes. It's your kid's number, and it's your kid's voice. Panicked. You say, well, voice on the other end says, accident, and I need money wired right now. You'd move heaven and earth, wouldn't you? And that's exactly what the scammer is counting on. And now they can create, through AI, the voice of your children or grandchildren. Here's the play. Criminals buy your phone number and your family details from data brokers. 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They clone it with AI and make that call. You can't stop them from cloning your voice, but you can make sure they never get your number in the first place. 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
5: I'm Bernie Biter with your WOR traffic. We had a crash on 495 inbound by Route 3. So heading for the Lincoln Tunnel, not doing so great. 45 minutes there. If you want to go with the Holland, it's going to be 20 from the Turnpike, 35 minutes from 1 and 9. GWB, that's 35 upstairs, about 20 minutes downstairs on the inbound side. Lots of traffic this morning. It is truck traffic on the Staten Island Expressway eastbound into Forest Avenue. Gothels Bridge is going to be jammed as well. And if you're on the Bruckner westbound by White Plains Road, a stalled truck, center lane blocked. 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Our next traffic update's in 15 minutes. Now let's take a look at the WOR Weather Channel forecast.
6: Just seeing some high cloud this morning. Other than that, it's hazy sunshine as we push on through today. Heat advisory kicks in later this morning through tomorrow evening. 95 may feel close to 100 with the humidity. Tonight, mainly clear, close to 80 degrees for the low temperature with a gusty southwest breeze. Suburbs a little cooler. Sunshine near 100 tomorrow. Heat index just over 100. Low 90, sunny Thursday. Sunshine Friday, high 90. Currently 73 degrees at WOR. I'm meteorologist Ray Stajic. Now here's Dario with a check of today's top stories.
7: Good morning, Ray. Crank up that AC. We've got another heat wave. Lindsey Graham's sister heading to Washington to fill his seat. And President Trump will be at the World Cup final, and so will Mayor Mamdani. 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
17: Here's something pretty disturbing I discovered while researching this podcast. This is what it actually says on the Los Angeles Police Department website. The site states that the Adult Missing Persons Unit investigates 3,200 cases a month. And 70% of those missing people are found or returned voluntarily within 2 or 3 days. It goes on to explain, and I quote here, "Since being a missing person is not a crime, police are given a very limited role while conducting these types of investigations." At the bottom of the webpage, it gets more disturbing. There's a section titled, "What if they never returned?" And here's the official police advice. In such situations, you may want to enlist the services of a private investigator to assist in your search. If you can't afford a PI, the police elaborate, quote, "Another option would be to contact the Salvation Army, which has a missing persons locator program." There is not a single sentence on the LAPD website that would lead a loved one of a missing person to have any faith that the police would properly investigate it. What the LAPD is basically saying is, if someone you love goes missing, don't overreact. They'll probably turn up, unless they don't, in which case you should get someone besides the police to look into it. All this is my way of saying, if the police took missing persons cases as seriously as they do, say, bank robberies, I wouldn't have had to do this podcast in the first place and end up chasing a violent criminal halfway around the country. I'm Neil Strauss, and you can hear the full story of To Live and Die in L.A.
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3: Hey, we want to remind you that coming up in about 10 minutes, the great Jimmy Failla, the WOR host and the Fox News host, Jimmy Failla, will be coming up at about 8:05. You're definitely going to want to stick around for that. Right now, we want to talk about a merger that is attempting to take place in Hollywood. It would be the biggest Hollywood merger of all time, with Paramount Skydance trying to buy Warner Brothers Discovery. It's a $111 billion deal. But Democrat attorney generals in 12 states, including California, as a matter of fact, California is in the lead on this, is suing to stop it. It's an antitrust lawsuit to stop it. And they claim all of these things. It's going to hurt affordability. It's going to hurt the movies. It's going to hurt the industry. It's illegal. The bottom line is they don't like David Ellison, who is the billionaire that owns Paramount Skydance, or his father, Larry Ellison, who owns Oracle, and they're multi-billionaires. And they want to stop this over politics because the Ellisons are friends and supporters of Donald Trump. They were at the center, if you remember, of the Colbert thing. And his name was mentioned a lot and criticized at that point. But listen to this, Curtis. There is a lot of pressure right now on the Ellisons to move out of Hollywood, both Paramount and Warner Brothers, if they are able to buy it. And guess where they want to go? New Jersey. New Jersey is becoming the Hollywood of the East. It's amazing how many studios are there right now, how many TV shows are being shot in New Jersey, and how many movie studios are in New Jersey. Netflix just moved in.
4: I thought the Jersey show was over with, what was her name, Pookie and the rest of them. What happened?
3: Oh, there's bigger things happen there now. Since Jersey Shore, there's much bigger things happening.
4: Yeah. Put it on the map. Well,
3: yeah. Where is the area that they're using? Fort Monmouth, right? Fort Monmouth, there's a whole lot of studios there.
4: Oh, you mean
3: right
4: where
3: now.
4: The military base was?
3: Used to be, yeah.
4: Right. No, that makes sense. But I'll tell you this much. Netflix was in a battle with Paramount to see who was going to gobble up all this. And then they were saying, well, Netflix, you know, they're not going to do the old studio productions. It's going to cost us work. It's sort of like somebody was going to buy it. But I think there's also this fear, even though the least important part of it is CNN. What's going to happen to CNN?
3: Right.
4: My God, if the I don't know of anybody who watches CNN any longer, unless there's breaking international news. They always seem to have enough correspondents to cover it. But is that the fear?
3: If you look at what happened to 60 Minutes, that might be a realistic fear. Of course, I think it would be a great thing for them to come in and change CNN.
4: Look, pull your money together, maybe buy it off. I'm sure they're leveraged. I mean, they don't have that kind of cash. Nobody does. So they had to borrow this money in order to potentially make this buy. And so why all of a sudden, you didn't want Netflix to have it. Now you don't want Paramount to have it. Don't you want movies to be made?

0: But oh boy, am I going to drop it on Jimmy Failliet. The President of the United States referred to the guardian angels guarding the Straits of Hormuz.
1: You are so thrilled. You've been smiling all morning.
0: Yeah, how does he top that? I want to see. I mean, remember, you go to bed at night with Jimmy Failliet from 9 to 12, and then you wake up with me and Larry in the morning. I can't wait to take this guy on. But first, let's get the news at 8 o'clock.
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3: It's 75 degrees at 8 o'clock. Good morning, I'm Daria Albinger. Well, we may not break any records this time, but it's going to be plenty hot over the next few days and more than just uncomfortably so for some people.
4: The city has cooling centers open throughout the five boroughs and is extending hours of its largest outdoor pools until 8:30 p.m. That's to give folks options to cool off. However, meteorologist Rafael Miranda does not recommend doing that at the city beaches the next couple days.
5: A high risk for deadly rip currents. Even though it's coinciding with the heat wave, we recommend staying out of the water.
4: The heat intensifies Wednesday with heat index values into the triple digits and forecasters issuing an extreme heat warning for central and southern New Jersey for Wednesday. I'm Scott Pringle, WOR News.
3: Governor Hochul is expected to sign a one-year moratorium this morning on data centers across New York State. There are concerns about high electricity usage, which is tied to the centers, and that could drive up rates for average customers. Well, it's hard to imagine anything good happening when an eight-year-old gets behind the wheel of a car. That's what happened to a Long Island grandmother. She's a good example of this.
6: Imagine the panic and confusion and now pain for grandmother Gina Benty of Lindenhurst. The 63-year-old looked up and saw her Honda going down her Gulf Street driveway around 10 a.m. Monday. Her 8-year-old grandson had gotten inside and hit the start button. Grandma went running after and was hit by the driver's side door. She fell and hit her head on the pavement. She's in serious condition. Her grandson was okay. No word of any additional damage. Andrew Whitman, WOR News.
3: A federal judge has voided President Trump's settlement with the IRS. The president had sued, alleging the taxman failed to protect his confidential returns. Well, the judge says that the president and the agency were not truly adverse to each other. That's something the Constitution requires in a civil lawsuit. WOR News Time, 8:02.
7: I'm Bernie Biter with your WOR traffic. Heading for the GWB right now, the delays of 30 minutes holding steady for the upper level, 20 minutes lower deck. The Lincoln is 45 minutes, all because of an earlier crash inbound 495 by Route 3. Again, it's been cleared away, but that delay remains. Go with the Holland Tunnel from the Turnpike. It's only 15 to 20. You're still about 35 minutes coming in for the Pulaski. And Westchester County bound Tappan Zee, that is 15 minutes. Expect delays on the belt as you travel westbound from the Van Wyck into Lefferts Boulevard. Also by Exit 6 on the westbound belt, there's some crash activity. 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One pill gives you up to 12 hours of body pain relief, so don't let pain hold you back. Try Aleve today. 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Our next traffic update's in 15 minutes on 710 W.
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2: I'm meteorologist Ray Stidjik with the WOR forecast from the Weather Channel. Hazy sunshine and the heat will be back here as we head on through the next several days. 95 today, near 100 tomorrow. Neither are records. Heat index value is close to 100 today. Maybe 100 to 105 tomorrow. There is a heat advisory in place through tomorrow evening. And an air quality alert for today. Sunshine low 90s Thursday, near 90 on Friday. Right now, 73 at WOR.
3: St. Louis slugger Jordan Walker won the MLB All-Star Home Run Derby last night. Yankee Ben Rice was out after the first round with seven homers. The All-Star game is tonight in Philly. Rice and his Yankee teammates Cody Bellinger and Cam Schlittler, also representing the American League. Juan Soto, the only Met on the National League team. And the first World Cup semifinal is this afternoon when France and Spain meet in Dallas. Next news, 8:30. Bulletins at once. I'm Daria Albinger on 710 WOR.
4: 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Curtis Sliwa and Larry Menti in the morning on 710 WOR.
5: So here all our WOR listeners and those that heard that Jimmy Failure was going to join us this morning during the 8 o'clock hour. They go to bed with Jimmy Failure, 9 to 12 at night on WOR 710. And then they wake up with me and you, Larry and Natalie, in the morning, 6 to 10. But you didn't show up for your prize last week.
6: Talk to me.
5: You get a Sea Crane radio because you had the line of the week when we were talking about Elizabeth Warren abandoning Platner.
6: Oh, man.
5: After she said, man, that's my man. That's the man. And then the next day, it was like, who's he? And you called her an Indian giver.
6: That's a true story.
5: So we gave all our Sea Crane radios out. So I'm going to give you my last box here of my beloved Little Debbie Honey
6: Bunch.
5: Get
6: out of here.
5: Yes.
6: Whoa.
5: See?
6: Little Debbie is the only little mom Donnie didn't erase last week. I hope she's not Italian. Wow, this means a lot. Thank you for these.
5: Man, that's like mom, apple pie, the flag. And in jail and prison, honey buns are like the number one most desired product in the commissary.
6: Yes, and if you can't get them in the commissary, you get them in the shower. I know how that works. Great to see everybody. All right. Good morning. Good morning.
7: Well, Curtis claims that those honey buns are currency in prisons.
6: Yes.
7: You know that?
6: Yeah,
7: you said yes too fast.
6: No, I don't. There are certain things that I don't doubt. Desserts. Sometimes you hear about the cigarettes or the extra mashed potato. This is a funny story. As a cab driver, I used to drive girls to Rikers that were going on those little visits. You know, the communism, all that stuff. But it's a great story. So I had driven a girl in my taxi to Rikers who said she was paying a conjugal visit to a guy she had met online, and she'd been in like seven or eight of these relationships where she was one of those girls who would fall in love with an inmate and try to rehabilitate the guy. Well, in any event, I'd picked her up about a dozen times in my cab over the years. One night at Gotham Comedy Club, I was emceeing. And after the opening of the show, you know, you fist bump your way off the stage, I see that girl, and she's there with a very prominent comedy manager. And I was like, is it my place to tell him she has a little bit of a backstory? You know, I didn't know what the etiquette was on that, but I wound up not saying anything. But apparently he wanted some honey buns too. I don't know how to say this. So I'm trying to land this plate in a tactful way.
5: She had a little a home slice on the side there at the comedy club.
6: Yes, and I didn't know what to say. So I just kind of sat on it.
8: Yeah, I think you did the right thing.
6: It's a weird opener. You know what I mean? By the way, it's good to see you again. You know,
7: you know, we have coming up. We have Caroline Hirsch coming up.
6: Come
7: she's
6: going
7: to be here. Yeah, she's going to talk us the New York Comedy Festival is coming up. Have you ever performed there?
6: Never, but I started out at Caroline's on Broadway, and she would tell you that the first show I ever did in stand up was at Caroline's on a Sunday at 1 p.m. It was like our parents went away and we threw a party and didn't tell them about it. Like, for real, they're like doing the show fast in case Caroline came home. It was like, what are these kids? But the first show I ever did it was at Caroline's, and she was always great to me. And her Christmas party throughout was legendary because everybody would be there. I mean, Caroline's was like the epicenter of the comedy boom, you know, and I used to revere that party. and I've probably signed 3 or 4 NDAs related to my behavior at it over the years. I'm not gonna lie. We lost a lot of good men out there. But
7: the comedy boom over? Not for, because I see it on TV. There's more stand-up specials than there's ever been. But for clubs, it seems like there's less clubs.
6: This is the thing. There are a lot of people who are blowing up on Instagram, and they're selling a lot of tickets. The difference being is they're phone funny. They're not funny to a room full of people. So it's weird. The consumption of comedy is higher than ever, but the room full of person enjoyment is lower, if that makes sense.
7: Right, I get it.
6: There's a lot of guys. I mean, I've booked people on my show that are like, I can get this person on. They have 82 million followers. And then you get them on, and they're so used to talking into a phone in their living room that the idea of just 40 people in a studio is like, oh my God, what the hell? You know, and they freak out a little bit.
7: Yeah, and they can edit when they make mistakes.
6: Absolutely.
7: They don't need to have a save line.
6: Nothing. When you're watching TikTok, you see all those jump cuts. Those are the jokes. Those are the jokes that didn't work. Okay. When there's a live audience there, you can't edit out the 9 minutes that didn't work to come up with one good minute.
5: Now, comedy veteran here, Jimmy Fallon.
6: Uh-huh.
5: Did you ever have the opportunity of doing Pips in Sheepshead Bay?
6: Wow. The OG.
5: Yes.
6: Pips, can I just give you my Pips story? And any question you have is fair game. I have NDAs at Pips. But man, did I love Pips. So in the infancy of my comedy career, they had an open mic. I wasn't even working. It was the Garvey brothers who ran Pips, the legends, okay? And I was doing crowd work, you know, just literally because I didn't have an act. You know, look at this happy couple. How did you meet? What do you do, sir? Oh, great. Yeah. What do you do, sir? Third guy, I go, what do you do for a living? He goes, go to the next guy. It said it in like such a stern. So I'm assuming these are all cash transactions. I'm going to move on now.
7: Now, normally for a comic, that would be a line you'd want to grab onto. Yes. You knew better, though.
6: Yeah.
5: It was not small. Said in jest. Pips was a tiny small room. Comedy club right by Randazzo's in London. I met one of the owners years ago out there in Rockaway Beach. And he said, what we used to do is a guy like Jimmy would come in, you know, we'd give him a check and we'd have him sign it on the back. And then actually he wanted the cash, you know, out of the register. And the guy saved all these checks that were endorsed on the back by some of the most famous comedians who have ever been in the business, who got their start at a place like Pips.
6: Yes, and they got their cash from that guy in the first row I mentioned earlier. With points. They were paying points on their own set. It was a mess. But I loved it. One really quick legendary story about Pips. There was a ventriloquist act, Otto and George. And they worked very blue, very profane, but they were insult comics. And it was very ethnic, and they'd go after the audience. One night, a guy stabbed the puppet. He was such a good ventriloquist. He was going at it with a guy, I believe it was Puerto Rican jokes or some type of Latino jokes. I don't have the answer to that. But whoever the guy was, stabbed the puppet. For real.
7: Did the puppet die?
6: It was touch and go for a minute there.
5: Did anybody give mouth-to-mouth resuscitation to the puppet?
6: The important thing is this day and age, the puppet identifies as alive like Mitch McConnell. So we're just going to take his word for it. Oh,
5: now, speaking of Mitch McConnell.
6: Give it to me.
5: So we see there's Mitch McConnell sitting up in what looks like a hospital bed with his wife. And everybody says, that's an AI photo, man. Yeah. There is no way that's the real deal. The conspiracies are massive. Now, you're an expert at this, being able to look at a photograph and detecting whether it is real or a fugazi photo.
7: Really? You're an expert in this?
6: I'm a good reader of things.
5: Yes.
6: Does that make sense? Not books. Things. I can read things.
5: Now you had an opportunity to look at that prima facie of McConnell and his wife. Real or AI generated?
6: This is the only reason I believe it's AI generated or an older photo with a little help to put that Washington Post in there is because they put all of this to bed with a video. You know, you could release a 1 second video. If there's any motion in that video rights whatsoever, now you have, you know, currency because you are alive. You are in motion. I mean, the guy's been in a hospital 1,000 times. I mean, unfortunately, I don't, you know, wish him any ill will. But the point is, it's hard to believe that the timing of that photo, which comes out of the same day, sadly, Lindsey Graham dies. They're obviously conscious of their own optic and all of these rumors that have been swirling, that they're making an effort here. But they're not making too much of an effort. You know what I'm saying? You know, if my wife says, hey, at 2 in the morning, calls me and goes, are you in a strip club? And I just send a still photo of me in the diner. I don't don't know that she's going to be like, all right, I guess his hands are clean here. That's not a video. That's not now. You know.
7: All right, so that's one conspiracy theory. Let's how about the conspiracy theory about Lindsey Graham, that he was taken out, that he was killed.
6: Somebody called into my show about this last night. If you were listening, I don't know, but I actually didn't get to put the guy through because it was what happened was the screener fed me the call so late in the hour. And anybody who has one of these is not a caller that's going to make a point in 8 seconds or 40 seconds. You know what I mean? This is this guy needs 6 minutes. Okay. And he needs another cat and he needs another family member to look after him. But the timing of everything is so sketchy in the world right now. And sadly, like even with the Mitch McConnell thing, maybe he's alive. Okay, I'm sure he's alive. But our faith in institutions has been so thoroughly damaged. That's the part that makes me like concerned is people have a legitimate gripe with the establishment of with not trusting it. They do. We've been lied to a lot. So I don't begrudge anybody their skepticism.
7: Plus, there's a whole lot of crazy people in the world and we used to ignore them. Now they have a platform.
6: Oh, man. So, yes. And you can follow me for more commentary at CandaceOwens.net. if you want more takes.
5: Oh, by the way, you saw the reclamation, the rehabilitation, rising from the dead with Candace Owens, Hunter Biden. I'm sure you were impressed by that interview.
6: It is so funny how, for her, you remember there's an old Bob Dylan line. He says you don't need to be a weatherman to know which way the wind blows. It is so funny how expedient, politically expedient her positions are.
7: That's amazing.
6: It is, but when you talk back to timing, like on a dime, last week, or the beginning of this week too, she's trying to distance herself from Candace Owens. And you know, anybody, now's not the time, Charlie Kirk's trial, we shouldn't be questioning this, making it harder on the prosecution. Do you know what she was doing for the last 6 months? Well, you know, Candace is a mom and sometimes you're a mom. Wait, a mom? Like, my mom faced a lot of adversity. She raised 4 kids. At no point did she accuse Israel of conspiring with Egypt to shoot anybody on a college campus. And I understand the bills get high, the sleep gets deprived, but my mom never went there. Okay.
7: Hey, listen, we have Jimmy Failla in here for an hour, and we'd love to hear from you. He'd love to hear from you with a talkback. So you can leave a talkback. You go to 710-WOR on the iHeartRadio app. You look for the talkback feature. There's a red microphone. You record what you want to say, and then we'll play it, and Jimmy can respond. So we got more of Jimmy Failla, plus a chance to see Leonard Skinner and Foreigner next. Now I want to talk to you about LifeVac. 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
1: I'm Bernie Butter with the WOR traffic. Problems at the Lincoln on 495 by Route 3 have been wrapped for a while. It's still about 40 minutes for the Lincoln Tunnel. The Holland's going to be 30 from 109, 20 from the Turnpike, and the GWB right around 30 to 35 upper and 20 for the lower deck. Now, if you're heading for the Belt on the westbound side, you've got delays through Queens by Lefferts Boulevard, and then in Brooklyn, westbound Belt into Cropsey Avenue, exit 6, at least one lane is blocked with a collision. We still have the stall on the Bruckner westbound into White Plains Road and by the Bronx River Parkway. That's in the center lane. And some slowdowns northbound Garden State Parkway, the ramp to exit 148, partially blocked impact with a collision. All to inside the street parking rules in effect for today citywide. Our next traffic update's in 15 minutes. Now let's take a look at the WOR Weather Channel forecast.
2: Just seeing some high cloud this morning. Other than that, it's hazy sunshine as we push on through today. Heat advisory kicks in later this morning through tomorrow evening. 95 may feel close to 100 with the humidity. Tonight, mainly clear, close to 80 degrees for the low temperature with a gusty southwest breeze. Suburbs a little cooler. Sunshine near 100 tomorrow. Heat index just over 100. Low 90, sunny Thursday. Sunshine Friday, high 90. Currently 73 degrees, WOR. I'm meteorologist Ray Stajic. Now here's Daria with a check of today's top stories.
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7: Well, WOR host and Fox News host Jimmy Fallon is here for the full hour. Let's get some talkbacks. We had been talking about nude beaches a little bit earlier.
6: Man.
7: There's one close to here in Sandy Hook.
6: Oh, is that
7: Gunnison
6: true?
7: Beach, yeah.
6: Oh.
7: You don't want to go. You don't want to go, but let's get a talkback.
31: Feel for you, Larry. Back in the late 70s, early 80s, I was a lifeguard at Sandy Hook National Park Service, and that beach is called Gunnison's Beach. It's also a fishing beach, but I don't recommend nude fishing. Nude surf fishing is not the thing you want to do. Also, if you've never seen a nude beach, don't start with that one, because you're going to see 400-pound fat gay guys and nothing but their birthday suit. I don't recommend that either.
7: I hate to break it to you. They all are.
6: Yeah. That's all we got.
32: So Jimmy, I get a sense that you've engaged in naturalism.
6: You wear one pink denim jacket to the studio. The things they accuse
32: exactly.
6: you of.
32: Exactly. Well, I didn't want to bring that up, Jimmy.
6: So really quick, when I was in my young gambling days, I used to come in and out of money like by the hour. Okay, and one time me and my brother Mike were down in Atlantic City. We won, you know, thousands of dollars playing blackjack. So this was one of those rare nights where I wasn't sleeping in the Boardwalk men's room, you know, powdering my Adam's apple, turning tricks to make bus fare home. So on this particular evening, we make it all the way home to Long Island. We go to the good old Liberty Travel in Levittown. And the girl goes, two single guys like you got to go to hedonism in Jamaica. All nude. And it's just nonstop. Like, you better be ready. Like, you're going to be getting some at the baggage claim. You're going to be getting some in customs. Like, these people never stop going at it. I should recommend to you an oceanfront room so you can get them right from the ocean to your room. So me and my brother are all, you know, all in. We're excited. Every penny we have, hedonism all inclusive. She's like, don't even bring a suitcase. You won't need clothes. You will be beating these women off you like a zombie. So to this brilliant point your talkback caller just made, we get to hedonism. The first thing we do is we don't open the blinds. We tear the blinds off the hook. And the first thing we see is a nude man in his 70s who had a day job as a speed bump. This guy had... I have never seen an appendage, not at a zoo, not at a human, not at an elephant, but it was the only thing on the beach, and it was basically just like, you know, he went that away, and he could point you in any direction you wanted to go. There was no mistake which direction he was pointing to, and that became a precursor for the entire week of what he just described. It was a lot of fat 400-pound people, and there's like a buffet. It's disgusting. You're online at the buffet. There's a naked guy using the tongue. I'm like, okay, I've never lost weight on a vacation. Congratulations.
32: Now, on that note, let me ask you a question, Jimmy. I know you weren't a trendoid, freakazoid, jet setter, invited to the Taylor Swift wedding with her boy toy. Mm-hmm. They had a buffet.
6: I love this.
32: A freaking buffet.
6: And I listen, I think we've talked about this. I'm a pretty pro-buffet guy. Okay, I am. But if you get an invite to a $30 million wedding, uh-huh. you do not assume you're going to Golden Corral. You don't. you think they're sit-down service. You just do. And that whole, the attitude she took towards, not her guests in general, like, I'm Taylor Swift. You'll show up when I tell you to. Like, that's insane to me. Because if this is like Studio 54, you could be out there being like you, not you, whatever. But it's your wedding, you know? Yeah. Save the date, but don't save those shoes. I don't like them. You know what I mean? throw them out immediately. If somebody does not want to sit in the first 80 rows.
7: Here's another talk back.
1: Hey, Jimmy, you are the best. Aww. We got to catch one of your shows in the city, and we loved it. You're like the Dangerfield, Rodney Dangerfield of today.
6: Wow.
1: So, you are so on target, and you make everybody laugh in a neutral way. Thank you so much.
6: Well, so she says I'm the Rodney Dangerfield of today, which is a fancy way of saying she thinks I like cocaine and black women, which I did not see coming at this hour of the day. That's an aggressive call right there.
32: Well, to one aspect of that, I never give you any respect.
6: No one does.
32: I never give you any respect.
6: She makes a really brilliant point, and thank you, sweetheart, for the call and the encouragement. I will share it with those voices in my head. Anybody in the tri-state area that wants to come to our show, free tickets, foxacrossamerica.com. I actually hang out. That's what she's speaking to. During the commercial breaks, I am like in the crowd hanging out because I'm fascinated. And I genuinely like talking to people. It's the most unique thing you'll ever see at a TV taping because the other hosts don't even talk to the guests during a commercial break, let alone you.
7: Is
6: you
7: that know? True?
6: Oh, yeah.
7: Wow. Well, they're studying for the next segment,
6: yeah,
7: right?
6: Imagine.
7: Now let's give away some tickets.

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1: Good morning, Larry. We may not break any records this week, but Mother Nature is about to turn up the furnace again. We could see highs of 90 or better through Friday. That is enough to call it a heat wave, and with the humidity, it'll feel like over 100. There's also an air quality alert. Cooling centers are now open across the city and in many surrounding areas. The U.S. carried out another round of strikes on Iran. CENTCOM says the goal is to prevent Iran from attacking innocent civilians and commercial shipping in the Strait of Hormuz. President Trump says the U.S. will serve as the guardian angels of the strait and will be reimbursed for providing security at a rate of 20% on all cargo shipped. Two Supreme Court justices will testify today before Congress about the High Court's annual budget request. Justices Elena Kagan and Amy Coney Barrett will explain to the House Appropriations Committee why the High Court is asking for $14 million more next fiscal year to increase security for the justices. And BMW is recalling more than 29,000 vehicles here in the U.S. It's over concerns about a starter problem, which could cause the cars to catch fire. Next news, 9 o'clock, bulletins at once. I'm Daria Albinger on 710 WOR.
2: 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Up next, I'm going to one-up Jimmy. Don't fail me now, failure. But in the meantime, our iHeart Radio Music Festival is back with a blast, featuring live performances by Benson Boone, the Goo Goo Dolls, Kenny Chesney, Lainey Wilson, Snoop Dogg, Weezer, and more. 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
3: I'm Bernie Ryder with your WOR traffic. Delays on the belt westbound heading through Queens. You are going to be slow Van Wyck to Leopards Boulevard. And then you got a crash in Brooklyn by Ocean Parkway, exit 7. Then you got another one into exit 6 for Cropsey Avenue. So expect some very heavy delays there on the westbound side of the Belt Parkway. Those of you that are heading for the GW Bridge, down to 15 to 20 in for either deck. The Lincoln's doing much better now. You're at 20 minutes. And the Holland's going to be 20 from the Turnpike. Still 40 minutes from 1 and 9. 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When the world yells soccer, the fire comes alive. The game doesn't start in the field. It starts at home. The passion, the flavor, the celebration. Bring the heat and ignite the flavor in every match with Tropical Cheese. Tropical Cheese, the true flavor. Our next traffic update's in 15 minutes. Now let's take a look at the WOR Weather Channel forecast.
4: Hot, humid weather back now. Looks like a couple of days, 95 plus. 95 today with sunshine and some high clouds around. Air quality alert and a heat advisory. Now the heat advisory is in place through tomorrow evening. Warm, muggy night tonight. Southwest breeze, 80 city, suburbs 70s. Sunny, close to 100 tomorrow. Heat index between 100 and 105. So that's the hottest day. Thursday, sunshine, low 90s. Friday, sunshine, 90. Currently 73, WOR. I'm meteorologist Ray Stajic.
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10: What's happening, fellow sports fans? It's Andy West. Let's take a look back on this day in sports history, July 14th. We'll start off today in 1985, where the Baltimore Stars defeat the Oakland Invaders 28-24 to win the USFL championship. This was the third and final season of the USFL. Both teams had players who would end up in the NFL, like Bobby Hebert, Anthony Carter, Sean Landetta, Bart Oates, and coach Jim Mora. The USFL did return to play in 2022, and in 2024 merged with the XFL to form the UFL. Today in 2013, Jordan Spieth becomes the youngest winner of the PGA Tour in 82 years. The 19-year-old outlasts David Hearn and Zach Johnson on the fifth hole of a playoff to win the John Deere Classic. He's the first teenager to win since Ralph Goodall took the Santa Monica Open in 1931. And today in 2015, Mike Trout became the first player in 38 years to lead off the All-Star game with a home run. And the American League beat the National League 6-3 to secure home field advantage in the World Series for the third straight time and 10th in 13 years. Trout also became the first player to be selected the game's MVP 2 years in a row.
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14: 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That man was Jeffrey Epstein, and he had set up a system designed to bring him underage girls. Local police and the federal government would investigate and, by their count, find dozens of victims. Epstein would become one of the world's most infamous predators, a man who could have faced decades in prison but served just 13 months in his own wing of a county jail.
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14: 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Truth and Lies, Jeffrey Epstein.
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0: Though this is the drill, ladies and gentlemen. You go to sleep with Jimmy Failure, 9 to 12, any way you want to. You want to sleep with the fishes, do so. And then you wake up with me and Larry in the morning, 6 to 10. But I got to ask you, Mr. Big Stuff, who do you think you are?
1: Remember that
0: song, Mr. Big Stuff?
1: Who
0: do you think you are?
1: Here it comes.
0: Remember, here was Jimmy Failure. He was on the red carpet, the Washington Correspondents' Dinner. Trump and the whole administration inside. They pretty much kept you outside, gave you a cup of coffee.
1: I got that cup of coffee in the Oval Office, I will have you know. But continue.
0: Wow. But I never heard the president make reference to you in a public pronouncement that reverberated around the world, as he did in reference to me yesterday.
1: Oh,
0: in
1: I love
0: the Straits of Hormuz.
1: Give it to me.
2: The guardian angel of the Straits. And we should be reimbursed for that. We guarded it for nothing. And now we're going to guard it. We're going to get paid for guarding it.
3: We missed the beginning of that. One more time?
0: Sure.
2: We'll become the guardian of the Straits. Maybe we'll call it the guardian angel of the Straits. And we should be reimbursed for that. We guarded it for nothing. And now we're going to guard it. We're going to get paid for guarding it.
1: Wow. If only there was some direct name recognition.
0: Well, no, no, no. Like, we don't look.
1: Okay,
0: we don't want to get him pissed off, right? He didn't support me in the mayoral race. That's fine. But he mentioned the thing that I'm most fond of and most attached to: the guardian angel.
1: Well, no, I love that for you. Yeah. I do think that. Think that is great.
0: Do I get a cut of that 20% though?
1: It's not as exciting as the time he said, and I quote: "Jimmy Failure's opening monologue was great. Very funny guy. Also, wonderful wife." The Trump man said that.
4: Wow.
1: The Trump man.
0: Oh, so you're trying to go one up on me.
1: Not at all. No, I was just reading because I wasn't sure where yours was going, but I wanted to tell you mine.
0: You see, this is the kind of guy when you go into the bathroom, right? He wants to compare size, you know, with the urine.
1: No, I'm half Polish and half Sicilian.
0: Well, that's what I am.
1: I'm not here to demoralize anybody. Come on, man. It's fine. But hold on. No, I thought so funny. Because I thought you were going to give me a hard time. I'm genuinely happy for you. But I wanted to tell you my story with my wife is that he's so complimentary of my wife. People who know her now want to invoke the 25th Amendment. They're like, this guy. That was my point.
3: Now, are you complimented by that or are you a little worried?
1: No, it's funny. Not at all. No, not at all. Whatchamacall, here's the thing. As a guy who's been famous his whole life and on the right side of the power dynamic, he's very complimentary to people he meets because he puts you at ease. He doesn't want somebody to walk in and be like, oh my God, I love you. You know, that's not comfortable for him. So he does a good job of making you comfortable. To his credit, he does a good job of that.
3: There's all these people that you wouldn't imagine, like Bill Maher met with him and said he's the most charming guy in the world.
1: You would genuinely like him. You would. Anybody listening who is like a Trump hater has made that like their persona. You wouldn't meet him and not be like, wow. Because first of all, you have so many emotions about him in such a lifetime of experiencing him that has its own reverence when you meet a person like that. You know, there are people I don't necessarily love. Like I met Cher once and it was Cher. It was still Cher. You know what I mean? It's a one name celebrity. It matters. You know, when you think of a list of one name celebrities.
0: Well, now we're talking celebrities. We talked about Taylor Swift and her hillbilly boyfriend, now her husband. Well, how would you have reacted in Yankee Stadium with Jay-Z, Beyonce, Blue, Rihanna, that whole 4 hours they kept people waiting.
1: Yes.
0: And people didn't go home.
1: And you know what the frustrating part of a rap concert is? This is true because I've been to like 2 rap concerts in my youth. Okay. The music comes on. Like 68 guys run on stage. They all start rapping. You have no idea who's who. I went to see 50 Cent. I don't know if 50 Cent was there. I have no idea. He was like, you can find me in the club. I'm like, I can't find you anywhere. I have no idea. I'm playing like a children's book called Where's Fitty? I don't know. So that's the thing about a rap concert. Like everybody's like, he waited 4 hours. For all we know, he didn't even go on. Somebody else did. Everyone runs on. They all have a mic.
3: I don't take you for rap music.
1: I was dating a girl. Margo. It's funny, the girl I was dating when I very, very, very started doing stand-up comedy worked at the Armani Exchange at the Roosevelt Field Mall and was dressing me, okay, which I'm a complete mook, okay, and she was dressing me like a guy who shopped at the Armani Exchange.
4: Oh my
1: so I was in
4: gosh.
1: A lot of linen.
4: That
1: open-toed
4: memory,
1: leather
4: man.
1: Sandals, yes. Really embarrassing stuff. I also had teased blonde bangs at the time. I had bleached, but I had platinum blonde hair in like late 90s, early aughts. I was
0: you,
1: just
0: you,
1: a
0: you
1: walking
0: were a freak.
1: Just a walking cry for help. You know what I mean?
4: black shirt, white jacket. All of that I see stuff. The whole thing.
1: Terrible look. Yeah. Terrible.
3: So the only price you had to pay for Armani was suffering through rap. That right?
1: That's all I had to do. I went to a couple of rap shows, hung out with a gal named Margot, and she was a doll, and her mom worked at the UN. And this girl, like, it took us like 3 dates. We had 3 of the best dates I've ever been on, but there was an absolute cultural divide between us, okay, in that her mom worked at the UN. She had, like, traveled the world. She knew things. The minute she heard me ask the waitress for a glass of Merlot, she realized it wasn't going to work.
3: I've been in these relationships before yeah. where you walk into, like, the mansion
1: and you
3: go, this ain't lasting long.
1: Hey, can I get a glass of that Pinto Grigolio? They're like, it's Pinot Grigio, Mr. Fela. I'm like, all right, I'll be at the diner if anybody needs me. I'm going to get out of here and go back to my people.
0: But let me get back to that rap show
1: with
0: Curtis Jackson, who appropriated my name, by the way. Mm. I was Curtis before Curtis Jackson.
1: And a lot of people know
0: that. 9 times, I got shot 5 times. But what was it like in that rap crowd? Were you the snow bro? Were you the Caucasian persuasion?
1: No, because rap had crossed over so hard by the time like Jay-Z hit that it was like almost half and half. Like if you see these Kanye West videos right now, it's like half and half. It's a lot of white kids consuming rap. With the one thing that you'd expect it, the stereotype it does live up to is the weed. There is so much weed. Mm. At a 50 Cent concert, a cop was like, are you smoking weed? I was like, no. He was like, here you go. And I was like, wait, is that really your job? I'm not sure that's how it's supposed to work here. Weed everywhere.
3: So this is when you were young. Did you see Run DMC?
1: I don't think I ever saw Run DMC live. Let me tell you who I saw. I saw 50 Cent.
3: Wow,
1: I saw the Wu-Tang Clan. At Uncle Sam's in Levittown.
0: 38 Chambers of Death.
1: Yes, they used to have a club called Spit at Uncle Sam's. And they were throwing 40s and beating people up. And I saw the white group, House of Pain. They sang Jump Around.
0: Oh, wow.
1: And I'm still very good friends with them.
0: Oh, with the Shamrock? You got the Shamrock hat?
1: They've done my show a few times. They've done Fox and Saturday
0: Night. Were tough white boys.
1: Were they ever? Danny Boy O'Connor.
0: Yeah.
1: Yes, it's a good story. He, growing up, some kid stole his Evel Knievel toy. He just randomly had told me that like 5 years ago. And in any event, someone sent one into Fox for me, an Evel Knievel. They said, you dress like Evel Knievel. So I sent it down to the House of Pain guys and said, hey, Dan, some kid told me he beat up some wuss in the projects and took his Evel Knievel toy. I got it back for you. And he was very emotional.
0: Oh, my God.
1: He cried because he didn't know where you'd find an Evel Knievel toy.
0: What a humanitarian. What? Incredible.
1: Because, like,
0: you're such a double man.
1: You can't have toys in my office because I dress like a guy who drives a white van outside of school. So if you send me a toy, I'm re-gifting it.
3: You saw some tremendous acts, and I'm thinking to myself, you work at Fox News, you go around the country, and so you probably met everybody. Is there somebody that you really want to meet you haven't met yet?
1: Like that's living in the world right now?
3: Yes. Ooh. Well, no, it could be dead.
1: No, I'm a big Motown guy. I want to meet Barry Gordy's still out there. I want to meet Barry Gordy of
0: Barry
1: all people.
0: Barry Gordy, do you know that Barry Gordy was a pimp would take the bus to check on his girls in downtown Detroit? That's how he got his start.
1: A climate conscious pimp. He used mass transit. I like him even more.
3: There's not one idol out there that you can have that he can't ruin for you somehow. When we come back, the reunion. A big fan of yours, you're a big fan of hers. Natalie McGlory is coming up next. New York City is losing people, and we talk to New Yorkers about that.
5: I'm Bernie Butter with your WOR traffic. 2 separate crashes on the Belt in Brooklyn, but first off, you do have delays westbound heading through Queens. You're going to see those slowdowns into Lefferts Boulevard, and then once you're in Brooklyn, a crash by Ocean Parkway, exit 7, and then another one right by Cropsey Avenue, exit 6, so that is going to be jammed back from before Flatbush Avenue. And on the BQE westbound, heavy out of Queens from Northern Boulevard down to Brooklyn, Morgan Avenue, exit 34. That's where there's a stall vehicle. You've got the right lane blocked. Heavy on the FDR Drive, on the southbound side, RFK Triborough Bridge down to the 60s. 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Now let's take a look at the WOR Weather Channel forecast.
6: Just seeing some high cloud this morning. Other than that, it's hazy sunshine as we push on through today. Heat advisory kicks in later this morning through tomorrow evening. 95 may feel close to 100 with the humidity. Tonight, mainly clear, close to 80 degrees for the low temperature with a gusty southwest breeze. Suburbs a little cooler. Sunshine near 100 tomorrow. Heat index just over 100. Low 90, sunny Thursday. Sunshine Friday, high 90. Currently 73 degrees, WOR. I'm meteorologist Ray Stachik. Now here's Dario with a check of today's top stories.
7: Good morning, Ray. Crank up that AC. We've got another heat wave. Lindsey Graham's sister heading to Washington to fill his seat. And President Trump will be at the World Cup final, and so will Mayor Mamdani. Those stories and more coming up on 710 WOR.
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0: Oh, a star is born.
1: Love it.
4: You're all
0: Natalie
4: looking at
0: Migliore.
4: Me.
3: Well, it's like Sonny and Cher getting you together.
4: Yeah.
1: It's a big deal. We're TV, you know, marriage. We're a Hollywood
3: couple. Oh, absolutely.
4: For sure. And our sneakers and our... I'm not as crazily dressed today. I should have put on my jacket.
3: Well, he is. He made up for you.
4: I know. He always makes up for
1: this
4: me.
1: This does look like she lent me a jacket. You know what I mean?
4: Our base is the same. We're both in dark pants and dark tops, yes. But I've left my colorful jacket at home.
1: See, I knew the pink denim's on sale now that Pride is over. I got this cheap. If I would have bought it 2 weeks ago. Yeah.
4: You ran.
3: Well, God bless both of you. You're a rare breed. You both stayed in New York City. You didn't leave yet.
4: Apparently, we haven't caught the trend, because if you look at it, there's this new study out
15: from the Citizens Budget Commission that says New York State's population is holding steady. I guess we're making that up, Jimmy. But take a look at the city's population, and that's a bit of a different story. According to this study, New York City lost 12,000 more residents than it gained in 2025.
1: Wow.
15: So people are moving in, but not at the rate as we're moving out.
0: Does this include illegal aliens?
15: That's a great question. I don't know if they took the census on that, Curtis. I know that's exactly the temperature you want. But is anyone really thinking of leaving the city?
16: I just got here like a few months ago. I'm not thinking about leaving New York for sure.
17: I don't see myself living anywhere else.
23: Well, I've lived in Jersey. I've lived in Florida. And it's too quiet. The areas where I've been at is just too quiet for me. I like the city.
17: I'm so comfortable with the city setting. I don't think I would be comfortable moving to somewhere I'm not used to.
24: You got to be born in New York to live in New York.
15: Only like one person, and we'll get to him later, was open to leaving.
0: You got
15: to
0: be, what did he say that last guy?
15: Born in New York to live in New York.
0: Well, you better tell that to Zoran Mondami.
15: Oh, there you go.
1: Bang. Kurt's not having it today.
15: He's tuning in. It's almost like a special person has to live here, right? New York lost 138,000 more residents to other states than it gained. The top states where people are going, New Jersey, right? Mm. Pennsylvania, Florida, Connecticut, and North Carolina, some a little further than others, North Carolina and Florida. But the interesting part of this study is that residents of all income levels, all ages and racial backgrounds left New York at a faster rate than those moving in.
16: I got very lucky because me and my roommates have a really good apartment at Queens. So we're doing fine, but still, I got two jobs because it's so hard to live only with one job.
17: It's mainly finding an affordable place.
15: What do you think draws people away from here, though, this area?
24: Taxes. They don't do nothing for retiree. Taxes are very high. You pay, you know, for everything. You know, Florida, you don't pay taxes on your pension. You know, taxes are lower. Get more for your money.
25: Come on. It's trash everywhere. It's filthy. People are getting antsy. Trains are not running. You pay the money. And it still don't get the service.
1: You know what, by the way, the tell on why people need to leave here and feel that way?
15: What is it?
1: She goes, I got lucky. I worked two jobs, me and my roommates. Right. You work two jobs. You're sharing an apartment with strangers.
15: Lucky.
3: You're not
1: lucky.
3: We have
1: different definitions of luck.
3: Yes.
1: That's like the old joke, lost dog, no arm, no legs, missing an eye, answers to the name of lucky. You know what I mean? Very. I don't know that you're lucky.
15: Yep. It's a great point. That's what because we were talking about how expensive an apartment is yesterday. The average is $5,400 for a one bedroom in Manhattan. That was the story. And people kept saying they were lucky. So I understand. A keyword, it's like a buzzword here. But people leaving the outer boroughs like Brooklyn, Queens, and Staten Island made under $55,000 a year. And those leaving Manhattan made over $114,000. In fact, people leaving Manhattan are making more than those coming in. So I guess they're going to have to pick up a third job. But New Yorkers have different thoughts on the comings and goings.
17: Probably because some of them are being pushed out.
16: Some people just want like a different setting, and sometimes when it comes down to price, yeah.
25: I guess they probably feel the same way I feel. The only reason I'm still here is because I'm working. Other than that, I've been gone a long time ago.
15: Yeah, people like to say they're socking up their money, and then this guy told me he was going to move down to, he wants to move down to Georgia, mostly because he thinks the people are nicer.
1: Wow.
3: They're not.
1: Well, no, that's the joke. You're leaving here to get away from these rude New Yorkers, but you move in and they're there now. They're just, yeah, that's right.

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2: It's 76 degrees at 9 o'clock. Good morning, I'm Daria Albinger. We are at the start of another heat wave, and while we may not set records this time around, it probably won't be pleasant. We have an air quality alert, too. Cooling centers are open around the city. Public pools will stay open until 8:30 tonight. In 1 hour from now, Governor Hochul is expected to sign a one-year moratorium on the construction of data centers across New York State.
3: Senator Kristen Gonzalez says large data centers require upgrades to the grid.
4: So this bill actually creates a separate consumer class for the largest energy facilities so that when they're connected to the grid, we're not seeing our utility bills increase as a result.
3: The moratorium would mean regulators cannot issue permits for new large-scale data centers, which have been on the rise in demand tied to artificial intelligence. Officials say the moratorium would allow the state to study the matter more and come up with new regulations. I'm Scott Pringle, WOR News.
2: There are now at least 60 cases of Legionnaire's disease on the Upper East Side. Health Commissioner Dr. Alistair Martin confirming it's being spread by cooling towers and that the water supply is safe.
5: Residents in the area are safe, again, to drink their water, to bathe, to shower, to cook, to use their air conditioner at home.
2: And he says more cooling towers will be drained, cleaned, and disinfected. Lindsey Graham's sister is going to be sworn in today as South Carolina's interim U.S. Senator. Darlene Graham Nordone will fill her brother's seat until his term expires in January. Graham died over the weekend. Unexpectedly, he was 71 years old. WOR News Time, 9:02.
6: I'm Bernie Vider with the WOR traffic. It is really easing up at your Hudson's. If you want to go with the George Washington Bridge or the Lincoln Tunnel, it's going to be about 15 to 20 minutes. The Holland is 20 from the Turnpike, but still about 40 minutes from the Pulaski Skyway. And about 10 to 15 minutes, Westchester County bound Tappan Zee Cuomo Bridge. We do have problems in Brooklyn. Either way, on the Bell Parkway, eastbound got a crash into Bay Parkway. At least one lane's blocked. Your heavy passing under the Verrazano Bridge. And on the westbound side, two separate crashes, one by exit 6 and another one by exit 7. Ocean Parkway. That's going to be jammed back from Flatbush Avenue. 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
8: I'm meteorologist Ray Stajic with the WOR forecast from the Weather Channel. Hazy sunshine and the heat will be back here as we head on through the next several days. 95 today, near 100 tomorrow. Neither are records. Heat index value is close to 100 today. Maybe 100 to 105 tomorrow. There is a heat advisory in place through tomorrow evening. And an air quality alert for today. Sunshine low 90s Thursday, near 90 on Friday. Right now, 73 at WOR.
2: St. Louis slugger Jordan Walker won the MLB All-Star Home Run Derby. Yankee Ben Rice was out after the first round with just 7 homers. The All-Star Game is tonight in Philly. Rice and his Yankee teammates, Cody Bellinger and Cam Schlittler, all representing the American League. Juan Soto, the only Met on the National League team. The first World Cup semifinal match is this afternoon. France and Spain, they're playing in Dallas. Argentina will take on England tomorrow in Atlanta. The losers will play on Saturday afternoon in Miami for the bronze medal. And the winners of both matches will meet on Sunday for the championship match at the Meadowlands. MetLife Stadium, New York, New Jersey Stadium, all the same thing right now. Next news, 9:30, bulletins at once. I'm Daria Albinger on 710 WOR.
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2: One of the big stories over the next few days is going to be the weather. We just had a heat wave. It looks like we're going to have yet another one. So let's get a little bit more from Ray Stajic, WOR Weather Channel meteorologist. Ray, I heard your forecast just a moment ago, and everybody's talking about feels-like temperatures, especially down the shore. They're saying it's going to feel like 100 degrees, maybe more. Can you verify that?
3: Yeah, I mean, it may be a day where you get some relief if you're heading to the shore, heading out to the beaches. But the west and more southwesterly flow and not getting much influence off the Atlantic, even at the beaches, is going to feel hot, too, as you may see the feels like temperature when you factor in the humidity feel like 100 degrees.
4: Now, Ray, I must tell you that I remember when I was growing up, it'd be hotter than hell during the day, but it would be cool at night. That was generally when you would be out on the tar beach. You'd be sleeping on the roof of your tenement or the fire escape or out in a park or even in your backyard. I don't get that sense anymore, especially in this last purge, this heat purge we went through, where it seemed at times at night, 2, 3 in the morning, when I'd be up and ready to come here to join Natalie and Larry in the morning, it's as hot at night as it was in the day.
3: Yeah, I mean, we've had, you know, higher humidity with this last heat wave, and even this one, the humidity would be up. So that has a tendency, the moisture in the air, to keep temperatures up a little bit even at night. I mean, some of us may not go below 80 degrees overnight tonight. So there might be some record low or record high low temperature set. That's part of the reason why it just seems like it's been warmer at night, too, as it's been during the day. You know, as we mentioned a couple of hours ago, numerous records across even places where you may not think it in the U.S. Yesterday, actually, saw Salt Lake City, its all-time record high of 109. How about Billings, Montana, went to 111. Their all-time previous record high was 108. So in a meteorological perspective, when you're breaking records by 3-4 degrees, that's actually a lot. So I don't think across the tri-state we're going to get and break widespread records, but there's a shot today at JFK. The record's 95. We're going 95. And even here at Central Park, 95 degrees. Tomorrow will be the hottest day. Might get close to records. And then we'll slowly start to see temperatures come down.
2: Now, the last time we had this heat wave, and that was just last week, there was severe thunderstorms in front of it. We didn't get that this time. But then there was also severe thunderstorms as it was leaving, when the new front was moving in. Are we not going to get any of that this time?
3: I think toward the weekend, Larry, we'll get some showers, thunderstorms. Right now, they look sub-severe. If there is a chance, it would be later Saturday, maybe in the Sunday morning, but a little too far out with convective activity to predict if we're going to have severe weather. I'd say I'd lean toward probably not, but certainly in the next couple of days, that could change.
2: All right, we'll check in with you again. Ray Stajic, WOR Weather Channel meteorologist. Thanks for the extra time. Appreciate it, Ray.
3: No problem.
2: Well, they have a replacement now for Lindsey Graham, and it's somebody he knows very well. It's his sister, Darlene Graham Nordone. And, Curtis, you're going to remember the story. This is a touching story. Both of their parents died. And he actually joined the Air Force for her, adopted her, so that she could get money. They could get extra money that he could give to her while he was serving so she could survive. So, you know, she adores her older brother, and she said she is more than proud to take over for him.
5: My brother was the most amazing person, outstanding leader, and just a genuinely good man.
2: Yeah, everybody seems to like him. I mean, Republicans and Democrats really, really seem to like him. They didn't agree with him on everything, but, you know, it was almost like the stories you used to hear about Tip O'Neill and Ronald Reagan. They all got along with him. They would all go out and socialize with him.
4: I didn't like Tip O'Neill. He was a lush, and I didn't like Lindsey Graham because he was a warmonger. So it's not everybody. The country is split on this.
2: No, everybody that work with him. I know you don't, and I know that there's a lot of Democrats that hate him, but I think the people that he had to deal with in the Senate, I haven't heard a bad word.
4: I'll accept that. But meantime, we left yesterday with conspiracies surrounding his death, which you would have thought, okay, is unfortunately his aorta exploded. He had apparently had some coronary disease, an inherited thing. That has not stopped the conspiratorialists. And what's added to the mystery of it, although it shouldn't really be a mystery, is that the FBI went to his house when he was brought to the hospital and he was announced that he had passed away. Okay, they come in, they check the whole house. They return yesterday a second time. They seal off the whole block. You would have thought it was a crime scene. So the neighbors, all of whom knew him because he was affable, he wasn't like, you know, just jump in the limousine and go. They were asking him, hey, you see anybody unusual? You see anybody going in and outside of the house? Almost as if it was a crime investigation. So between the Washington Metro D.C. Police Department and the FBI, the neighbors were saying, I don't understand. I heard from the news that he died for medical reasons. You're making it seem like there was something nefarious that had taken place, not necessarily on Lindsey Graham's part, but maybe somebody going in and out, maybe a home invasion, maybe something that we should have seen or we should have noticed. And that just compounds the other conspiracies that around his untimely death, which have to do with the fact that there are still some people who believe that he actually died in the Ukraine after he had visited that drone factory where he had taken a picture, you know, of the specialized drones that obviously Zelensky and the Ukraine are using very effectively. They say there's no way he could have possibly have returned in time to be in Washington, D.C. And now they're not only saying, well, it could have been Putin, because as I had mentioned yesterday, I had no idea in 2023 that Russia, through Putin, had issued an arrest warrant for Lindsey Graham because he had done a video back then. He's always been a big supporter of the Ukraine's fight against Russia and also of Zelensky, where he did a video with Zelensky and he said, oh, I see more Russians dead today. Ukraine will definitely move on to victory. They issued an arrest warrant, so they said they had probable cause. Or maybe the Red Chinese, or maybe Iran, because he always wanted us to invade Iran. And then out of nowhere, this guy was the biggest friend that Bibi ever had, that Israel ever had. It always happens when it comes to conspiracies that the Mossad had him killed to preserve Trump into escalating in Iran in his name. That is such a cockamamie. And yet, that is the one that is resonating the most at this hour. It's
2: absolutely ridiculous. But as you know, as you've gotten to know me, I rarely give any conspiracy theories any oxygen at all. I want to shut them down. I don't think they're worth talking about. It is for the social media class to banter about. But I will tell you this. The fact that the FBI was there and then came back does give oxygen to it. And they need to explain that, and quickly.
4: Well, in addition, the Washington, D.C. medical examiner, who first indicated what his cause of death was, the exploding aorta. And again, a number of well-known people, John Ritter, the actor, is probably the best well-known. Einstein had it. Lucille Ball had it. A lot of people have had it. But now the Washington, D.C. medical examiner is saying, we're going to have to take our time to complete a comprehensive toxicological and microscopic testing of the body of the senator, Lindsey Graham, as to whether he had any substances in his system. And we're not talking about, you know, drugs that you would use as a drug abuser. The guy was known to like a drink, but a lot of senators were known to like a drink. It would almost suggest those plots that the KGB have been known to do against their enemies. Like I said, he's not a sushi eater, or yeah, I would have went right there. Putin always gets his enemies with tainted sushi. But just the fact that they would be taking extra time to do that, adds to this conspiratorial note.
2: It adds to it, but they also could just be taking out any possibilities. They wouldn't be doing their due diligence if they didn't look into this. Real quick, since we talked about the replacement, Lindsey Graham's sister is not going to run for the office. This is just like a symbolic tribute to Lindsey Graham. There is going to be a primary that's coming up in August, and there's several candidates being mentioned for that. So we'll talk more about that during the week.
4: Up next, you heard Jimmy Failla do a tribute to Caroline Hirsch, founders of the Caroline Comedy Club, and also the host of this New York Comedy Festival. We'll be talking with her up next. But I want to get very serious with you for a second, because I've been running across lots and lots of people who are being taken advantage of because of what exists out on the internet. Mostly older, but not limited to older. There are thousands of places on the internet that have a file with your name on it, your home address, your cell number, your email address. There's more. 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
6: I'm Bernie Butter with your WOR traffic. Way better at your Hudson's, the Lincoln, and the George Washington Bridge, right around 10 to 15 minutes. It's still 20 minutes for the Holland Tunnel from the Turnpike, 40 minutes coming in from the Pulaski Skyway, 10 minutes Westchester County bound at the Tappan Zee. Now, on the belt eastbound, that crash by Bay Parkway is cleared. You're still pretty busy, though, back from the Verrazano Bridge. And on the westbound side of the belt, heavy through Queens, Van Wyck to Lefferts Boulevard. Once you're into Brooklyn, you still have this crash activity. It's been there for about an hour. Westbound belt into Ocean Parkway, exit 7. At least one lane's knocked out. Heavy back from Flatbush Avenue. The earlier crash by exit 6 has been wrapped. On 280, if you're heading eastbound by exit 14 in Newark, there's a crash now off to the shoulder. Our next traffic update's in 15 minutes. Now let's take a look at the WOR Weather Channel forecast.
7: Just seeing some high cloud this morning. Other than that, it's hazy sunshine as we push on through today. Heat advisory kicks in later this morning through tomorrow evening. 95 may feel close to 100 with the humidity. Tonight, mainly clear, close to 80 degrees for the low temperature with a gusty southwest breeze. Suburbs a little cooler. Sunshine near 100 tomorrow. Heat index just over 100. Low 90, sunny Thursday. Sunshine Friday, high 90. Currently 73 degrees, WOR. I'm meteorologist Ray Stajic. Now here's Daria with a check of today's top stories.
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0: Curtis Sliwa and Larry Menti in the morning, live from the WOR LifeVac Studios.
2: Well, we have a legend in the studio, and that is because the biggest and the best comedy festival in the world is going to happen in November, but ticket sales are tomorrow. I'm talking about, of course, the great Caroline Hirsch, the visionary behind Caroline's on Broadway, the legendary comedy club that has launched the careers of countless stars. But here's the important stuff, because you know about the festival. 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Oh, I guess it doesn't start tomorrow. July 20. No, presale. Oh, I'm sorry. Here we go.
18: Tomorrow.
2: I'm exactly. Presale runs from Wednesday, July 15th, tomorrow, starting at 11 a.m. Now, here's how you can get tickets. Since I messed that up, I'm going to say it again. 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So it's NYComedyFestival.com. Or you can follow the festival on Instagram at NYComedyFest to get the presale code. So I guess you got to go to Instagram first, and then you go to the .com. Did I get all that right, Caroline?
1: Or you got it all right.
2: Okay,
1: you
2: perfect.
1: Got it all right.
2: So who are people going to see this year?
1: Well, let's put it this way. We have established names like Marc Maron, Elena Glazier, Jordan Kempler, Daniel Schloss, Miss Pat. And then we have a bunch of comedians that are really new to the scene that we love and we want to promote, like Jordan Jensen, Adam Friedland, Sarah Sherman with Patty Harrison, Joanne McNally, Ben Bankus, Zee-Wee, and Jess Hilarious.
2: I am a big fan of Sarah
1: Jess.
2: Sherman. And I think a lot of people are because of Saturday Night Live. When can people see her?
1: Now, Sarah is at Town Hall. Now, it would be Sunday, November 8th with Patty Harrison. I love Sarah. I think she's so good on SNL, and she's got just a terrific sense of humor. But, like, she's somebody that we're introducing this year. You know, comedy has changed so much over the years. It used to be when we started the festival, it was all stand-up.
2: Yeah.
1: But now it's more podcast, improv, digital creators, political comedy. It's a bunch of different things that we promote every year. And that's how the face of the festival has changed over the years to the times that we're having. It's much different now on how comedians get known. They're online. They make their own specials. They don't have to wait for an executive to say they're funny. They put their own stuff out online and make their own careers.
3: Sarah, well, you know, Caroline, there were years I'd been in Times Square with the Guardian Angels, and people would say, "Where's Caroline's? Where's Caroline's?" And we'd escort them over there, and they'd be like all in awe. And it turned out, they were young men and young women. This was their, like, Mecca and Medina. One day I'm going to be on that stage there. And that was when you had stand-up. Stand-up ruled. How difficult is stand-up compared to all those other forms of comedy that you've just made reference to?
1: Well, okay. That's where it's all changed, too. Stand-up is the hardest. It's the hardest thing to ever do. Like a Bill Burr and a Jerry Seinfeld will be on stage honing that hour constantly, where a digital creator could put out one or two clips and get a following. But that's not sustainable. It doesn't happen like that, because I know I've put on some of the young creators on stage trying to put an act together, but, you know, they really have to work on it a lot. You really have to put your time in.
2: Yeah,
1: you have to put a lot of time in. Kevin Hart put in years and years and years of driving up from Philadelphia, coming to do a new talent night at Caroline's on Broadway. And, you know, 15 years later, you know, he gets a role somewhere. So it takes a lot of work to do that. And they're the most intelligent people in the world. I work with the most brilliant people in the world.
2: Yeah, Jimmy Fallon was saying the whole thing about the people online. He said, listen, they can edit. You know what I mean? And he said every time you see them stop and start again, that's an edit. And they're never working with a live crowd, which is completely different than sitting in your living room and being funny.
1: Now, I've watched that. I've watched that in the room happen.
3: I remember my first time at Caroline's and watching all the different comedians come up there. Some you could see were nervous. Others seemed like they really read the crowd. I never heard political comedy. Now it seems a lot of the comics, they can't wait to take a shot at Trump or to say something political. Has that helped or has that hurt the craft?
1: I think that it's elevated. Like, look at The Daily Show when Jon Stewart took over. I mean, politically, he had a view, and he put that out there. And a lot of people, you know, got their news from The Daily Show. They really did. I've had assistants in my office say, so how did you, especially women, how did you ever get involved in comedy? Well, I watched Jon Stewart on The Daily Show, and I thought perhaps I could be a writer like that. So they are very influential. Both ways. Look at Joe Rogan. We have both sides going on here. So it's very democratic what's going on.
2: That's a perfect way to put it. Okay. So thank you so much. It was great to have you in here. But let me get to the important stuff, all right? So the pre-sale starts tomorrow. NYComedyFestival.com or go to Instagram, New York Comedy Fest, NY Comedy Fest, to get the pre-sale code. But the important thing is NYComedyFestival.com, where you can get all the information. Caroline Hirsch, it's always a pleasure. Oh. Thank you so much. I appreciate you coming in.
1: Thank you. Thank you.
2: And congratulations with the festival.
1: Thank you.
2: It is amazing. Now let's get the news at 9:30 with Daria Albinger. Daria.
4: Good morning, guys. Cooling centers are open across the city and in many surrounding areas, with temperatures today expected to reach into the 90s with no real relief in sight until at least Friday. Public pools in New York will also stay open late until 8:30 p.m. In about a half an hour from now, Governor Hochul is expected to sign a one-year moratorium on the construction of data centers in New York State. There's a lot of concern over the amount of electricity they use and if it could drive up rates for residential customers nearby. Consumer prices took a big drop in June, driven by falling energy prices that we saw during the U.S. ceasefire with Iran while it was in effect. The consumer price index fell 0.4% from month to month, and that brought the annual inflation rate down to 3.5%. Lindsey Graham's sister will be sworn in today to fill the U.S. Senate seat that her brother had for decades. Darlene Graham Nordone will serve until Graham's term ends in January. Graham died unexpectedly over the weekend at the age of 71. The opening bell is now ringing on Wall Street, and the Dow is down 27 points in early going, but the NASDAQ is up 138 points, and the S&P is 16 points on the plus side. Next news, 10 o'clock, bulletins at once. I'm Daria Albinger on 710 WOR.
3: Oh, so up next, you're not going to want to miss it. I had a homework assignment to go look at the sagging building on 42nd Street opposite the Daily Planet, the old Daily News building. I'll give you an update on that. And also the building on Billionaires Row, state-of-the-art, that is falling apart, and they may have to use demolition to take it down.
5: I'm Bernie Vider with your WOR traffic. It's been really tough on the belt this morning, especially heading through Brooklyn, where you continue to crawl westbound into Ocean Parkway Exit 7, though they finally cleared away that accident. You're going to see those delays back from Flatbush Avenue, and the belt eastbound crash by Bay Parkway has cleared. Still a bit busy back from the Verrazano Bridge. We've got lots of truck congestion on the Staten Island Expressway westbound into Western Avenue. It's a very heavy exit. Delays on the Gothels Bridge as well. And if you're traveling in Newark on 280 eastbound by Exit 14, it's a crash push to the shoulder. Delays southbound 287 into exit 41 for I-80. The right lane continues to be blocked with a collision. 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Our next traffic update's in 15 minutes. Now let's take a look at the WOR Weather Channel forecast.
6: Hot, humid weather back now. Looks like a couple of days, 95 plus. 95 today with sunshine and some high clouds around. Air quality alert and a heat advisory. Now, the heat advisory is in place through tomorrow evening. Warm, muggy night tonight. Southwest breeze, 80 city, suburb 70s. Sunny, close to 100 tomorrow. Heat index between 100 and 105. So that's the hottest day. Thursday, sunshine, low 90s. Friday, sunshine, 90. Currently 73, WOR. I'm meteorologist Ray Staging.
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32: 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How could there have been no marks on her?
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34: I just instantly started freaking out, yelling to the world, what's going on? 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I mean, I'm out in the middle of nowhere. I had no idea what was going on.
31: 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Each story begins with a hunter stepping into the wild, but not all of them come back.
33: 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What do you say? He's not here with us. You know, it was tough.
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16: Well, since we had Caroline Hirsch here, we didn't get to your talkbacks. We can make up for that now.
17: It's such a lose-lose with this conspiracy theorist, so you can't. If they don't do a deep investigation, come back, look at everything again, everyone says it's a cover-up. If they don't take the extra time to go through and do the autopsy, everyone says it's a cover-up. If they go back and take the extra time and do everything to prove that there's nothing there, it raises suspicion there's a cover-up. It's a lose-lose. You can't argue conspiracy theorists. We just have to accept.
16: They're talking about Lindsey Graham dying and the fact that the FBI showed up at the house and then came back, and that gave a lot of oxygen to the conspiracy theorist. And should they went back there twice, but his explanation was pretty darn good.
18: Listen, Curtis, it doesn't matter who you deal with in Iran. The only thing that they understand, just like a communist, is pain. That's all they're going to ever understand. So you need to bring the pain. You need to bring the maximum pressure. And then you need to make them very publicly sign peace treaties and surrender and publicly apologize and all the humiliating things that you could possibly do to them in front of their own people.
3: You already did that. You called the Ayatollah Jr. gay, a hidden closeted gay. You've tried all that CIA nonsense. Hasn't worked. By the way, have you ever seen in the Shia religion, as opposed to the Sunni religion, the Shias are the minority. They take a whip and they whip themselves until they're bloody, bloody. It's like in the Philippines when to honor Jesus Christ, you know, they have Filipinos crucified, sometimes putting actual nails in their hands. These are not people you're going to bomb, bomb, bomb, and they're just going to give up and go. This is not Venezuela, you know, where you had Maduro, who had to be protected by Cubans because he didn't even trust his own Venezuelans. To them, the mullahs and the Ayatollah are the heads of their religion. This is what we haven't factored in. So if you think you're going to pound them into submission, what are you going to do, drop atomic weapons on them like we had to the Japanese in World War II? No. We're not going there.
16: Yeah, and nothing's worked so far. But I will say this. It seems like there's some reasonable people in Iran. The problem is they get vetoed all the time. And as you pointed out, they get beaten on the streets if they try to make a deal. During the funeral, the foreign minister and the head of parliament were attacked.
3: Yeah, and they were called enemies of the nation and subject to possibly being killed themselves. These are the head negotiators. Now, you know, go ahead.
16: One more. We have one last one. I just want to get him in because we didn't get to. This is about the Legionnaire's disease.
19: I am curious to know this, and I looked it up on chat. Why is New York City the only place where this Legionnaire's disease is prevalent? I mean, you don't hear about it anywhere else. It's like, is it part of the New York City curse?
3: No, I wouldn't say that. As we discussed with Larry, the origin was really in Philadelphia at that American Legion convention. It's affected other areas, and it's affected other areas in New York City, but never got the attention that it's gotten now that it's in the Upper East Side and seems to have moved slightly to the Upper West Side. But that's a perfect time to do a pivot and shift. As you know, I went to meet with the Altacacas at the bagel bending store, where they come together, they have their coffee klatch each day, they get the bagel with the schmear, right? And they were telling me, oh, the Legion is disease, we're using distilled water, that's what our boobies and zetas used to do whenever there was any kind of germs in the air. I said, oh, I accept that. But now, when it came to that sagging building, the old Pfizer building, that I thought all it needed was an injection of Viagra, because that's the wonder drug. Remember that Pfizer made a lot of its money on. I decided, let me go to the local pizza parlors in that area near 42nd Street, the old Daily Planet building, the Daily News building, which is right across the street. And all the buffs were there. And these are men and women who've either been engineers or grew up reading Popular Mechanics, and they're trading their technology, technological talk as to what went wrong. So I go in there, I get myself a slice, you know, and I'm listening to them. Hey, yeah, Curtis, you want to know what that is, that SAG that you talked about with Larry on WOR? I said, yeah. He goes, let me explain it to you in a medical situation. He goes, have you ever had a hernia? I said, no, but my dad, Chester, had a lot of hernias. He goes, imagine a strangulated hernia, and you got to put it into a full Nelson in order to avoid the collapse. Because remember, if you have a hernia and there's a collapse, you're going to have surgery, right? So that made sense to me. And he goes, what they did is they had these electrical jacks that they had to put under the 21st and 22nd floor in order to prevent a complete collapse. So that's very similar to when all of a sudden you have a hernia and you got to sort of man girdle up. You got to get a jock strap. You know, there's bulging. At any point, the rivets are going to pop. All of a sudden, the beams are going to collapse. I said, now I kind of understand it better. And he says, you know, when you have a hernia, you have the two-finger test to determine what kind of a hernia it is before you decide, I better go to a doctor, I better go to the hospital. You place two fingers below the sternum, and you breathe deeply. But this guy, you got to understand, Curtis, the guy who owns this old Pfizer building, he's got pending lawsuits. There's unsafe demolition practices that they've been taking out beams and they've been taking out the old bricks. The scaffolds, some of them are illegal. He's hiring illegals instead of trained tradesmen and tradeswomen. The owner is David Warner. He's already being investigated now by the Department of Investigation. He hires a company that a lot of these companies do, Metro Management, in which you self-analyze. It's like you give yourself a report, which you'd say, I don't know how dependable that is. And with all that, they say, Curtis, as you mentioned with Larry, right down the block, one of the brand new skyscrapers, you know, these toothpick skyscrapers along Billionaires Row, right on Park Avenue, it's falling apart. They may have to use a demolition team to bring it down. And you can imagine, you know, all these people spend millions of dollars for these condos. Many of them foreigners, you know, they're going to flip them eventually because that's a great investment for them. And they may get nothing because the insurance would not cover what was poor construction performance initially in putting up these multi-floor towers that at any moment with a strong gust of wind could come tumbling down. So from the old Pfizer building to the new, brand-new Billionaires Row building. And all it took for me to get the information was buy a pie, you know, eight slices. And all these buffs were happy. So does that make sense to you?
16: Yeah, I got it exactly. I'm hoping that none of that is true, but it all sounds reasonable. And if so, those buildings and the people that are in there may be in some trouble. Hey, when we come back, Hunter Biden is making a comeback. Is he trying to figure out another way to use his name to make money all around the world? Anyway, he's everywhere online. We'll talk about it when we come back. And WOR has your chance to see Bryan Adams on tour. We'll fly you and a friend to Milwaukee, where we'll hook you up with tickets for his Roll with the Punches tour. 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
4: I'm Bernie Vitter with your WOR traffic. It's winding down, especially if you're trying to head into town across the Hudson River. At the Lincoln Tunnel, you're down to about 10 minutes. The GW Bridge is going to be 15 to 20 for either deck. And in at the Holland, you're 20 from the Turnpike, about 35 coming in from 1 and 9. Had an earlier crash underneath the apartments on the outbound lower deck of the GWB. That's cleared away. There is some construction on the outbound lower level again underneath the apartments with the right lane knocked out there. It's going to be a bit slow on the LIE eastbound into the Clearview. It's a crash in the center. 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Our next traffic updates in 15 minutes. Now let's take a look at the WOR Weather Channel forecast.
5: Just seeing some high cloud this morning. Other than that, it's hazy sunshine as we push on through today. Heat advisory kicks in later this morning through tomorrow evening. 95 may feel close to 100 with the humidity. Tonight, mainly clear, close to 80 degrees for the low temperature with a gusty southwest breeze. Suburbs a little cooler. Sunshine near 100 tomorrow. Heat index just over 100. Low 90, sunny Thursday. Sunshine Friday, high 90. Currently 73 degrees at WOR. I'm meteorologist Ray Stajic. Now here's Dario with a check of today's top stories.
6: 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We've got another heat wave. 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
35: 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That was Napster. 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
35: 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Spotify comes along. They changed the game. Pandora was still trying to be kind of like radio in a way. 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Apple's 0.7, YouTube Music 0.7. Spotify pays 0.4 cents per stream, same as Amazon, and then Pandora's down to 0.1. 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
16: Well, I'll tell you what, Hunter Biden is a criminal. Hunter Biden is an addict. Hunter Biden used the family name to enrich himself around the world. It was almost like a criminal organization. But all that seems to be forgotten these days. Hunter Biden has orchestrated an unconventional comeback. He is a viral social media star right now. He's on Substack defending himself. He is engaging in a highly publicized interviews with Candace Owens and Nick Fuentes. He's been charming. He admits to everything. He talks about addiction all of the time. And he says the only thing he doesn't admit to, the only thing he denies, is he says that that was not his cocaine that was found in the White House. Other than that, he is embracing a transparent, self-deprecating persona, and it seems to be working. He's getting a big following, and if you look on social media, at, you know, if you go to Instagram or you go to X, the people that are responding to him are mostly positive. So if he can make a turnaround from where he is, anybody can make a turnaround, Curtis.
2: Well, he's in the rogues gallery. There is no recovery in the eyes of those who had to deal with situation after situation where you felt soiled after you heard what Joe Biden did with his son. It's like a stain on our souls. And then you see how he's wanting to fight Eric Trump and Donald Trump Jr. get in the octagon. He's challenging Nick Fuentes, you know, boy Nazi. What the hell is this?
16: You think he'd do any of this if he didn't have a pardon?
2: No.
16: Yes, absolutely not.
2: His daddy gave him a pardon.
16: Yep.
2: But I'm thinking that there is hope for Hunter Biden in talk radio. And it's over at WABC, where I used to be. Because they have a guy there who's also in the rogues gallery, Michael Cohen, who is hated by those on the left, hated by those on the right, who spent maybe a year calling Donald Trump, his former boss, a racist, all kinds of remarks that he made. And now it's almost like he's been reborn and sanctified. And he is the victim, just like Hunter Biden. It's the same. I'm the victim. You don't understand. I'm the victim. So what did John Catsimatidis do there at WABC? They replaced the worst talk show host in the history of talk radio, Andrew Evil Eyes Cuomo. They basically segued him out. He said, but it's the worst show. And they put him in there instead, pontificating and then declaring. And this is the chutzpah. The onions, the weebles. He declared, he said, you know, when I spoke to Trump, and nobody has heard from the president on this. He said, oh, man, I support you in your effort there because you're going to be the next Rush Limbaugh. The next Rush Limbaugh. And you know what they're doing for him? In all the years I was at the new facility, none of the talk show hosts or hostesses had an office, as you know. There was no office in that new office. They're building him an office. As if he is the Mashiach of talk radio.
16: Wow. Could you imagine how Rush Limbaugh is rolling over in his grave. Could you imagine if he heard that, what Rush Limbaugh would say about that comparison?
2: I'm thinking, you know, just like it's me and you, Larry, together forever, better together. Hey, John, and the rest of you at WABC, why don't you put Hunter Biden together? with Michael Cohen, and you can start a rehabilitation tour. Maybe they'll get nationally syndicated. No, I'm more of a victim than you. No, I'm more of a victim than you. Here, let's pass the crack pipe in between. What? Man, I feel soiled, but...
16: That's perfect. Let's get the Talk Back of the Morning. Today is National Nude Day, and the Talk Back of the Morning and winner of the Curtis Sliwa and Larry Menti in the Morning T-shirt had some advice for us.
3: The Yankees down the...
4: 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Back in the late 70s, early 80s, I was a lifeguard at Sandy Hook National Park Service. And that beach is called Gunnison's Beach. It's also a fishing beach, but I don't recommend nude fishing. Nude surf fishing is not the thing you want to do. Also, if you've never seen a nude beach, don't start with that one.
3: Thanks for the warning.
16: I unfortunately did. And remember, the Talk Back of the Week will win a Sea Crane Radio. 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
2: Oh, and follow 710WOR on Instagram and Facebook. Natalie is going to post me, the guardian angel of the Straits of Hormuz, according to Trump. Oh, wait till you see this post. Plus, tomorrow, tickets to Leonard Skinner and Foreigner at 8:25. Coming up on Mark Simone at 10. Fox News contributor Liz Peek and the streaming host Bill O'Reilly. 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Tomorrow, we got to do a deep dive

0: Legionella bacteria. There are 60 cases. 15 people remain in the hospital. Residents are reacting.
1: Legionella disease? I mean, that's crazy.
2: I just can't believe it. This is such an elegant, fancy building, and it just doesn't fit with our expectations.
0: Meanwhile, officials say a Legionnaires case on the Upper West Side is impacting the hot water system at the Ardsley building, but has no connection to the Upper East Side cluster. I'm Scott Pringle, WOR News.
3: At this hour, Governor Hochul is expected to sign a one-year moratorium on data center construction across New York State. There's a lot of concern over the amount of electricity the facilities use and what it could mean for nearby residential customers' rates. Call it the slap that was heard on both sides of the border. A Canadian woman who lives in New Jersey is accused of backhanding a teen on the boardwalk in Port Pleasant.
4: Police say it happened back on Friday evening the 3rd when a 33-year-old married woman from Allenhurst named Caitlin Tracy first yelled at and then used an open hand to hit a teen girl who was wearing what they called patriotic colored sweatpants with political wording. Now, investigators did not say what their argument was about, but did say Tracy turned herself in and is in jail waiting for a detention hearing while ICE filed a detainer to get her after the state's case. Tracy is charged with simple assault, child endangerment, harassment, and obstruction. Levon Putney, WOR News.
3: Well, we knew security was going to be tight for Sunday's World Cup championship match at MetLife with President Trump presenting the trophy to the winning team. And this isn't going to make it any less tight. We're learning that Mayor Mamdani plans to be there, too.
5: Mamdani was asked if he had any plans to speak with President Donald Trump, who also expects to attend the game.
6: For Sunday's final, my focus will be on the game, and I anticipate just watching for 90 or 120 or maybe even penalties as well.
5: Mamdani and Trump were both at Madison Square Garden for Game 3 of the NBA Finals, but they were seated in different sections and did not meet. Mamdani has already attended a FIFA match and was joined by Governors Kathy Hochul and Mikey Sherrill. The politicians all claim they were contractually obligated to make an appearance for at least one of the games. Lizzie Radabali, WOR News.
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7: I'm Bernie Vitter with your WOR traffic. It's been tough going heading through Queens. Earlier problem on the LIE eastbound at the Clearview has been cleared away, but you've got construction set up both ways on the Van Wyck by Atlantic Avenue, Exit 5, and also north on Van Wyck by Linden Boulevard. A stalled vehicle has been sitting in the center lane for about an hour now. That is jammed back from Rockway Boulevard. Those of you traveling south on 287, extra busy in Parsippany. It's crashed right by I-80. That's going to be Exit 41. The right lane's knocked out. 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
9: Seek out the air conditioning to escape the baking sun under a heat advisory sweating through a 92-degree afternoon. With a southwest breeze, the sticky air lingers tonight, barely cooling us off to 79. Drink lots of water tomorrow, 97. We cool slightly on Thursday, back down to 89 for a high. Weekend rain chances make a return on Saturday. Sunshine this hour, 81. Richard Wedding of the Weather Channel on 710 WOR.
3: We are also under an air quality alert at this hour. St. Louis slugger Jordan Walker won the MLB All-Star Home Run Derby. Yankee Ben Rice was out after the first round with seven homers. The All-Star game is tonight in Philly. Rice is representing the AL squad along with his Yankee teammates, Cody Bellinger and Cam Schlittler. Juan Soto, the only Met on the National League team. The first World World Cup semifinal is this afternoon. France plays Spain this afternoon in Dallas. Argentina takes on England tomorrow in Atlanta. Losers meet

0: It's Saturday afternoon in Miami for the bronze medal. Winners play Sunday in the championship match at MetLife Stadium. The Dow is up 95 points. NASDAQ is 91 on the plus side, and the S&P is up 12. Next news, 10:30 bulletins at once. I'm Daria Albinger on 710 WOR.
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3: Welcome back. I just got here. I guess they mean from yesterday. Well, welcome back. But, hey, we got a lot to get to. We'll get to Iran. We'll get to Lindsey Graham. We'll get to the president's speech Thursday night. We'll get to FIFA. The latest on Legionnaires' disease and a whole lot more coming up. Lindsey Graham, nation mourning his very sudden, surprising passing. And the governor appointing his sister, Darlene, to take over for him. And this is just for a few months. It'll be for about 7 months until January. They'll have a special election, and I'm not sure yet who's going to run. Well, a bunch of candidates are possible. His sister Darlene spoke yesterday after the governor nominated her, actually gave her the seat. She'll now be a senator for about 7 months.
4: I want to thank the governor for selecting me to serve the remainder of Lindsey's term. It is such an honor. Lindsey has always been there for me, and now I will be there for him.
3: Wow. It's a big loss, a big, big loss for Donald Trump. Lindsey Graham, an important advisor, confidant. He's also a guy who could go all over the place in the Capitol and get things done. Whether you needed to win over a Republican or a Democrat, Lindsey Graham would do that. So she'll be great as far as voting, but she won't be able to do all that that other stuff.
4: My brother was the most amazing person, outstanding leader, and just a genuinely good man.
3: He really was a good guy. I mean, he was those that knew him. Nobody could. I've never heard anybody not like Lindsey Graham personally. Some people didn't like some of the voting, Iraq War, amnesty. I mean, he was like McCain. I mean, everybody loved the guy, but sometimes he'd cross the aisle when you didn't want him to. But here's the governor of Tennessee, McMaster, good friend and ally of Donald Trump. He's the one that picked her to be the acting senator for 7 months.
5: Lindsey took care of his little sister in years long departed. It's my honor to ask his little sister, Darlene Graham, to finish his work for him now.
3: So it looks like a burst aorta. Now, he should have taken better care of himself. He should have gotten checked out a little more, had that looked at more. It runs in the family. It's genetic. His father died at just about the same age. Same thing. He neglected that. And, you know, the problem is, you know, when you got that kind of heart stuff in your family, in your genes, you really got to get it looked at all the time. Now, Dr. Oz, who's a great heart specialist, explains this.
6: One of the things with aortic dissection, I brought a simple model to demonstrate it, is you don't have much warning. And the real cautionary tale is keep your blood pressure low, because that is the one risk factor that seems to be recurrent. The second is, if you have the worst pain you have ever had, you should go see a doctor. Unfortunately, with aortic dissection, even then, it's sometimes too late. About 30% of people die within the first day. More than half are dead within 2 days.
3: Yeah. The other problem, he was a pretty big drinker. He loved to drink. That doesn't help that at all. So again, everybody loved the guy that worked with him, Democrats, Republicans. He was like from the good old days, you know, where the Tip O'Neill days, where after work they'd all go to a bar together, the Republicans, the Democrats, they'd have lunch together. That doesn't exist anymore. But in the case of Lindsey Graham, a lot of senators speaking out about him.
7: Senator Graham was a very forceful and quick-witted presence in every room that he entered. His warm nature made everyone his friend, and I feel blessed to be one of them.
3: From every senator, great tributes.
8: It's difficult to believe that Lindsey Graham is no longer here with us. That we won't run into him at a media day or share a joke with him at this afternoon's vote. The halls of the Senate already feel empty without him.
3: Again, touching tributes from everybody. However, there was one senator who's a cheap, hustling, pandering, just a cheap politician. Who am I talking to? Everybody says, they're all saying right now, Schumer, Chuck Schumer. Chuck Schumer with the big glasses pretends he's doing a tribute to Lindsey Graham, but it's actually a paid political announcement.
9: I urge Senator Thune, in honor of Lindsey, to put the sanctions, the Russian sanctions bill on the floor immediately. It will pass overwhelmingly and help our allies in Ukraine.
3: Yeah, so that's a very touching tribute in honor of Lindsey. Could you pass this bill that I've been pushing for a while? Also, in honor of Lindsey, maybe you could make a donation to my campaign. What a cheap little politician. Schumer is always out of touch, always inappropriate. So we hit Iran very, very hard last night. In fact, we killed a major leader of the IRGC, major Iranian Republic Guard leader, Revolutionary Guard leader, was killed last night. So this is going to go on night after night. We're going to keep hitting them very, very hard. The peace talks are continuing at the same time.
10: We had a deal yesterday or the day before. Yesterday was all done. And then they broke up that deal immediately because they found out there was something in the deal they didn't like. And they're wired differently, and we're not going to put up with it.
3: Yeah, so they're a little crazy. They're negotiating while they don't have the capacity to hit us back in any way, so they're firing into other countries. They've hit like four or five neighboring countries with a rocket, with a drone. So the Strait of Hormuz, we have closed it down. We can reopen it whenever we want. We've done it before. In fact, there was stopped about a week ago, but there was a six-week period where we had the strait open, the southern route, but we got 820 tankers through, 380 million barrels of oil came through. It's still open to some extent, just lower traffic than usual. On Sunday, 14 ships came through. That's a lot lower, and only 500,000 barrels of crude came through. But it is technically open. We're going to, the president negotiating like a business guy, like a tough New York City business negotiator. So they want a toll on all the ships. Iran wants to collect a toll. So then we are announcing we're tolling them. And actually, the money will be to reimburse us for protecting the strait.
10: I want to be reimbursed because we're protecting a very rich portion of the world. We're spending money. And so what we've done is we are going to be reimbursed for protection. We're protecting by the countries that we're helping.
3: Yeah. You'll reimburse us. It's kind of a Soprano-ish kind of thing there. Yeah, you got to pay us everywhere. But this is all just negotiating. Remember, Trump just loves to switch tactics, change. I mean, he's all over the place. But he knows what he's doing. In the end, it always works out.
10: And we're knocking out all of their offensive capability, and we're controlling the straits. We're putting the blockade back. And it's a blockade not for anybody but Iran. In other words, anybody doing business with Iran can't go through. Everyone else will be able to go through.
3: Yeah, so we're letting other ships go through. Also, remember, we don't use any oil from the Strait of Hormuz. We don't need a drop of oil from there. We've never used it. We use all our own oil. In fact, we have more oil than we need. We are now the biggest exporter of oil in the world.
10: We're taking out all of their capability for anything having to do with the strait, with the Hormuz Strait. And I think in the end, we will end up just controlling the whole thing.
3: Yeah, probably.
10: The strongest military in the world. You saw that with Venezuela.
3: The president's going to make a speech, Thursday night primetime address. This is a thing of the past, you know, to make these primetime address. Network TV, yeah, nobody watches network TV anymore. If you're the biggest show on primetime on a Thursday night, maybe you got 2 or 3 million viewers, but it's not much. I mean, Hannity has more viewers. The Five has like 4 million viewers. Sean Hannity radio show is almost 17 million listeners. So, at night, where it used to be everybody watching primetime TV, everybody is streaming. It's Netflix. It's cable news. It's Peacock. It's HBO Max. It's Apple TV. So you can do a primetime address on television. It doesn't reach a lot of people. Now, the president last night on Greg Kelly Reports, great show on Newsmax. Every night at 9, you should be watching Greg Kelly, the president calling in to talk about all of this, the deal.
11: We hit him very hard last night. Every time they send a drone, we hit him very hard. But we had a deal. What nobody knows, we had a deal. It was a done deal. And then they broke it.
3: Yeah. So, and he will talk Thursday night, but there's more.
11: Now we're going to guard it, and we're going to get paid for guarding it. A lot of money. But we just want to be reimbursed for doing all of this, for putting our people in danger.
3: Now, apparently, Thursday night's speech will not just be Iran. It'll be a whole bunch of topics. He'll cover a little everything. He will talk about election safety, securing our elections, the Save America Act. He'll talk about elections in Georgia that didn't seem legitimate. You got to do this just to rile up the left. They'll go absolutely nuts. MSNBC will cut out of the speech right then and there. He will talk about Los Angeles. It is a very strange situation in Los Angeles where this guy Pratt is in the lead. Everybody goes to vote. He seems to be the winner. And then all of a sudden these mail-in votes come in from somewhere. And they're 100% against Pratt. It's just statistically impossible. I mean, it just doesn't make any sense. So he's going to bring that up. That will drive the left absolutely crazy. It hasn't really exploded yet as a big story, but in Maine, ICE killed somebody. They shot somebody. They were looking for an illegal criminal alien. This wasn't the guy they were looking for, but this guy, and I don't know what it was all about, took his car and tried to run down ICE agents. They had to fire. Witnesses back this up. There are a couple of witnesses that were just in the streets that the guy tried to run them over with his car. So it was a justified firing. But you can have all these Democrats try to make this a big issue. They think it'll help Democrats win the Senate seat in Maine. Here's Markey.
12: This morning, ICE murdered a man in Maine. I am horrified by this attack and devastated that it happened here in New England. Another life taken. And another family left grieving because of Trump's thugs. We cannot be silent in the face of this corrupt criminal organization.
3: So you're going to hear a lot of that. Trump's thugs and their Nazi stormtroopers, they murdered a guy, they shot somebody in cold. Well, they'll forget to mention the guy was in his car and trying to run them over. He was trying to ram them with his car. He was ordered to stop, ordered to get out, and instead tried to ram his car into them. So that's all. That's a big thing to leave out. And you'll hear Democrats leave that out of every description. Hey, this Legionnaires' disease is scaring a lot of people. It's all over the Upper East Side. Two cases have now been discovered on the Upper West Side. It happens on the top of the apartment building in that water tank, the water cooler tower there. And it's Legionella virus in the bacteria. And it can just suddenly naturally form in the water. And the thing that really makes it happen is heat, a lot of heat, still water that gets very, very, very warm. And this Legionnaires outbreak, we think, is a result in large part because of the heat wave, 4th of July weekend. Remember the 3 days of 100-degree heat? That may have caused a lot of that to spread. Now, tomorrow we got another heat wave. It's going to be one day. It's going to be 98. Won't quite feel as bad as that 4th of July stuff, because it's a little less humid. But it's another heat wave for one day, and they're worried that could start some more Legionnaires spreading into those water towers, the heat, the still water. So, and they're supposed to, the solution to this, you got to inspect every tower, test every tower, and clean it up if there's any Legionnaires in there. City's supposed to do that. Apparently, they're not doing it at the speed they should be doing. It's going slowly, and Mayor Mamdani is busy with TikTok and speeches and all that. And he's not a manager. This is the first job he's ever had. This is where you need some real management guys who can increase the effort, make sure you get all these towers checked as fast as possible. But we'll get back to Mamdani. It's FIFA week. It's over Sunday. Sunday's the final FIFA game, thank goodness. And then they get the hell out of here. And is the All-Star game tonight or tomorrow? Well, the Home Run Derby was last night. Tonight's the All-Star game. National League versus American League. It's one of the silliest things in the world. I like that Home Run Derby. That's pretty good. But this All-Star game, so that's tonight. And then Thursday night's a big FIFA game. So the president not taking that into consideration if you do a primetime speech against that. Hey, we'll take some calls next. 800-321-0710 is the number. 800-321-0710.
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3: Well, let's take some calls. 800-321-0710 is the number. 800-321-0710. Let's go to Bob in Montvale, New Jersey. Bob, how you doing? Bob?
36: Oh, I'm sorry. Hello?
3: Let's go, Bob.
36: I'm sorry. Thanks for taking my call. You know, you keep broadcasting that the two governors and Mandani were at the soccer game, but contractually, does that mean they got paid?
3: No.
36: Now, why would they be at the soccer game under contract?
3: Yeah, it's supposed to help promote the soccer. It's good for business. It's good for tourism. Brings in a lot of revenue, a lot of money. So you're supposed to go there, and you pretend that you're interested and you're watching it.
36: All right. I'm just wondering.
3: When you're a governor or mayor, I mean, there's a lot of great parts of the job, but then you got to sit through a lot of stuff. Now, Mom Donnie might be a soccer fan growing up where he did, but I have a feeling Kathy Hochul's not a soccer fan. And she has the attention span of like a mosquito, so I really don't think she wants to sit there for a couple of hours. But usually there's a lot of people there you can mingle with. You know, people think it's, boy, if you could be the mayor of New York, wow, if you could be the governor. Sounds pretty powerful, glamorous. But half the day you're meeting with the water commission, you're meeting with, you got to go do some town hall in the Bronx. It's got a lot of stuff in that job you really wouldn't want to do. Let's go to Mike in St. James. Mike, how you doing?
37: Fine, Mark. Thank you. Hey, is this an important question for the Iran situation? Is Lloyd's of London insuring the ships?
3: Yeah, that's the problem. We can open the strait or declare it open and say that the U.S. Navy will escort you through the strait. You'll have nothing to worry about. But they still can't go unless the insurance company says okay. And that's Lloyd's of London for most of these tankers. And the tanker, the actual ship costs a couple million, and there's millions of dollars worth of oil on the ship. So Lloyd's of London has been saying, no, that's part of the problem. because they'd be on the hook for $5-7 million if anything happens to the ship. So they're not given the okay that fast. We've gotten some ships to go through, and we have been pushing Lloyd's of London to allow some ships to go through. So it's not the usual traffic flow, but there are ships going through the Strait of Hormuz. Let's go to Jay in New Jersey. Jay, how you doing?
0: Yeah, hey, Mark. Good morning. You know, we don't even report anymore about the fellows trying to kill the president. You know, yesterday this guy comes to the White House with a gun, and that's not even news anymore. Isn't that crazy?
3: It is reported.
0: Yeah, well, we
3: don't, how did you find out if it wasn't
0: a bigger deal?
3: It was reported. That's how you knew about it.
0: Yeah, but it would have been a much bigger deal if it was a different president. Trump gets shot at every day.
3: Well, the guy didn't come close to actually doing anything, but it happens too frequently. There's all kinds of nuts roaming around there, around the White House. Let's go to Randall in Maryland. Randall, how you doing?
2: Hi, Mark.
3: Yes, Randall.
2: Mark, something that's been bothering me about the Butler assassination attempt.
3: Yeah.
2: When the shots rang out, the shot that hit Trump was what a matter of seconds before the shot that killed the assassin.
3: Yeah.
2: How does that work?
3: Well, let me ask you a better question. This is a good question, and I see you're watching the assassin. You're wondering about this. So, what did you say to yourself? You know what? I really want to know, but I'll wait 2 years before I call and ask. Aren't you a little late to be asking about this?
2: Yes, that's a lot late, but
3: yeah.
2: I still don't have an answer.
3: Well, who have you been asking?
2: Well, what is the timeline between those two shots, the shots that killed the assassin and the one that hit Trump? If it's only a matter of seconds, how did they draw a bead on the guy?
3: Well, that's a good question. Now, I'm trying to remember. You got to call like the next week, not 2 years later. I'm trying to remember. There was a local police on the ground coordinating with the Secret Service. There were snipers on other rooftops. Apparently, after the shots were fired, there was chaos, but a couple of local cops realized what rooftop it was, radioed those snipers. They took their scopes, looked at the rooftop, saw the assassin, and then killed him. Now, you're supposed to check out the rooftop before this even starts. It was a tremendous error by the Secret Service. Because
2: it was bang bang. It was just bang bang. It was like a close play at first.
3: Yeah. Well, these guys are good. They're pretty quick. But you're supposed
2: that was pretty good.
3: Yeah. But you're supposed to check out all the rooftops ahead of time. The rule is for the Secret Service, you're supposed to scope out 1,000 yards in every direction. And this building was like 200 yards out. So they obviously didn't do their job. This was the Biden Secret Service. Not to blame it on him, but you can put some blame in that area because he, when he was vice president, there was a Secret Service agent that he liked a lot. Just she became like part of the family. So when he became president, he made her the director of the Secret Service. She was not really qualified. And if you were watching Butler, you saw those young agents. Remember those two females who were, they seemed to go into panic. They were just flailing around the president. And then, remember, they couldn't holster their weapon. They looked awful. It took too long to get him in the car. It took too long for the car to speed away. Look at Reagan getting shot outside the Hilton in Washington. He was in the car and gone within 3 seconds. In the case of Trump, it was like a minute and a half. Way too long there. Hey, when we come back, the brilliant columnist Liz Peek. We'll talk to her next on 710 WOR. Let's get the latest news. Here's Daria Albinger.
9: Morning, Mark. Highs today are expected to top 90 degrees. Factor in the humidity. It's going to feel like it's 100 or better, and it's going to stay that way until about Friday. That is officially a heat wave. There's also an air quality alert in effect. Cooling centers are open across the city. Public polls will be open until 8:30. There's a one-year moratorium on the construction of data centers now in New York State. Governor Hochul signing it today while officials look into concerns like the amount of electricity the centers are going to use. A day after President Trump suggested she be appointed, Darlene Graham Nardone will be sworn in to fill her late brother Lindsey Graham's U.S. Senate seat after a sudden death over the weekend. Nardone will serve until Graham's term ends in July. The president is going to address the nation on Thursday night. The White House isn't yet saying what he plans to talk about. This report is sponsored by the Taking a Walk podcast.
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9: 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I'm Daria Albinger on 710 WOR.
10: Good day, everyone. I'm Ron Asana. On Wall Street, a surprisingly modest move for the major averages, given that consumer prices had their best showing in quite a long time, the biggest drop, really, for CPI since 2020. Energy prices accounted for the lion's share of the gains, but the declines in inflation, or the rate of inflation, were broad-based. Now, the key question is whether or not that number bounces back next month with oil prices rebounding, with the U.S. and Iran fighting over control of the Strait of Hormuz. Oil's up another $1.67, approaching $80 a barrel here in the States, 85 overseas in London. Now, interest rates fell on the better-than-expected inflation report. The yield on the 10-year note, 4.56%. The dollar is down. Gold and silver are bouncing back on lower rates and a weaker dollar. Meanwhile, the Dow is having an internal battle as IBM is down 24%, its biggest single-day decline since 1987 on a pre-announced disappointing quarterly earnings report this morning. Meanwhile, the banks like Goldman Sachs are doing better on much stronger than expected profits. I'm Ron Ansana for New York 710 WOR.
11: This is Richard Wedding with the WOR Weather Channel forecast. Find some shade and stay hydrated. Dangerous heat wave baking New York City. 92 here this afternoon. A southwesterly breeze. The suffocating warmth continues tonight, only dipping to 79. 97 tomorrow. Sunshine. Slight relief on Thursday. Back down to 89. Storm chances make a return at the weekend. Sunshine this hour, 84 WOR.
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3: Well, with us now, the brilliant columnist Liz Pink. 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
28: I'm terrific. Thanks for having me on, Mark.
3: Hey, I love your column about affordability. Now, in New York, for instance, for 20 years, Democrats have controlled everything in New York. State legislature, city council, mayor, governor, everything controlled by Democrats. If there's an affordability crisis, wasn't it their fault?
28: Yes. Yes. I mean, you know, sometimes I write a column and I think surely everybody knows this. This is so obvious. But then you put something out there with actually facts to support a premise, the premise being that Democrats are absolutely the last people that should be talking about affordability, because all the most expensive places to live in America are run by Democrats. So it's not like they just have a Democrat mayor or a Democrat governor. Generally speaking, the most expensive cities and states have been under Democrat control for decades. And why then are prices so high? Why is the cost of living so exorbitant? Why are rents? We got a new report today in New York, out of control in New York. Well, it isn't Republicans' fault, folks. It's because Democrats embrace, number one, excessive spending on all kinds of benefits and so forth that mean they have to raise taxes repeatedly. Where does that tax money come from? Well, it comes from you and me, but believe me, it also comes from businesses operating in New York who then pass it along to consumers. So that jacks up prices. Environmentalists also have a huge say in the governments of New York City, New York State, California, Illinois, Maryland, whatever. And environmentalists stand in the way of permitting. It takes 2 to 3 times as long to get approval for a building project in New York as it does almost any place in the world. So time is money in construction. Every month that goes by, the cost of raw materials goes up, the cost of brick and cement and whatever else, you know, glass and windows, everything goes up in price. I was involved with a university in New York. We wanted to build a building. By the time we got all the approvals in, 10 years on, the price had almost tripled. I mean, so it is so frustrating. And then the other thing, of course, there are two other legs of this really solid Democrat-run stool. One is energy policies that jack up electricity and gasoline prices, which, you know, in New York, you're paying an enormous premium over the rest of the country on that. And then are pro-union rules, meaning you can't, as the city or the state, many states, you can't do business with outfits that are using non-union labor. So already you're talking about a 30 to 50% premium over what you have to, what you might be able to save in constructing highways and schools and everything. You know, Mark, it's so obvious to me. Why is it that, young voters, kind of, they don't know anything, but I mean, a lot of Americans, a lot of people in this town and state blindly go and vote Democrat over and over again, hoping it'll turn out differently. But guess what? It never does.
3: Yeah, but a big factor is the media went totally corrupt about 10 years ago and never, ever reports this, that when they interview a Democrat, they never ask them about this.
28: Yeah.
3: So how do you fix that?
28: I don't know. There are just repeated examples of where the media is putting their thumb on the scale. You know, what I think there has been too little talk about what went on in Maine. I mean, there's been plenty of talk about Graham Plattner and all the bad things he did. He's a bad guy and a bad character. But the New York Times is one of the main villains of that story because, as you well know, they did a catch and kill effort to kind of put out there that there might be sexual assault revelations, but that it couldn't be corroborated. And by the way, they completely squashed the story being told by the Democrat woman who came forward and finally killed off Graham Plattner's political hopes in this cycle. I say this cycle because it's completely clear to me that he might run again, that people are just going to say, well, that was just, you know, an unfortunate incident. But the New York Times absolutely crafted a story that could kind of get that story out there of sexual assault, but do it in such a way that most voters would say, well, you know, it was, the reports were from a Republican who didn't like his politics. So it's a little bit like the woman who accused Joe Biden of assaulting her, remember?
3: Yeah.
28: And she was completely dismissed because presumably she might have had a political angle, although she was a Biden aide. So it tells you she wasn't politically motivated.
3: Yeah.
28: The media has a great deal to account for. To be accountable for, and guess what? It never will be, but there you are.
3: Yeah, well, it went totally corrupt in an effort to stop Trump in 2016, and then, they had to continue throughout his term, and then I guess they decided, you know what, we like this model better, and we'll stick with it, and it'll never change.
28: It saved them, Mark. The New York Times, I think, honestly, would have been extinct if they had not basically made their entire, remember, they even, the publisher even put out a note about how basically anything was valid in the effort to stop Trump. That's kind of their mantra. Pretty horrifying.
3: Yeah. Hey, you wrote a column, I think it was a week ago, but Mamdani's preening arrogance will ultimately prove his downfall. What did you mean by that? Explain that. That's interesting.
28: Well, I keep a running log of offensive things Mamdani has done. And it doesn't, you know, all I did really was kind of go back to that and say, okay, he offended the Puerto Ricans by not doing the traditional Puerto Rican Day event at Gracie Mansion. He offended Catholics, of which there are more than a million in New York City, by not attending, as every mayor has done, the investiture of the new archbishop. They have offended, of course, Jews by day one, removing the definition of anti-Semitism that Eric Adams had put in place, and then, you know, 14 other things that they've done to offend Jews. But if you kind of go through, the most recent thing that sort of tipped me to write that was this map. And I have to say, I buried the map story. I wasn't bury it, but it was like at the lead. And then I caught, you know, 2 days later, everyone thinks this is big new breaking news. No, it happened in May that they brought out this map of historic neighborhoods, ethnic neighborhoods of importance. No Little Italy. I mean, can you imagine? I don't know about you, but when I first came to New York, Little Italy was a big deal. And you went down there kind of because it was sort of racy and the food was great. And there'd been this, there was this rub out at Umberto's Clam House. And, you know, I mean, it was all kind of I don't know, it was like stuff from TV land. And we all thought that was really cool. And to not include that, and of course they didn't include Jewish neighborhoods, Irish neighborhoods. It's just like this, you know, this drip, drip, drip of offensive things that Mamdani's done, which seems to me a pretty weird track for a politician to follow. Mostly politicians try to broaden his base. He's done everything he can to narrow it. And that speaks to me not of some intensely weird political calculus. That speaks to me of arrogance. And I think he is an incredibly arrogant guy.
3: Oh, yeah. No. But when you say it'll bring his downfall, how's that going to happen with the media totally backing him up?
28: Well, because I think eventually, you know, we had dinner with some friends last night who are Jewish. And I think they didn't, I don't know who they voted for in the last election, but by gosh, they are so critical of the 30% of Jews who voted for him. I think Jews, you know, that group is sort of going away from him. I think if there's a decent alternative to Mamdani next time around, a Democrat that is not a lunatic and who actually appeals to Catholics and to Italians and Jews and so forth, I think that's how it happens. I mean, yes, he's a great TikTok mayor, but meanwhile, you know, we have rents at the highest ever, and he was supposed to be the guy that was going to change that. You know, we'll see, right? I just think eventually you lose too many people that you have offended. I sure hope so.
3: Yeah. Well, Democrats are losing territory. They lost the working people. They've lost the Jewish vote. Gradually, they're losing every little bit of that base. So, well, I hope you're right. I hope it continues.
28: I hope so, too.
3: All right, well, Liz Peek, everybody read her columns. Go to foxnews.com, thehill.com, lizpeek.com, and you can read her brilliant columns. Liz Peek, thanks for being with us.
28: Thank you so much for having me, Mark. Have a terrific hot day.
3: All right, thanks. Take care. Yeah, it's going to be 90 today, but the real feel makes it feel like 100. I still don't understand that. If it feels like 100, why isn't it 100? I don't know. But let me just check. Yeah, actually, 92 will be the high today. 98 tomorrow. Tomorrow's the big heat wave day. It'll drop back to 92 on Thursday, then down into the 80s on the weekend. But it looks like rain Saturday and Sunday. Forecast could change, but that's the way it is right now. So be careful if you're out today for too long. It is going to be a hot day. Real feel, again, will be... real feel, well, actually not so bad. It says real feel 89 now. So, but it's going to be a lot of heat today. Buck and Clay will be here at noon today. They do a great show every day at 12 noon. You got the most listened to radio show in America, Sean Hannity, at 3 o'clock. 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
3: Well, hey, that home run derby, that's a big thing. A lot of people love to watch that. It's always on the night before the All-Star game, big network TV thing. Well, last night it was on Netflix. It was not on network TV. It was on Netflix, and apparently the numbers don't look so great. It didn't attract the usual numbers being on Netflix. And, you know, this is a live broadcast. Netflix has been trying with football and baseball to do these live broadcasts, but they have problems. 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Now, you know, networks, all they got left is live TV. They're live. They can do news. They can do football. They can do sports. But when it comes to dramas and comedies and sitcoms and movies, nobody can do it better than the streaming companies. Netflix, all of them. HBO, they can outspend the networks like crazy on every show. They can get the best writers, directors, everything. But once they figure out live, they haven't quite figured it out yet, but once they figure out how to make live work, that's the end of network TV. They'll be gone. They'll have nothing left. Without sports, without anything else, they'll be gone. But you're going to end up back to the same situation. It'll be live on Netflix and on a few streaming services. And then basically it'll be back to what it was before. You know, there's something kind of nice about TV. It's always on. You know, it doesn't go out very much, unlike Netflix. Nobody has a better delivery system than radio. You just turn on the radio wherever you are. there's the signal, even where there's no cell service, no Wi-Fi. Hey, we'll be back after the news. We got another hour to go and a lot to get to in the next hour here on 710 WOR.
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1: An iHeart radio station. It's 84 degrees at 11 o'clock. I'm Daria Aldinger. The heat is on again, or it will be very soon, and more than just uncomfortably so for some.
2: The city has cooling centers open throughout the five boroughs and is extending hours of

0: cases of Legionnaire's disease on the Upper East Side. Health Commissioner Dr. Alistair Martin confirming it's being spread by cooling towers and that the water supply is safe.
1: Residents in the area are safe, again, to drink their water, to bathe, to shower, to cook, to use their air conditioner at home.
0: And he says more cooling towers will be drained, cleaned, and disinfected. We're learning more about what President Trump plans to say in his address to the nation this week.
2: On Truth Social, the president says he'll deliver an address Thursday at 9 p.m. Eastern. No further details were provided. The president last addressed the nation in primetime on April 1st, about a month after the start of the war in Iran. I'm Monica Nelson.
0: Lindsey Graham's sister will be sworn in today to fill his Senate seat following his sudden death over the weekend. Darlene Graham Nordone will serve in the role until Graham's term ends in January. Well, there's a Trojan horse on the Upper West Side. It's in front of the AMC's Lincoln Center Theater. But this one isn't the kind that infects your computer. It's to promote one of summer's biggest movies.
3: The wooden statue situated between West 67th and 68th Streets began going up last weekend ahead of the private red carpet film screening. The horse is part of Universal Pictures' Odyssey Trojan Horse Touring Experience. The statue visited Arlington and Venice Beach before coming to New York City. The Odyssey will open in theaters across the country this Friday. Natalie Migliori, WOR News.
0: If you drive a BMW, you may be steering it toward the nearest dealer soon. The National Highway Traffic Safety Administration announcing a recall of 29,000 of the cars. It's due to a problem with the starter, which could cause it to catch fire. The model numbers are listed on the company's website. WOR News Time, 11:03.
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6: Blazing sunshine will bake the pavement at 92. Pushed by a southwesterly breeze, the air stays heavy and thick overnight tonight, settling down to 79. Cool your car early tomorrow, dangerously hot, 97. Weather cools slightly on Thursday, back down to 89. Rain chances increasing at the weekend. Sunshine this hour, 84. Richard Wedding at the Weather Channel on 710 WOR.
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0: St. Louis slugger Jordan Walker won the MLB All-Star Home Run Derby. Yankee Ben Rice was out after the first round with 7 homers. The All-Star game is tonight in Philly. Rice and his Yankee teammates Cody Bellinger and Cam Schlittler, all representing the American League. Juan Soto is the only Met on the National League team. The first World Cup semifinal match is this afternoon when France and Spain play in Dallas. Tomorrow, Argentina will take on England in Atlanta. The losers will meet on Saturday afternoon in Miami for the bronze medal, and the winners will meet Sunday in the championship match at MetLife Stadium. On Wall Street, stocks are looking pretty good. The Dow is up 30 points, the Nasdaq is 241 points on the plus side, and the S&P is up 35 points. Next news, 11:30, bulletins at once. Wake up with Curtis Sliwa and Larry Menti, 6 to 10 weekdays. I'm Dara.

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2: A lot going on. So we were talking about this incident in Maine. ICE killed someone. It looked pretty justified. Even witnesses said the guy was in his car trying to run over the ICE agents. They ordered him to stop, get out of his car. Instead, he took his car and tried to basically kill them. So, and again, witnesses say that there's no body cam footage yet revealed. But again, you got multiple witnesses. Democrats trying to make this a big story. It's all over CNN and MSNBC, but they can't seem to get it to really catch on. It's not big news everywhere, but they're trying to make it so. And in Maine, they're especially trying to make it big news because they think it'll help them in the election to defeat Susan Collins, the longtime Maine senator. Now, she's not a big Trump supporter. She's not a Trumpy. She's not a MAGA. She's not a big ICE supporter. It's actually probably going to help her in the long run. I don't think they realize it. So they're going to play this up, not realizing in the end she'll benefit from it. I mean, they've got to find themselves a candidate. And Susan Collins always in the end seems to get reelected. So things look pretty good for her. You got all these Maine people yelling and screaming about it.
3: And the question is, what did he do with his vehicle? Were officers threatened? Were the threats rising to the level that justified deadly force?
2: Yeah, and it looks like they did, and there's witnesses, so I don't see how they're going to make much out of that. Governor Hochul, 1-year ban on data centers in New York. Well, all right. These data centers, we need this for AI. You know, as much as people love AI, I don't think they realize it uses like a million times more electricity than regular internet Google searches. It uses a ton of electricity, and it takes massive data centers. And you think, well, that'd be great to have a big data center in Art. No, because the problem is the data center uses up all the electricity in the town, uses up all the water supply. They're trying to figure this all out, how they can power these things and what they can do for water. But in the meantime, Kathy Hochul, 1-year ban on data centers. That may not be a bad thing to take a pause for a year and figure out if we really want these or not. Let's see how it works out elsewhere. So it's possible Kathy Hochul actually did a smart thing here. As they say, even a broken clock is right twice a day. So it could have happened. There's a new study out that shows there are a lot of millionaires leaving New York. In fact, so many left New York that we lost $11 billion in tax revenue in the past year. $11 billion lost because of all these millionaires leaving. Now, you got to remember, the millionaires and zillionaires, they pay all the tax. The top 1% pays like 49% of the tax. The top 10% pays like 99% of it. So you really don't want to lose them. You're losing tons and tons and tons of revenue. New York has lost more population to every state than it has gained from them. When New York loses population, who benefits the most? Florida and Texas, biggest recipients of ex-New Yorkers, many of them very wealthy, so they provide a lot of tax revenue. Number of millionaires in New York, well, it used to be almost 13%. Now it's 8%. That's a big drop. Millionaires. It keeps dropping. Now, if we don't course correct and get laser focused on keeping these people here, it's not good. You're going to lose a lot of tax revenue. Also, as a result, you're losing a lot of businesses. The number of small businesses actually decreased in New York. That's a very bad thing. The city council speaker, who's pretty good, Julie Menin, she's pretty common sense. A Democrat, but a common sense one, has been really, really trying to talk about this the last couple of days. We can't have less small business now than before. It's just not going to be a good thing. Top ex-Iranian commander, Iranian military leader, says that Iran can assassinate Trump anytime they want. They can do it inside the White House if they want. We are capable, he says. Now, this is tradition in that part of the world where they just make these ridiculous claims. Remember, Saddam Hussein made all those kind of claims when we went to war, and claiming he was going to wipe us out in 2 seconds. He could destroy the whole country. They love to make these kind of ridiculous claims. But the Iranians, this is a former general, he said the country is not actually aiming for peace. That's not their aim. We are not negotiating for peace with Trump and his criminal aides. In the negotiations, we are only seeking to restore our rights and clarify the accusations made against us by the United States. As for revenge and retaliation, it's on the table. Well, now, of course, the accusations are true. It's Iran that was funding and financing and backing Hezbollah, Hamas, Houthis. They're the biggest sponsor of terrorism all over the world. No doubt about that from anybody. Hey, some suburban news. Now, you could argue, where's it better to live? Right in the middle of the big city or out in the nice, beautiful, bucolic suburbs? Well, I don't know. I like it right here in the big city, although I spend a lot of time out in the suburbs. But some people think, I would never live in that city. It's dangerous. I want to be in the suburbs. Now, let's take Connecticut, for instance. You're living in beautiful Connecticut, grass and trees, and so scenic. Listen to this story. Number of bears entering homes increasing at an alarming rate in Connecticut. That's one thing to be out in your yard and there's a bear, or you're having a barbecue and a bear shows up, but they're now entering homes at an alarming rate. Connecticut in just this year has confirmed 31 home entries by bears. Now, as frightening as it might be to look out and see a bear in your yard, can you imagine seeing a bear in your living room? I don't even know. What are you supposed to do? Just leave your house, run? I don't. It's the most frightening thing I've ever heard of. It's increasing dramatically. Officials say it's because bears are getting more and more used to people. They're getting more comfortable around people. They're not afraid of them. They've also come to realize that where there's people, there's food. There's always food around people. They've been coming into yards because they go through the garbage. Or if you have a barbecue, you know, that thing just sends out the smell of food in every direction and attracts bears. And if you have garbage and it's not, you know, all sealed and everything, it attracts unsecured trash. And bird feeders are the two biggest reasons bears will come to your house. There's other reasons, but now more and more they're entering homes. They're going through windows, through screen doors. They will not stop a bear. If they smell food, and, you know, it's in your kitchen, or they'll smell food, more and more bears entering homes. There's another reason to live here in the city, not out in the suburbs. I'll tell you one thing the suburbs have that's better than anything in the city. Supermarkets. We don't have the greatest supermarkets. You know, they're mostly just kind of regular old supermarkets. They're small, they're cramped. It's right in the middle of New York City. You got Butterfields. There's two of them in Manhattan. They're much more, you know, higher end, but even they're not that big. You go out to the suburbs, they got supermarkets that go for miles. There's Stu Leonard's. It's 10 miles long. You ever been in a Wegmans in the suburbs? You couldn't even go up and down. There's like 150 aisles. You know, when you ask somebody where something is, they don't say, oh, it's aisle 3. It's aisle 127. You need a golf cart to shop there. So that's an advantage of the suburbs. Hey, the best one is, my favorite is Uncle Giuseppe's. They're all over Long Island. There's a couple in New Jersey. Uncle Giuseppe's, it's like the Italian Wegmans. It's unbelievable. If you're ever out in Long Island, wherever there is, just go into Uncle Giuseppe's. You will be stunned at how great it is. It's absolutely incredible. They're opening a new one. Wheatley Plaza, what is that, Greenvale. This is how big they are. They're opening this new supermarket. Company wants to hire 250 people for this supermarket. They're actually looking for 1,000 team members in the next year. They're opening a couple more in New Jersey. Pennsylvania. There should be a law passed that Uncle Giuseppe's has to open in Manhattan, and that's it, and Connecticut. But they're really, it's an amazing place. You ever been to Italy? You know, that looks pretty cool. Uncle Giuseppe's is that times like 20,000. Hey, as long as you're traveling to Long Island, also congratulations, London Jewelers, one of the great, great Long Island stores. London Jewelers celebrating their 100th anniversary. Great, great people that run that. It's Mark Udell and his wife Candy, and they're like third generation London Jewelers. They're opened Short Hills Mall, and they're all over the place, and they're great friends of iHeart, and they're doing just wonderful work. Congratulations on 100 years. John Stewart, this guy is crazier and crazier. So he has Jack Smith on the show. You know, the bug-eyed weirdo with the cape that went after Trump, the dirty prosecutor who's, whenever they need a hitman to go after some political enemy, they always bring in Jack Smith. So when it was time to get Trump, they flew him in from like halfway around the world, right in Washington, D.C., 2,500 guys who would have been perfect for special counsel. But they went halfway around the world to get this hitman to come in. So I don't know why, because that case is long gone, the documents case at Mar-a-Lago. And it turned out Jack Smith was lying about everything. Turned out there weren't boxes of classified documents. In the end, all he found were 35. If you put them in a folder, that folder is 1 inch thick, so it was 1 inch of one box. He never made clear that all the boxes in those pictures were not classified documents. But John Stewart has the guy on and is drooling all over him, fawning all over him. Jack Smith had to wear a bib for this interview. John Stewart just drooling all over this guy. And then he talked about, he said he was overwhelmed by his manly manness. I mean, if you're looking for if you were casting a movie, I need a manly man. Look, would you bring in Jack Smith, this scrawny, bug-eyed weirdo with the cape? I don't think so. He's John Stewart fawning all over him, saying, "Oh, I see a guy like you. I just literally want to do shots with you. You look so manly." Now, this will give you an idea how warped, how out of touch John Stewart is with reality. He said, "You see this guy and you just want to go to a Giants game with him." Can you picture Jack Smith at a Giants game? I don't think so. I mean, he looks like he's not a football fan. Looks more like the bird watcher, stamp collector type of guy. Hey, Alec Baldwin, the always obnoxious, unpleasant Alec Baldwin, he and his wife Hilaria, you know, they've had this Hamptons mansion for years. This mansion that they've been living in. They live in Manhattan, but they've got this mansion in the Hamptons. Selling for about $30 million. But nobody wants it, so they keep lowering the price. It was $30 million. Then it was $25 million. And then they brought it down to $19 million. That's a big drop from $30 million. And it's been on the market for 3 years. Nobody wants it. And they just delisted it. They finally took it off the market. That's it. It's off the market. I think it's because of Alec Baldwin. You know how sometimes a house is great, but it's people know it's a haunted house. Nobody wants it. It's known to be haunted. I think this has kind of this Alec Baldwin stink all over this house. Because if you look at the pictures, there's even a video tour online. It looks like one of those big Hamptons mansions, but nobody wants this thing. It's in Amagansett. It's 10,000 square feet. 7 bedrooms, 9 bathrooms. It has a wood-paneled library. It has a movie theater, a wine room, a pool, and a spa. And nobody wants it. And things are selling like crazy in the Hamptons. It's a big, big seller's market right now. So it's on 3.2 acres. It has a lot of land. I mean, it's got to be Alec Baldwin. It looks pretty nice. Houses are selling like crazy. This is like 4 years. Nobody will buy this house. Nobody even looks at it. They just delisted it. Tells you what even people in the Hamptons think of Alec Baldwin. Anyway, we'll take some calls next. Hey, we're always, this week we want a lot of new callers, a lot of new people that haven't called before. We'll take some calls next. The number is 800-321-0710 is the number. 800-321-0710.
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2: Well, let's take some calls. 800-321-0710 is the number. 800-321-0710. Let's go to Faye in Ramapo. Faye, how you doing?
3: Okay, I just want to respond to Mandami saying that Reagan, we are from the government and we are here to help you. He mocked it. And my family has a background in Russia and under communism. The problem with that, which no one pointed out, and I think it's very important to point out, is when the government comes, the government is not an abstract entity. It's people. When people come from the government and they want to help you, more than they want to help you, they want to keep their job. And so anyone who comes from the government, their aim and goal is always to have to help you. So whenever there was the war on poverty, the war on drugs, education, you name it, when the government comes and they want to help you, they want to help themselves, and they want to stay in office as long as possible, and they keep this thing going on.
2: Now, no, I agree. No, the government, Reagan was absolutely right. The government most of the time is there to collect money from you, and a few times they're just there to help you. Whatever help they give you will cost the taxpayers about 10,000 times as much as if the private sector did it. Let's go to Nick in Mount Vernon. Nick, how you doing?
23: Hey, Mark. Mayor Koch always referred to himself as a liberal with sanity.
2: Yeah.
23: What do you think he would make of Mandami?
2: Well, I'm kind of glad he didn't live to see Mamdani. You know, I'm glad Koch isn't around to see Mamdani sitting in his chair. I'm glad Bob Morgenthau isn't around to see Alvin Bragg sitting in his chair. They wouldn't believe it. You know, that's the problem when you get, let's say you got the greatest mayor ever. Let's say you got a Rudy Giuliani, and he's the greatest mayor ever. You know, the problem is he can clean up the crime and fix the city and do a great job for 8 years, and then a few years later, de Blasio comes along and puts it right back to where it was. And then you get a, although it's not as bad as it was before Giuliani, but these Democrats, they can undo a lot of that stuff. Let's go to Stuart, South Carolina. Stuart, how you doing?
24: Hey, Mark, how are you? I just want to mention with the Trump shooting, I was on Reagan's security team twice. I was SWAT team. My son is a SWAT team sniper, and there's only about 2,000 in the country. The fact they didn't shut that roof is absolutely unconscionable. I could not believe it. The Secret Service that I worked with was wonderful. They were very professional and thorough. Plus, you were talking about those two women who couldn't put their firearms back in their holster. They weren't even tall enough to protect Trump.
2: Yeah.
24: And they left him there. If there was a second shooter, he was gone. They did nothing. I was watching this, and I was apoplectic. I could not believe how incompetent they were.
2: Yeah. So you're a local cops. When the Secret Service there, you have to coordinate with them. And was that pretty smooth, the coordination?
24: Oh, yeah, yeah. It was absolutely wonderful. It really was. Reagan was absolutely protected. You know, I loved him, and we would have taking a bullet for him in a heartbeat to save him.
2: Now, apparently,
24: the coordination was fantastic.
2: Apparently, in Butler, it wasn't so fantastic between the Secret Service and the locals. They weren't even on the same radio frequency, all kinds of problems like that. So,
24: it was unconscionable. The fact that the Secret Service had delved into a complete inadequacy, I could not believe how incompetent they were.
2: Yeah.
24: Like I said, you've got to be tall enough to protect the person you're protecting, and those women were not.
2: That's a good point. All right, Stuart, great call. Thanks for calling. Let's go to John in Rockland County. John, how you doing?
25: Hi, Mark. How you doing?
2: Good.
25: I heard you talking about the AI centers. I was under the impression that you could build them, but you had to supply your own power. Weren't they talking about the generating stations, the nuclear ones that they have, like in the aircraft carriers? They were in the whole city.
2: Yeah, no, apparently the problem is the people pushing these data centers were putting out all kinds of stories. You know, the opposition to them is financed by China, who are trying to stop us in AI. Well, that didn't exactly pan out to be totally true. Then the other stories they started spreading around is the AI data centers will provide all of their own electricity. Well, that turned out not to be so true. There is ways with the latest in nuclear technology where you could power it easily with some nuclear power, but that technology, it's not really ready to go, and these data centers haven't really got that to the point where they can actually use it. So it's a ways off. So Hochul actually did the right thing. Just a ban on data centers for a year, and then we'll see. Let's go to Rich in New Jersey. Rich, how you doing?
4: Good morning, Mark. How are you?
2: Good.
4: Two quick, one comment on food, and the second, a political question.
2: Give me the food one.
4: All right. I'm always at Patsy's in Harlem on First Avenue.
2: Yeah.
4: The original location since 1933. Yeah. What they told me there is that the other locations just pay for the name.
2: Oh, yeah. No, the real Patsy's, the original. We're talking about not the great restaurant. We're talking about the pizza place. It's in Harlem.
4: Well, they do pizza and a they have pizza, a pizza walk-up window on the right.
2: Yeah, but Patsy's in Harlem. Most people.
4: And then they have a sit-down Italian next to it.
2: Yeah, I understand. But most people that go to Patsy's in Harlem, you're going for the pizza. If you, that's really what they're known for. And,
4: very good.
2: And
4: my question.
2: There is a chain that bought the rights to the name Patsy. So if you look all over the place, even in the suburbs, you'll see a Patsy's. They're using the name. It's not the one in Harlem. And then, of course, there's the Patsy's restaurant on West 56th Street. Now, that's totally different. It has nothing to do with this stuff. The Patsy's restaurant, that's the restaurant where Frank Sinatra went all the time, Rush Limbaugh, a million celebrities. That's the landmark, legendary Patsy's. No connection to the other place. Let's go to Vincent in Brooklyn. Vincent, you've been to Patsy's.
5: Oh, yeah, I love it. I love it. And last year, you came, Mara came. It was Mara's daughter. We had a great time. Stuart from South Carolina is 100% on the money, because under Mayor de Blasio, we changed the police physical standards. Now you have women who are 5'4" and roly-polies, and I don't know how these women are even on the force, whereas in Italy, men and women, you have to be a certain minimum height and weight. And if you get fat, they tell you to go on a diet. Liz Peek is 100% when she talks about why the rents are out of control. No joke here in New York City. But what she didn't mention is every time, especially a townhouse, a small 3-4 family walk-up is flipped, the city sees what its previous assessed value is, and then they look at what you sold it for. They go, oh, you sold it for double the price that it was sold the last time. Well, my friend, we're going to have to raise your taxes. And that goes true, is true
2: and
5: for business.
2: That's passed along to the tenants. And
5: it has to be, Mark.
2: Yeah. Well, Vincent, we got to go do the news, but great call. Thanks for calling. When we come back, Bill O'Reilly, he's going to be with us next on 710 WOR. Let's get the latest news. Here's Daria Albinger.
6: Hey, Mark. Cooling centers are open across the city on what is expected to be the first day of a heat wave. Public pools will also be open late till 8:30. An air quality alert is also in effect. We got a bit of a break from inflation last month. The consumer price index fell 0.4% from May to June, dropping the annual rate to 3.5%. The big factor here was the U.S. ceasefire with Iran, which is now again on shaky ground. President Trump says he will address the nation in a primetime speech on Thursday. MS Now is reporting that he's going to claim declassified intelligence reveals a foreign nation's plot to interfere with the 2020 presidential election. Mr. Trump has repeatedly claimed that the 2020 election was stolen and rigged. Philadelphia is the site of baseball's All-Star game tonight. Yankees Ben Rice, Cody Bellinger, and Cam Schlittler will all represent the American League. Juan Soto is the only Met on the National League team. Next news, 12 o'clock bulletins at once. Wake up with Curtis Sliwa and Larry Menti, 6 to 10 weekdays. I'm Daria Albinger on 710 WOR.
7: This is Richard Wedding with the WOR Weather Channel forecast. A heavy scorching blanket of air covers New York City. Blistering heat here this afternoon, 92 under a heat advisory. Bright sunshine, southwesterly breezes. Staying warm overnight tonight, only cooling to 79. 97 tomorrow with sunshine in the forecast. Slightly cooler Thursday, rain chances increasing by Saturday. Sunshine this hour, 84 WOR.
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2: Well, hey, we're going to talk to Bill O'Reilly in just a second. We had him. We lost him. We'll get him back. I think he's in the Hamptons. You know, they got... one thing about those Hamptons. 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It is the worst. It's because nobody allows a cell tower out there. Hey, he's with us now. Bill O'Reilly, of course, the number one TV anchor for decades. The number one best-selling nonfiction author on earth. You should get his latest book. 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I've been reading it. It's a fabulous book, Confronting America. 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We'll do it live. In fact, there's a great episode with Lindsey Graham. You can get everything at BillO'Reilly.com. 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Bill O'Reilly, how you doing?
5: Good. Cindy Adams gave me a nice review on Confronting America, What Has to Change. The woman is an amazing, I think she's 95, isn't she?
2: 95 years old? Still goes out every night. Still running around town at 95. Pretty good.
5: That's probably why she's 95. But anyway, I have to write her a note. It was a very nice review of Confronting America out September 15th. 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It's going to be a big book because it's surprising, you know, and I give solutions, unlike most politicians and pundits. I say here's a problem. Here's what we have to do to solve it, and that you don't see that very much anymore.
2: Yeah. Hey, we were talking about this earlier. About 10 years ago, the news media went totally corrupt and totally slanted. I mean, it was always a little slant, but then it just went totally nuts. They just don't cover anything bad about any Democrat ever. And if there is something bad, most people don't get to hear about it. You've been in that business all your life. How do you ever fix that?
5: You can fix it. It's not going to be quickly. So it happened because of Trump himself. And it's an interesting evolution. So in the beginning, the media laughed at Donald Trump. The apprentice guy and the guy with the hair and the guy running around, and he's got no chance, and Jeb Bush will kick his butt. And then they had the debate, and Trump just destroyed the Republican competition, made them look foolish by running as a populist and saying to the American people, look, you want to vote for these guys? They're not going to help you. I will. And the public bought it. Once it turned, once the polls started to turn in Trump's favor, the news media goes, no, we can't have that because he's not in anybody's pocket. See, that's the key thing that WOR listeners have to understand. The media wants politicians dependent on it. So you got to bow down before Fox News or the New York Times or CNN, and you got to pretty much do what they want. And Trump had no interest in doing that at all. I don't even think he thought about it.
2: Yeah.
5: He thought he was going to get a fair shake. I told him very early on, I said, there's no way a guy like you outside the system who's coming in to shake things up is going to get a fair play. They're going to try to hurt you and your family, and that's what happened.
2: Yeah, so I guess in the minds of most mainstream media, they felt Trump was so evil, we'll do whatever we have to do to stop him. But then that's...
5: Correct, and they even printed that in the New York Times. There was an article, forget the guy's name, but he's been around a long time. I haven't seen him lately. And it said, look, the rules of journalism, and at one time there were rules, they don't apply to Donald Trump. Okay, so we're going to just do advocacy. And our advocacy, he's bad, you can't vote for him, and we're going to try to hurt him. And they put it, Colford, that was the guy's name, Paul Colford, oh, that, C-O-L-F-O-R-D.
2: Newsday.
5: He wrote it in the paper. And all of the other television networks followed that lead, with the exception of Fox, which said, no, we can make money liking Trump. So we can make money liking him. So we're going to like him. The others said we can make money hating him. This is television. So I hate him. And that's how it all evolved. Now, to unravel all of that, need very strong leadership. You can't get the government involved because the government's going to try to use the media for its own purposes. Let's be honest. But you need strong leadership at the top of these media companies. And unfortunately, most of these people are money men. All they care is profit, profit, profit, profit. That's all they care about. They don't care about the country. The one thing that's different now is the social media, where I live, okay? Because nobody can control me. I run my own corporations. And we do put forth an honest presentation.
2: Yeah. So, but they kind of got used to this business model of being totally slanted, totally, and they used it on Trump, but now they use it to protect Platner, they use it to protect Mom Donnie. It's too widespread now to ever stop, isn't it?
5: Yeah, but I don't know if it's hopeless, but the media as it stands, and that's going to change now with the Paramount merger, and CNN is going to, they're going to wipe out all their primetime people, they're going to be gone. CBS is not what it used to be in the sense that they have managers going over every word that these correspondents say because they knew it was so far out of control. So I'm not hopeless about it.
2: Okay.
5: But the reason that the left-wing press wants to prop up a guy like Platner in Maine is because they hate Republicans. Republicans are now attached to Trump, the MAGA movement. So they want Democrats to win all the races, even if it's Mam Donnie. They want them to win.
2: Hey, let's talk about Lindsey Graham. You do your podcast, We'll Do It Live. A lot of episodes out now, great episodes. The Lindsey Graham one was fascinating. Well, he was a brilliant guy.
5: Yeah, it was the last extensive interview he did. And it was just lucky that I got it. And it's 45 minutes about Iran and the big picture there. And that still has not gone President Trump's way, Iran. Now, I'm still hoping, because it's better for the world if Iran goes down, and I mean goes down. So I'm still hoping that will happen. But Graham laid out a pretty persuasive case that, look, this country for 50 years has been sanctioning terrorism, and what, hundreds of thousands of people have been killed, including U.S. service people in Iraq, by Iran. I wrote about that in Killing the Killers, and how in the first administration, Trump tracked down Soleimani, and they destroyed ISIS, and they being, Obama was part of that. He doesn't get any credit for it, but Obama was part of that. Obama made mistakes, but rectified, and then threw a lot of stuff at these terrorism, but always behind the curtain was Iran. And so enough's enough, right? You would think that the nuclear weapon thing, and here's the kicker on this. So I was debating on television a bunch of people, lefties, all of them, say, oh, Iran didn't have capacity to build a nuclear weapon. And I go, how do you know? Every intelligence report that the United States and Israel have, and NATO as well, says that the mullahs are very close to enriching uranium and building a bomb, everyone. And now we find out, okay, that the mullahs admit it. They admit it. And there are satellite pictures showing the blue, the uranium mines underground rebuilding. Now, then you don't hear anything. Then you hear no silence from the left, who made the erroneous claim in the first place, an absurd claim, because how would they know? How would you know? There's nobody in Iran. There's no reporting there. That's why it's so hard to get information out of there.
2: Yeah. But you know how Trump works. They like to say he's got no plan, it's chaos. But, you know, Trump will just jump in, course correct constantly until he figures it out. In the end, it should be okay, shouldn't it?
5: I don't know. You know, he doesn't want to kill civilians, and it would kill, I don't know, if we really go after the infrastructure of Iran. I estimate it'd be 50,000 civilians laying in the street.
2: Yeah,
5: he doesn't want that on his resume.
2: No.
5: And that's what the only thing that's holding up the mullahs, that he the president of the United States has not gone in to just wreck the Iranian. That means you could make a cell phone call. You'd have a hard time going to the market to get food. I mean, you just are devastating that place, like the United States did to Japan and the Allies did to Germany. That's how you end conflicts like this. But Trump does not want to do it, and I'm not criticizing the president. He's been very honest with me about it. He doesn't want 50,000 dead civilians.
2: Yeah. Well, I wish we had more time, but we don't. But Bill O'Reilly's, you should get his latest book. It's a wonderful book. Great review today from Cindy Adams. The book is called Confronting America. You can order it right now, pre-order it. You can get the podcast. We'll do it live. Who's the next guest coming out tomorrow? That's Thursday.
5: We got Byron, the guy running for governor in Florida.
2: Oh, excellent. And he will be.
5: Yeah.
2: He'll be the next governor.
5: I hope I can remember his last
2: Byron Donalds.
5: Interview. That would be
2: Byron Donalds.
5: That would be that would be helpful.
2: Byron Donalds.
5: You know, I got Cindy Adams at 95. I'm getting up there too.
2: No,
5: I'm come on.
2: You're just doing too many things at once. You got too many projects going on.
5: We got a lot of stuff, you know, and I'm looking for a way to cut back. But every time, what was the Godfather line? Every time I think I'm out, they pull me back in. thanks for having me, Simone. I always enjoy talking to you.
2: All right, everybody go to BillO'Reilly.com. 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Bill O'Reilly, thanks for being with us. Take care. Hey, we got Buck and Clay coming up at noon today. Then, 3 o'clock, you got the most listened to radio show in America. You got Sean Hannity, Jesse Kelly at 6, Jimmy Failla, what a wonderful show, every night at 9, and Curtis Sliwa and Larry Menti every weekday morning, 6 to 10 on 710 WOR.
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2: Well, hey, it's going to be a very hot day today. It's going to be 92, and it'll feel like 92. It'll feel very hot. Now, tomorrow is the heat wave day. Tomorrow will be 98. Real feel will be near 100. So today is hot. Tomorrow's the really, really bad heat wave day. Won't be quite as bad as the 4th of July stuff. This will be a little less, but pretty hot tomorrow. Then it'll be back to 92 on Thursday. A little cooler. Back to the 80s Friday, Saturday, and Sunday. But it looks like rain on the weekend. Hey, we're out of time. I'll be back tomorrow, 10 o'clock. I'm here every day, 10 to noon. 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
0: It is now 87 degrees out, 12 noon. I'm Liz Warner. Temperatures expected to climb up into the 90s today. Forecasters issuing a heat advisory for our area tomorrow. It'll be worse. The heat index getting up into the triple digits. Forecasters also cautioning against cool-offs at city beaches due to the dangerous rip currents. City has cooling centers open throughout all boroughs. New York, now the first in the nation to put a statewide pause on large-scale data centers.
1: Governor Hochul says New York needs some time to establish regulations, protect the power grid and ratepayers when it comes to huge data centers. So the governor has signed legislation pausing any new ones for at least a year.
3: AI data centers consume enormous amounts of

0: as scammers. Her bank notified the police, who went to the woman's home and discovered the scammers were listening into their conversation through her computer. Local lawmakers are proposing a bill that would require a waiting period for purchasing precious metals, along with interviews for customers over the age of 60. Lizzie Radabali, WOR News.
1: And the late Senator Lindsey Graham's sister, Darlene, sworn in today to fill his South Carolina Senate seat following his sudden passing this weekend. Lindsey Graham died at 71 due to aortic dissection, which is a tear in the body's main artery. And the U.S. launching new strikes on Iran. For the first time, they're using sea drones to target Iranian submarines and ship facilities. The president says he is reinstating his blockade on the Strait of Hormuz, and he intends to charge ships going through the strait. Meantime, the end of the ceasefire with Iran is rattling global economy markets, sending oil prices up.
2: The trouble with gas prices going higher is that it drives up so many other costs. Think about your groceries. It's more expensive for farmers to grow, more expensive to transport them, and more expensive to the grocery store, which means you also pay a higher price at checkout. And then when you take this inflation collectively, what it does is it drives up interest rates. Right now, we are looking at a situation where interest rates could go higher. That means mortgage rates, the price to get a loan to buy a home, that's now near a high for the year, 6.75%. So it's much more expensive to buy a home.
1: That's ABC's Rebecca Jarvis. The president said yesterday that the, quote, U.S. will have the situation in Iran under control very quickly. It is now 87 degrees out and your WOR News Time, 12:03.
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5: Here's WOR Weather Channel forecast. Stay hydrated. Find some shade immediately. Dangerous heat wave will bake New York City next couple of days. 92 here this afternoon with sunshine. Sticky warmth tonight, 79. Blast the AC tomorrow, 97. Cooling down to 89 on Thursday. Richard DeWetting of the Weather Channel on 710 WOR.
1: All-Star game tonight in Philadelphia. Yankees Ben Rice, Cody Bellinger, and Cam Schlittler representing. Juan Soto is the lone Met. World Cup semifinals. 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

0: 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Buck, we're going to talk about Amy Coney Barrett in a moment. You and I, unfortunately, and certainly a lot of people are dealing with what happened with Charlie Kirk. There's a lot of danger out there in the world right now, and there's also a lot of conspiracy theories. And you were out yesterday. A lot of people are questioning what happened. Senator Lindsey Graham, rest in peace. His sister has now been elevated. She's going to be sworn in, will immediately take over to fulfill his term. They're going to have a quick primary in South Carolina. Trump was asked, I want you guys to hear from Trump himself, is there anything suspicious about Lindsey Graham's death? He wanted to address that directly. He just did it in the Oval Office. Cut 33 from President Trump.
1: He had a problem. His father had a very similar problem, as you know. It's very unique. At first, I heard it was clogged arteries, because he did have clogged arteries. He had a problem with that. He was, I wish he took better care of himself. What happened is actually something that's very hard to detect. It was not related to any blockage. It was a totally different thing. And this is something that is very, almost undetectable. You can detect it by, if you have a very bad back, that's a sign. It's a bad sign. So if anybody has a bad back, it's a pretty rough thing to think about. But the fact that's one of the primary signs, and he would tell me he had a bad back. But little did anyone realize it was for that. So, and when that bursts, which it did, it bursts, there's not much. So I don't see a lot of evil there. I know there's all sorts of conspiracy theories going along. And I don't think the FBI, I think the FBI is wasting their time if they're doing that.
0: Okay, so Buck, you were out yesterday, but I said that we were texting, and I was initially suspicious because he'd just come back from Ukraine. Russia, obviously, and Iran are not fans of Lindsey Graham and the policies for which he has advocated, but it sounds like this is just a ruptured aorta.
2: He had a heart attack. It does happen. People get old. It's very sad. It's, you know, it's I know you gave a bit of an in memoriam for Lindsey Graham yesterday. We'll talk more to Senator Blackburn about that later. But, yeah, it's a heart attack. I think that's pretty clear at this point. I don't think if the IRGC has a special laser gun that can make people have heart attacks, we got big problems, everybody.
3: 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Clay Travis and Buck Sexton. Sean Hannity coming up today at 3
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17: It is now 88 degrees, 1 o'clock. Good afternoon. I'm Liz Warner, a heat advisory across our area. The mercury ascending well into the 90s today. It's expected to be even hotter tomorrow. Cooling centers are open across all five boroughs. And some potentially better news for Manhattan's Legionnaires' disease outbreak.
18: Health officials are now saying that the rate of infection has slowed down. This is after ordering cooling towers at 31 buildings on the Upper East Side to be disinfected after they tested positive for the Legionella bacteria. There are 60 cases. 15 people remain in the hospital. Residents are reacting.
19: Legionnaire disease? I mean, that's crazy.
20: I just can't believe it. This is such an elegant, fancy building, and it just doesn't fit with our expectations.
18: Meanwhile, officials say a Legionnaire's case on the Upper West Side is impacting the hot water system at the Ardsley building, but has no connection to the Upper East Side cluster. I'm Scott Pringle, WOR News.
17: And E. Jean Carroll has reportedly received the $5 million court judgment that the president was mandated to pay.
21: The New York writer has collected the money more than 3 years after a Manhattan jury found Trump liable for sexually abusing her decades ago and then defaming her when she went public with it in 2019. The

0: get close to that $4 a gallon mark in the next week or 10 days.
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8: This WOR Weather Channel forecast. Stay hydrated. Find some shade immediately. Dangerous heat wave will bake New York City next couple of days. 92 here this afternoon with sunshine. Sticky warmth tonight, 79. Blast the AC tomorrow, 97. Cooling down to 89 on Thursday. Richard Wedding of the Weather Channel on 710 WOR.
1: Well, the MLB All-Star Game tonight in Philadelphia. Outfielder Cody Bellinger batting 6th and first baseman Ben Rice batting 8th. Cam Schlittler also representing the Pinstripes on the American League squad. World Cup semifinals today. France plays Spain, and tomorrow Argentina takes on England. Winners meet Sunday at the Meadowlands. 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

0: Welcome back in here to Clay and Buck. We're seeing also a lot of you weighing in on the live chat on YouTube. It is live, and we have it up. We have screens. We can see it. So if you want to talk to us in real time and you're a YouTuber by all, or YouTube watcher, by all means, check that out. Clay, before we get into the third hour, we're going to have Senator Marsha Blackburn joining us. We'll reset, talk a bit about the biggest news stories of the day for anyone who's joining us. But something else that got on my radar for a second here. You, sir, are going to quite a soccer match tomorrow. And I just need to know, are you going to be celebrating my jolly old England? And are you going to be rooting for the proper team to win here, which is clearly England? I think it's written in the Magna Carta that you have to root for England. Like, you can't go Argentina.
1: England is favored in this game in Atlanta. I'm going to do the show tomorrow from Atlanta.
0: I'm worried about this one. Favorite?
1: England is a small favorite going up against Argentina.
0: Are you impressed, by the way, that I told you England would win the whole thing and they're now at least in the semifinals? Like, are we impressed by this?
1: That's pretty good, but the top four teams,
0: Look at this.
1: FIFA's four best teams have all advanced to the final four. So
0: which is the first time that's ever happened.
1: The first game is actually going to kick off, in about an hour, right? In Dallas. The France-Spain game is today
0: France
1: at 3.
0: France is going to win.
1: I think France is going to win. I think England has played better on average than Argentina is, but it feels to me like Argentina just has a different gear. So I'm going to pick Argentina to win 2-1.
0: It's called the VAR. That's the gear that they have.
1: Well,
0: suddenly, all of a sudden, when they need it most, the referee just magically shows up and gives a huge advantage to Argentina. Yeah, for all the people out there who love Argentina, I'm being a hater. I'm being emotional about it.
1: Should be awesome tomorrow.
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19: It is now 89 degrees, 2 o'clock. I'm Liz Warner. Temperatures climbing into the 90s today. Forecasters issuing a heat advisory for our area today and tomorrow, which will be worse. That heat index getting into the triple digits. Those seeking relief at local beaches are being warned about very dangerous riptides. Cooling centers will be open across all boroughs. And the president says he will speak to the nation in a primetime address on Thursday. Today, he confirmed that election integrity will be among the key topics covered in that speech.
20: It's really big news. It's really, really big news. And our country has to shape up.
19: 5 years behind bars for the driver who pleaded guilty in the deadly shooting of an NYPD detective. Jonathan Diller shot and killed during a traffic stop in Far Rockaway 2 years ago. Lindy Jones behind the wheel when his passenger, Guy Rivera, shot and killed the detective. Rivera convicted and sentenced to life in prison. Governor Hochul today signing legislation that puts a one-year moratorium on data centers. She says the centers should only be built in places in the state that want them.
21: AI data centers consume enormous amounts of power, truly threatening to outpace our grid's capacity, and they drive up costs for local ratepayers.
19: The governor proposing to end tax exemptions for those data centers as well. The pilot known for the miracle on the Hudson revealing a recent diagnosis with Alzheimer's disease.
22: Captain Chesley Sullenberger III, also known as Sully, shared the news in an interview with People magazine. Sully said he first received the diagnosis in August 2025, adding that he is in the early stages of

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6: Here's a WOR Weather Channel forecast. Stay hydrated. Find some shade immediately. Dangerous heat wave will bake New York City next couple of days. 92 here this afternoon with sunshine. Sticky warmth tonight, 79. Blast the AC tomorrow, 97. Cooling down to 89 on Thursday. Richard DeWedding of the Weather Channel on 710 WOR.
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0: Welcome back in, Clay and Buck. We are rolling through the Tuesday edition of the program live in New York City, live on YouTube, 600 some odd AM FM stations all across the nation. We appreciate all of you. Since we're in New York City, Buck, I thought that this, which has gone mega viral, first of all, unfortunately, despite Mamdani freezing rents, yesterday it was announced that rents have hit an all-time high, average rents. Buck, I saw over 5,000. Did you see this? You lived here for a long time.
1: Yeah, of course.
0: Over $5,000 a month to rent a place in New York City is the average rent now?
1: Yes. It's not even, $5,000 just gets you a pretty standard 60, one bedroom apartment.
0: That blows my mind. $60,000 a year just to rent a place in New York City for potentially a one bedroom. Over $5,000 is now the average rent. So congrats to Mamdani on freezing rents. They just hit an all time high. And unfortunately, as you know, and a lot of our people out there that are capitalists know, when you freeze rents for part of New York City, you actually incentivize other parts of New York City residents to have their rent raised. And also you take more of the housing supply off the market.
1: Yes.
0: Because lots of guys and gals out there that are small business owners and are renting a few units just throw up their hands and say, I can't make money at this rate. It costs me more to take care of a property than I'm able to charge.
1: Mamdani really came into office primarily on the promise that he was going to lower rent. And he's doing the opposite,
0: yes,
1: which we said would happen here, because there is a fundamental misconception that he has about the problem. The problem is not that people who are renting places are too greedy. They are responding to market conditions. If it were about greed, well, then people would say, I want $50,000 a month for my one bedroom apartment. Well, you can't do that. Why? Because of the market. People won't pay that. You won't be able to find that level of rent. The market is speaking with the very high rents that people have right now. And what it's saying is you don't have enough new supply coming on, and you have a lot of units that are taken offline because of the rent control issue, which means that it would be more expensive to renovate them than would be possible to recoup in raised rent later, because you can't raise the rent. So what you really have is about 20% of the city's housing stock is being subsidized by the other 80%. And when you add all the regulations and everything else into it, it's a mess. It's just going to keep getting more expensive.
0: And Mamdani has been a savant when it comes to using social media to connect with voters. Unfortunately for him, this went mega viral yesterday. He was asked why rape is up in New York. This is cut 21. He says, well, we're just expanding what counts as rape. Not the best answer, Mamdani. Cut 21.
2: What I think is important to know is a lot of the increase in rape also comes from an expanded definition of what counts as rape, as well as survivors coming forward for acts that took place years prior.
0: I think the second one is probably the one that I would go with. We're expanding the definition of rape is not the way that I would explain why rape charges.
1: Well, if you're going to say that also, how is it expanded? Like, tell us.
0: It's a good question.
1: What does that mean?
0: That's fair. Very fair.
1: I would like to know. 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
4: It's now 90 degrees. degrees out, 2:30. I'm Liz Warner. The heat wave is here. Temperatures in the 90s today. Tomorrow expected to be even hotter. Cooling centers are now open across all five boroughs. Sentencing today for Lindy Jones, the driver who pleaded guilty in the deadly shooting of an NYPD detective in Far Rockaway 2 years ago. The president plans to address the nation on Thursday. And Governor Hochul today announcing New York, the first state putting a pause on large-scale data centers. 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I'm Liz Warner, 710 WOR.
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0: Welcome back in, Clay and Buck. YouTube audience has a special treat. Oh, what a cutie pie. He is 14 months old.
1: 15 months. He's a big boy now.
0: Oh, he's saying dada.
2: You can say dada.
0: Oh, I think I scared him a little bit.
2: Say dada. Dada.
1: He's going to, you got to check it out the YouTube. You'll see him. He's a little shy right now. I don't think he's been under this many lights in this kind of a situation before.
0: Now he sees mama. I will say, first of all, the lights are bright. It's also 180 degrees in New York City today. And if you're watching, he's waving to everybody, but his cheeks are super rosy red from just being out on the street. And I noticed that he had a little fan, that was, helping to protect him as well. So a lot of people out there dealing with some hot weather, including that cutie pie.
1: Indeed. Indeed. Hey, buddy, how are you? He's being very chill right now. So, Clay, what else should we talk about? I'm just making sure that he's a happy guy.
0: We got Kamala Harris. If you're wondering to yourself, hey, where has Kamala gone? She went to a WNBA basketball game, and she was talking to them in the locker room.
1: Did she bump into Jesse Kelly there? Because I know that's where he likes to hang out.
0: This is the Los Angeles Sparks. Kamala Harris, cut 37. Fire it.
3: You are having an incredible impact. I travel our country. Young girls, boys, people of every gender, background, race, watch the W.
4: Yeah.
3: And understand how inspiring it is. So keep doing what you're doing. You guys are impacting people who you may never meet, people who may never know your names or mine, but they are aware of what you are doing, and it is giving them a sense of their value and their dignity and what they have a right to expect from this world. So congratulations on this game, but congratulations as much as anything else for the path you guys are charting. It is extraordinary to watch. That's it. I just together on three.
4: One, two, three. Together!
1: Clay, I think Coach Kamala is ready to take over your Tennessee Vols. I think she's ready to go.
0: No WNBA team has ever visited the White House during Donald Trump's tenure, but they will show up and they will listen to Kamala Harris. And I'm curious, we got a caller, Dave in Iowa. Dave, are you inspired? Are you ready to run through a wall? Can you feel it in the depths of your soul, that big time speech that you got?
5: Hey, fellas, let's do this together, okay? that was absolutely bizarre. That's the sixth time I've heard this now. I saw it when I first walked in from at home last night from work, and I still can't figure out what her point was. But so yeah, they don't want to be political. Now look back last week, Clay, with the Coach White from the Indiana Fever.
0: Oh yeah,
5: she wouldn't respond to that question in regards to members of Congress possibly getting involved in the treatment of certain players. Right? You remember that?
0: Oh yeah.
5: Yep, and then earlier in the week, the commissioner committed to going on a sports talk radio show and never showed up for that.
0: Yeah, Patrick was going to have on Kathy Engelbert, I believe is her name, and she backed out because, thank you for the call, by the way, Dave. Buck, the WNBA is a part of America that has remained as woke as American big business was in the 2020s. And if you are sitting around wondering and thinking, oh, we've completely won this battle, there are still a lot of organizations like the WNBA that remain absolutely bonkers insane in the way that they handle this.
1: Well, it was never successful as a financial entity, as a business to begin with. So why would it care about what the market says? It's not really a market-based entity. It's, as some have said, a charity.
0: It's a propaganda outlet in the left that has taken over in the world of sports. By the way, we got a cutie pie in here. I want to mention this.
1: He's talking about baby speed, just to be clear.
0: If you're watching,
1: we're in studio together. But he's talking about my 15
0: month. We're in the same studio. Yes, I was not giving Buck compliments on how good he looks today. Yeah. How beautiful his eyes are. Clay Travis Law, Buck. We got a big debate coming right now as we try to figure out what's going to happen with CNN. You know, I follow these media battles in a significant way. We got 12 different states suing to try to keep Paramount from buying Warner Brothers. It's all directly related to CNN. 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Buck, I'm competing with that law dog guy who's taken over the entire world. Clay Travis Law. Save it, use it, sign up for it.
2: Speed, can you say bye-bye to everybody for today? Can you say bye? He's waving. So if you watch on YouTube, you can see it. But we say bye-bye, bye-bye.
1: We're still working on bye-bye. He's getting there, though. He's giving a really good wave. His wave is excellent.
0: Awesome. If you have not signed up for YouTube, go sign up for YouTube, and you will have an awesome baby boy to make you smile a little bit more hanging out with us here in studio. Is that a bribe? Yes, it is, in fact,
2: yes,
0: a bribe.
2: It is indeed. Go subscribe to the YouTube. Thanks, guys. First full day of 3 hours streaming, which is a lot of fun. Baby Speed is wanting a walk through Central Park and a nap. Say bye, everybody. Bye-bye.
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16: It's 90 degrees.
13: is 3 o'clock. I'm Liz Warner. Temperatures in the 90s today with a heat advisory across our area. Tomorrow, it'll be worse with a heat index getting into the triple digits. City cooling centers are open throughout all boroughs with extended hours for the largest outdoor pools till 8:30 tonight and tomorrow. New York, the first state in the nation to put a pause on large-scale data centers.
16: Governor Hochul says New York needs some time to establish regulations, protect the power grid and ratepayers when it comes to huge data centers. So the governor has signed legislation pausing any new ones for at least a year.
17: AI data centers consume enormous amounts of power, truly threatening to outpace our grid's capacity.
16: Hochul says the data centers should only be built in places that want them, and she's proposing to end tax exemptions for them.
17: New York will require data centers to either produce their own energy or pay a premium to tap into our grid.
16: I'm Scott Pringle, WOR News.
13: Health officials now say the rate of infection of Legionnaires' disease in the city appears to be waning. There are 60 cases of Legionnaires on the Upper East Side and an unrelated case on the Upper West Side. And if you're a senior in New Jersey, you may be getting a property tax check.
18: They're being issued on a revolving basis, depending on when you applied. And there's still time to do that. Here are the rules. You've got to be at least 65 to qualify and to have owned and lived in your home since the end of 2022. There are also income restrictions, $168,268 for 2024 or less than $172,475,000 last year. Sarah Lee Kessler, WOR News.
13: At a ceremony on the Senate floor today, Lindsey Graham's sister Darlene has now officially been sworn in to fill his South Carolina Senate seat. This follows the senator's sudden death at 71 over the weekend. And Travis Kelce, Taylor Swift, making a first appearance since they tied the knot at Madison Square Garden.
19: Travis Kelce, Taylor Swift stepping out for the first time as husband and wife to celebrate another couple special day a week after the singer and the Kansas City Chiefs tight end said I do in their own fairy tale ceremony in New York City. The newlyweds watched Kelce's fellow NFL star Juju Smith-Schuster celebrate his own love story at his wedding to his now wife Laura. The pair were photographed attending the nuptials in Southern California. The appearance also catching the couple's new accessories, their brand new wedding bands. Jennifer Bolsoni, WOR News.
13: It is now 90 degrees outside. Your WOR News time, 3:03.
20: I'm Adrian Watson with your WOR traffic. The trouble begins in Mahwah, New Jersey. Northbound Route 287 ramp to Route 17. That's exit 66 is shut with an overturned tractor trailer. There's no access to southbound Route 17 in that area. They hope to get that reopened very soon. Cross Bronx westbound, your delays are Westchester Avenue out to the bridge, and the inbound bridge, about a 25 to 30 minute delay from your

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1: Here's WOR Weather Channel forecast. Stay hydrated. Find some shade immediately. Dangerous heat wave will bake New York City next couple of days. 92 here this afternoon with sunshine. Sticky warmth tonight, 79. Blast the AC tomorrow, 97. Cooling down to 89 on Thursday. Richard DeWetting of the Weather Channel on 710 WOR.
2: Well, the All-Star Game tonight in Philadelphia. Yankees Ben Rice, Cody Bellinger, and Cam Schlittler representing Juan Soto, the only Met. In today's World Cup semifinals, France plays Spain this afternoon. It's 90 degrees, 305, next news 330. 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I'm Liz Warner, 710 WOR.
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0: Reagan famously said, inflation is as violent as a mugger, as frightening as an armed robber, as deadly as a hitman. I've always been a big fan of Reagan, and frankly, I think everybody should study Reagan. But what does inflation mean for your money? What does it mean for your retirement savings? What does it mean for the quality of your life? I've been very blessed. When I, for a lot of years in my early 20s, mid 20s, I couldn't save a penny because I just was living paycheck to paycheck. When I was able to start saving money, somebody advised me to take a percentage of my savings and put it in gold and silver. I don't remember who. 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
0: You know, born on America's darkest day, 9/11/01. 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Heroes like U.S. Army Sergeant Mario Nelson. He served in the National Guard and then volunteered at Ground Zero after the 9/11 attacks. Later, Mario enlisted full-time in the Army, was deployed to Iraq. And then Mario sadly made the ultimate sacrifice. He was killed by a rocket-propelled grenade. Sadly, Mario left behind his wife, Mecca, their daughter, Mia. And after his death, Mecca began helping others heal from grief and trauma. And the Tunnel to Towers Foundation recognized the sacrifice of this family and were able, because of your generosity, to provide Mecca and Mia with a mortgage-free home. 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
6: It is now 91 degrees, 5 o'clock. I'm Liz Warner. There is a heat advisory across all of our area through tomorrow night late. Tuesday's temperatures expected to climb even higher. City cooling centers are open across all five boroughs, and the swimming pools will also be open until 8:30 at night. The pilot known for the Miracle on the Hudson has revealed he's been diagnosed with Alzheimer's.
7: Captain Chesley Sullenberger III, also known as Sully, shared the news in an interview with People magazine. Sully said he first received the diagnosis in August 2025, adding that he is in the early stages of the disease. He rose to national fame in 2009 when he safely landed a passenger plane in the Hudson River after a bird struck one of its engines. All 155 passengers and crew members were saved in the emergency landing. The pilot is set to be inducted into the National Aviation Hall of Fame in September. Lizzie Radabali, WOR News.
6: Health officials now say the rate of infection of Legionnaire's disease in the city appears to be on the wane. There are 60 cases of Legionnaire's on the Upper East Side and an unrelated case on the West Side. Now 15 people hospitalized. And states, counties around the nation starting to get pushback from residents and businesses about the surge of data centers moving in. Governor Hochul, who's up for re-election this fall, has taken a first-in-the-country step to curb data center construction.
8: New York's Governor Kathy Hochul says a statewide moratorium on the construction of AI data centers for the year will help give New York time to build a regulatory framework. At a time tech companies are pushing into more communities, she says, without necessary protections for residents and businesses paying utilities and the environment.
9: These companies have decided that they would sort of flood the zone. All over America, they're putting in more and more applications.
8: New York is now the first state to usher in a moratorium on building data centers. Michelle Franz in ABC News, New York.
6: 5 years behind bars for the driver who pleaded guilty in the deadly shooting of an NYPD detective, Jonathan Diller, was shot during a traffic stop in Far Rockaway 2 years ago. Lindy Jones was behind the wheel when his passenger, Guy Rivera, shot and killed the detective. Rivera, convicted, sentenced to life in prison. And President Trump says he plans to speak to the nation in a primetime address on Thursday at the Oval Office. Today, he confirmed that election integrity will be among the topics covered in his speech.
10: It's really big news. It's really, really big news. And our country has to shape up.
6: And a Mount Vernon woman shot and killed in the Bronx.
11: The NYPD says 39-year-old Julia Anderson was sitting in her Jeep Grand Cherokee near Murdoch and Nyreed Avenues when she was shot twice in the chest just before midnight. They believe she was in the driver's seat. The incident happened less than a mile away from Anderson's residence in Mount Vernon and just 1 month away from her 40th birthday. Authorities say the suspect took off from the scene on a moped. Natalie Migliori, WOR News.
6: It's 91 degrees out and 503.
12: I'm Adrienne Watson with your WOR traffic. Heading into Parsippany on the westbound side of Route 280, there's a crash just before New Road. Pretty extensive delays in both directions on Route 280 through that general area. Gothel's Bridge has eased out into New Jersey. That crash cleared on the entrance ramp to the New Jersey Turnpike. The Triborough Bridge heavy to Queens. The Whitestone Bridge accident Bronxbound has been cleared away. Outbound Brooklyn Bridge, that is still pretty slow. Cross Bronx is westbound just before the Bronx River Parkway all the way on out to the bridge. 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
13: You know what your customers are doing right this second? 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In the car, at the gym, on the couch, while people are walking their dogs. Who's a good boy? Who's a good boy? You're a good boy. That's right. You're a good boy. So why not make the next ad about you? Get started today.

0: 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I'm meteorologist Mark Thibodeau from the Weather Channel on 710 WOR.
1: Well, the All-Star Game tonight in Philadelphia, Yankees Ben Rice, Cody Bellinger, and Cam Schlittler representing. Juan Soto is the sole Met. And it's the World Cup semifinals. Argentina takes on England tomorrow. France and Spain winners meet Sunday in the Meadowlands for that title match. On Wall Street today, the Dow closed up 9 points. The S&P 500 closed up 28. The NASDAQ closed up 233. Next News 5:30. 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

0: All right, our final moments with our friend Dan Bongino. Don't miss his podcast, by the way, on Rumble and wherever you get your video podcasts. So your podcast is crushing it. You had this time within government, but I mean, you were a former NYPD officer. You were a former Secret Service officer. Then you were deputy FBI director. I mean, you've taken on all these different roles. You just have this unique perspective that other people never have, never will have. Why are you so happy to be back doing what you love?
1: Well, you know, I tell you, I do miss it a lot. I wish in a perfect world, you know, my name was like Don Bongino instead of Dan Bongino, because I could have continued to do the job without generating, you know, headlines. Because the thing is, Sean, you listen, you know the president better than I do. And the thing about administration is you always have to remember it is never about you. If you're the story, like something's probably wrong. So my name drew a lot of attention. It's not some statement of ego. It's just true. Like the media, left-wing media just hates me. So like I said, I knew I had that relationship with the president where we could move fast and break stuff. I mean that in a positive way. I'd go in there and fix these broken things and build them up better. But after that year, I knew, you know, I knew that when I told my DD, I knew it was time that for me to move on and, you know, give it to an operational guy who could take everything we fixed and run with it. But yeah, getting back on the air, you know, I say to people all the time, the greatest superpower in the world is the power to command attention. And I think someone in the space like you are, and I've been in maybe a fraction of times you, but you understand that.
0: And you've become a force of nature. And as your friend, I couldn't be happier for all your success. And I enjoy your podcast. When you're pissed, it just, I laugh. It makes me laugh. I'm like, I better never piss off Dan. He's going to rip my head off.
1: Oh, you're kidding me. We've been friends so long. You gave me.
0: It's just, you know, but I know you, and I know it's coming from a real place too. Dan, you're a national treasure. We appreciate you more than you know, and a dear friend. Appreciate you taking time as always, as you always do, to be on my shows. Thank you.
1: Thanks, buddy. Talk to you soon. See ya.
0: Don't miss his podcast on Rumble. Listen, for far too many vets who served our country honorably, they now find themselves homeless or be at risk of becoming homeless. Glenda Williams, U.S. Army vet, faced homelessness along with her five children. She was struggling now to keep up with rent, basic living expenses. You know, sadly, she was living in a dilapidated, broken down unit that had rodents and mold and broken windows, broken electrical appliances. But thanks to your generosity and the great work of the Tunnel to Towers Foundation with their homeless veterans program, they were able to provide her with not just shelter, but also a safe, secure environment where she and her children can thrive. Now, Glenda has since returned to school to pursue a degree. Her children now are excelling in their studies. It's like a whole new life. And, you know, just imagine what that means to a veteran like Glenda to know that the people that she risked her life for, the people of this country, people like you, were there to make sure her family had a safe, stable home and a solid foundation to build their new beginning. Now, for Glenda's family, and like so many others, you make that difference. 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
3: It's now 91 degrees, 5:30. I'm Liz Warner. Heat advisory in place across our area at least through tomorrow evening. A blaze in Queens this afternoon. No injuries reported yet. Tearing through several multifamily homes. Lindsey Graham's sister is now an interim U.S. South Carolina senator, and sentencing today for the driver in the deadly shooting of NYPD detective Jonathan Diller in Far Rockaway. 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Don't miss the next episode of Our American Stories. It's 5:30, next news 6 o'clock. 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I'm Liz Warner. 7 10 710-WOR.
4: I'm Adrian Watson with your WOR traffic. Delays both ways on Route 280 heading toward Parsippany, New Jersey. We had a couple of incidents there. Coming off the George Washington Bridge northbound Palisades Parkway by exit 2 in Alpine. New incident just reported. Maybe stick with 9W as your alternate through the area. Westbound Cross Bronx still solid. Bronx River Parkway out to the bridge. Southbound Bronx River is Pelham Parkway to the Cross Bronx. Heading north to the outbound bridge. West Side Highway's not bad. FDR northbound is 50s up through the 90s. 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I'm Adrian Watson. Next traffic, 6 o'clock on 710 WOR.
3: Tomorrow, we are expecting sunny skies and a lot of heat. It could get up to 98. Thursday, partly cloudy, 95 degrees. Friday, cloudy. It should get down to 91 degrees, and even better, Saturday, rain, 78 degrees. Wall Street closed higher after inflation data came in weaker than expected. The Dow gained 9, the S&P up 28, and the NASDAQ up 233. 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

0: right, that's going to wrap things up for today. Hannity tonight, 9 Eastern on the Fox News Channel. Our friend Dan Bongino joins us. Stephen Miller joins us. The one and only Victor Davis Hanson will join us. Greg Jarrett, Clay Travis. Set your DVR tonight, Hannity, 9 Eastern on the Fox News Channel. I promise news you'll never get from the legacy media mob. We'll see you tonight, back here tomorrow. Thank you for making this show possible.
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8: It is now 91 degrees, 6 o'clock. Good evening. I'm Liz Warner. A heat advisory for our area tomorrow expected to be worse. The heat index getting up into the triple digits. And today, the mayor revised that death toll from New York City's last heat wave.
9: Mamdani announced Tuesday that 5 people died in the city during the July 4th holiday heat wave, up from 3. New Jersey's total is close to 30. Seniors and young children, as well as people with asthma or COPD, are at elevated risk.
10: I have lung disease, so it's very hard for me to breathe. My best thing is to stay in the air conditioning.
9: And New York City OEM official Yocarina Duarte Medina says,
11: if you see someone on the street that looks like dizzy or is about to faint, call help, 911.
9: Health experts are urging everyone to stay hydrated. Sarah Lee Kessler, WOR News.
8: New York writer E. Jean Carroll has confirmed she's received the $5 million payment in damages that a judge mandated she be paid following a trial with the president. At a ceremony on the Senate floor today, Lindsey Graham's sister, Darlene, was officially sworn in to fill his South Carolina Senate seat following the senator's sudden passing this weekend at the age of 71. And for the first time since they tied the knot at the Garden, Taylor Swift and Travis Kelce making their first appearance.
12: Travis Kelce, Taylor Swift stepping out for the first time as husband and wife to celebrate another couple's special day a week after the singer and the Kansas City Chiefs tight end said I do in their own fairy tale ceremony in New York City. The newlyweds watched Kelce's fellow NFL star Juju Smith-Schuster celebrate his own love story at his wedding to his now wife Laura. The pair were photographed attending the nuptials in Southern California. The appearance also catching the couple's new accessories, their brand new wedding bands. Jennifer Bolsoni, WOR News.
8: And New York, the first in the nation to put a statewide pause on large-scale data centers. Governor Hochul signed legislation today that puts a one-year moratorium on data centers that are often tied to artificial intelligence. 91 degrees, it's now 6:02.
6: I'm Adrienne Watson with your WOR traffic. In Parsippany, Route 280 heavy both ways in the area of Exit 1 New Road. We've had a couple of incidents in both directions there. Coming off the George Washington Bridge, outbound upper level, police activity just cleared. You do have some pretty heavy delays on the Cross Bronx, though. Those delays go back to Westchester Avenue. The Roxneck Bridge just got extremely heavy to Queens. The Whitestone Bridge is moving better. Triborough Bridge, a little bit of volume Queensbound. The outbound Brooklyn Bridge, that is still solid. Outer Bridge crossing a little volume into New Jersey. The Gothos Bridge is moving fine. 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

0: 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At the close today, the Dow gained 9, the S&P rose 8, and the NASDAQ climbed 233. Next news, 6:30. 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I'm Liz Warner, 710 WOR.
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11: It is now 90 degrees out, 7 o'clock. Good evening. I'm Liz Warner, a heat advisor across our area through tomorrow evening. Tuesday's temperatures expected to climb even higher into the upper 90s. Cooling centers open across all five boroughs. A Mount Vernon mother now mourning her daughter slain in the Bronx.
12: Police are investigating the shooting that occurred just before midnight on Monday.
13: I don't know. She went to work and that was it. Never hear anything more from her again.
12: Authorities say 39-year-old Julia Anderson was on her way home from work as an aide for people with disabilities. That's when the gunman shot her through her car passenger window before fleeing on a moped. Cops are asking anyone with information to contact Crime Stoppers. Lizzie Radabali, WOR News.
11: 5 years behind bars for Lindy Jones, the driver in the fatal shooting of NYPD detective Jonathan Diller during a traffic stop in Far Rockaway 2 years ago. Jones behind the wheel when his passenger, Guy Rivera, shot and killed Detective Diller. Rivera later convicted and sentenced to life in prison. The pilot known for the miracle on the Hudson, now revealing his Alzheimer's diagnosis.
14: Over 7 million Americans are living with Alzheimer's disease, and Chesley Sullenberger is now one of them. In a statement, Sully, as he's known, announcing he has early-stage Alzheimer's and can find it hard to remember a name, or he'll forget a story, or may not sleep well. He is 75 years old and says he's looking forward to his future with his family by his side. Alzheimer's is the most common cause of dementia and gets worse over time. Sullenberger retired from flying as a commercial airline pilot in 2010. Alex Stone, ABC News.
11: Long, controversial daylight saving time could become permanent.
15: By a vote of 308 to 117, the House passed a bipartisan bill to make daylight savings time permanent nationwide. The bill, entitled the Sunshine Protection Act of 2025, has the support of President Trump and would end the twice-yearly changing of the clocks while allowing states to opt out. The legislation now heads to the Senate, where it faces an uncertain future. In 2022, the Senate passed a similar version, but it wasn't taken up by the House. Peter Haralambos, ABC News.
11: And the president today pivoting from plans to charge a 20% toll fee in the Strait of Hormuz.
16: The president said he heard from allies in the region and they proposed something else. Here's why he's changed his mind on this.
17: But we were doing it as a reimbursement. The Gulf states are going to invest a tremendous amount of money into the United States. And that was very satisfactory.
16: The president said he spoke to leaders of Saudi Arabia, the UAE, Qatar, Bahrain, and Kuwait, who all suggested to him that instead there would be trade and investment deals with those Gulf allies and the United States.
11: That's ABC's Karen Travers, 90 degrees, 703.
18: I'm Adrian Watson with your WOR traffic. Westbound LIE finally starting to ease after they cleared a crash past South Oyster Bay Road. Southbound Meadowbrook Parkway easing into the area of Stewart Avenue had some earlier problems there. And the Southern State westbound still some pockets of delays by the Seaford Oyster Bay Expressway, the Wantagh Parkway, and passing the Meadowbrook Parkway. Belt Parkway crash still westbound at Knapp Street. Those delays go all the way back to Pennsylvania Avenue. Inbound George Washington Bridge, just a few minutes. Cross Bronx, though, stays heavy eastbound to 3rd Avenue. Lincoln Tunnel about 20 minutes in. The Holland about 10 from the Pulaski Skyway. 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
3: It's 89 degrees at 8 o'clock. Good evening, I'm Andrew Whitman. City's fight against Legionnaire's disease. Now 76 buildings on the Upper East Side have tested positive for the virus. 19 of those now under orders to have their cooling towers disinfected by Thursday. And now 60 cases of the disease itself.
4: Health officials are now saying that the rate of infection has slowed down. This is after ordering cooling towers at 31 buildings on the Upper East Side to be disinfected after they tested positive for the Legionella bacteria. There are 60 cases. 15 people remain in the hospital. Residents are reacting.
5: Legionella disease? I mean, that's crazy.
6: I just can't believe it. This is such an elegant, fancy building, and it just doesn't fit.